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0: Hello, good morning and welcome to the Asase Breakfast News on Asase 99.5 Accra. I'm Elizabeth Yeboa. The news is also live on Asase 98.5 in Kumasi, Asase 100.3 in Cape Coast and affiliates across Ghana. You can also join in on our Facebook live stream on Asase 99.5, on X at Asase Radio 995 or via the Asase app. Coming up, education policy analyst Divine Peck calls for database of SHS violence clashes to institute lasting solutions.
1: It starts with us having a comprehensive database on some of these schools.
0: Meanwhile, the National Council for Parents and Teachers Association says government should hold a stakeholder engagement to end the menace.
2: And then let's find a solution to it so that this matter will end once and for all.
0: Also on this bulletin, police investigate demolition of Anno Palace in Koforidua, which has triggered tension in the eastern region. In African news, nurses in Kenya protest in Nairobi over work conditions, and elsewhere, two people rescued from Nepal tunnel more than a week after flash flood. Many thanks for choosing us this morning. The details now. Education research and policy analyst Divine Peck has called for a comprehensive database and intelligence on the violence clashes in senior high schools. His comments come at the back of records of violence in Ghana senior high schools is becoming a growing concern, with clashes between students sometimes resulting in injuries, destruction of school property and disruptions to academic activities. The latest incident has occurred in the eastern region, where students of Okwapiman and Mount Sinai senior high schools resulted in burning of facilities, with 6 students injured and 10 arrested. Speaking on the Big Bulletin, the education researcher said the database will inform the security agency, government and policymakers on the trend and impact of the menace on the country for a swift lasting resolution.
1: All right, it starts with us having a comprehensive database on some of these schools that we know that over and over there have been crashes among them. There are good number across almost all regions. We have schools like that. And we need to start with having a database on them and be able to have the security stepping in to begin to have an intelligence on them. Because if you do not have that and occasionally profile them and gather intelligence to be able to be ahead of them, the issues will be catching you up unaware. So the student would have, the violence will happen and now the security agencies will be reacting to it. But I think the approach would be to be rather that the security agencies rather pick intelligence of some of these instances and are able to prevent them.
0: You heard Divine Peck there. Also responding to the matter, the National Council for Parent Teacher Association is asking for a joint stakeholder engagement to end the menace. The public relations officer, Irene Sam, spoke to Asase News.
2: So we are looking forward to look at the matter very well, see why this kind of, and then let's find a solution to it so that this matter will end once and for all. And then also, when you look at the GES Code of Conduct, the issues that boils down on violence, the sanctions thereof, that's what we see the police getting involved and making sure that those who are culpable will pay the cost of the law. And then also, the property that has been done, something must also be done about to restore it. So that's why I think that we as a council are in the eastern region. So we have contacted them for them to do to look into the matter and let them have some of the brief as to how the whole thing happened.
0: Irene Sam is the public relations officer for the National Council for Parent Teacher Association. Now, the police is investigating the demolition of the Anno Palace, also known as Temple Palace, near the Jackson Park in Koforidua. The incident has sparked outrage and a tense standoff between members of the Anno family and the chief executive officer of Capital View Hotel, Nana Jumo Brobe, popularly known as Peace. The historic palace structure was reportedly demolished suddenly, leaving residents and members of the indigenous community community shocked and angry. Traditional leaders and community members, including the Anohima of Ano Palace, Yakwaboa Asantua, has confronted the hotel owner over the demolition, demanding answers and accountability. Yakwaboa Asantua, Anohima of the Ano Palace, narrated the circumstances surrounding the incident to Asasi News.
3: And it's my friend, say, Capital View, peace. Eddie, articulate and never see why a bubu fee. See, me free at him, a bedroom Jackson Park and all, no more bubu vehicle. And I'm a buyer, and me, my minimum phone, crana, or more fine, or more video, and I'm a phone, and to want to be unfriend. I'm only towards your console, and I did you on phone. And to almost say, you know, or by prayer, Cunha, and the Anfa Cunha, and Tisa Cunha, and Fama, our court to Naoko. But I'm a bubu, I see. 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Moya and I said, no quarrels were. I'm not 3 a.m. Namukubu Fiano. If you and Yamuna Musimubusan say, if you don't see ye.
0: Away from that, the Ghana Private Road Transport Union, GPRTU, together with the Ghana Road Transport Coordinating Council, GRTCC, has formally requested a review of public transport fares. In a statement, the two transport bodies said the request has been submitted to the Ministry of Transport in line with the administrative instrument governing the review of fares. The GPRTU and GRTCC is therefore urging drivers, station masters, transport owners and the general public to remain calm and await the outcome of the consultations. Now, the Ghana National Petroleum Tanker Drivers Union has called off its ongoing strike following a successful memorandum of understanding reached between the union, depot operators, oil marketing companies, and government representatives. The agreement follows engagements between the government and the union over the deplorable condition of the 7.2-kilometer Valco runabout Tema oil refinery Pong Barrier Road. The tanker drivers say the deteriorating road has become dangerous and difficult to use, particularly for heavy-duty vehicles transporting highly inflammable petroleum products. The sit-down strike had led to the closure of several fuel depots, with drivers demanding urgent repairs to the road. The union says it awaits the release of the MOU, which is expected to pave the way for measures to address their concerns and restore normal operations at the affected depots. Now, in African news, dozens of nurses took to the streets of Nairobi protesting over what they say is the government's failure to address long-standing labor grievances. The General Secretary of the Kenya National Union of Nurses said for many years they have had since 2017 up to now, push and pull back between SRC, the Salaries and Remuneration Commission, and the Council of Governors, with a strike having started late July. The president of Kenya's National Nurses Association has voiced concerns about the impact on patients. Elsewhere, two people have been rescued from a hydropower tunnel in Nepal 9 days after a devastating flash flood at the Nepal-China border. Emergency workers cheered as they lifted Sanjaya Shah and Kabir Marajan to safety. At least 39 others are expected to be rescued from the tunnel after rescuers heard voices early this morning. Engineers have been pumping air into these tunnels as part of a huge rescue operation. More than 150 people are still feared trapped in the vast network of tunnels at hydropower sites along the river. At least 1,200 people are known to have died in the disaster. And that's all for this morning's bulletin. But before we go, let's take a recap of our headlines. Education policy analyst Divine Pair calls for database of SHS violence clashes to institute lasting solutions. And in African news, nurses in Kenya protest in Nairobi over work conditions. My name is Elizabeth Yeboa. For more news, visit asasiradio.com.
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Good morning, Ghana. And welcome to the Asasi Breakfast Show across the country. It's Friday, the 4th of September 2026. And I'm delighted to be here this morning. Stepping into the shoes of Ekwe Sufi, who will later join us on the program as we take the show to Cape Coast with a special focus on Cape Coast, Fetua Fasha 62. But before we get there, we also have a packed morning for you. We bring you the governance report to Wilberforce Asare. Take you through Ghana in time today. And of course, the newspaper review will come your way. Bring you all the stories making the headlines and setting the agenda this morning. Later on, the phone lines will be activated. So you join the conversation. Share your thoughts on the issues that matter to you. We celebrate your celebrations and anniversaries as well. And bring you all the latest in the world of sports. My name is Kelvin Saki. You welcome to the Asasi Breakfast Show. Stay with us because the conversation starts right here.

So that's how we start the show this morning. Kofi Kinata's Thy Grace. Before we take governance report this morning, this Friday morning, yes, a little reminder. You may not have accomplished everything you wanted this week, but you have made it far, and this matters so much. Don't let what did not happen overshadow you. Don't let what did not happen overshadow what you've not achieved yet. Take the lessons. Give disappointment.

0: And so I have the man Wilberforce Asare on the lines. Hello, sir. Good morning. Permit me to qualify the name Wilberforce Rosso. Hello, sir. Good morning.
1: It is well. Good morning. How are you?
0: I'm doing well, sir. It's glad to see you on a Friday like this.
1: Yes, yes.
0: Just that it's an unusual phase this morning.
1: Well, it's understandable. Every now and then, we fill in the gaps.
0: Yeah.
1: I'm sure Echo is in Cape Coast and will be joining you soon.
0: Yeah, sure. He's sitting somewhere by the shores. So, sir, it's the 4th of September. What do you have for us today on the governance report?
1: Okay, so, you know, usually on Fridays, we do a wrap of everything that has happened in the course of the week.
0: Yeah.
1: So, this is the week that we talked about the case of Kuju Opor-Nkrumah versus the Chief Justice and then the Attorney General. So that is the case in which Kuju was seeking a review of the decision of a single Supreme Court judge on continuation of trials during the legal vacation. The Supreme Court essentially dismissed that application for review. This is the week that we also talked about the Republic versus Kwabena Edubuahin. We're expecting the case of the cross examination of the state's last witness to end this week.
0: Sure.
1: However, that did not materialize, and so it's been shifted to the 8th of September, which is next week. This same week, we talked about the Republic versus Solomon Asamoah, which is the Sky Train case.
0: Yeah.
1: That also went to the Supreme Court. The Supreme Court rejected their application for certiorari, and so the case will continue at the High Court on the 23rd of September.
0: Okay, 23rd of September.
1: Yes. Now, in all of this, I think that in terms of the judiciary, what will be the overarching issue is the Chief Justice's visit to the Minerals Income Investment Fund and the comments he made and the kind of responses that it has generated. So the Chief Justice, technically speaking, has been roasted in the social media and in mainline media, and it appears that his comment has not gone down well with well-meaning members of the society. Of course, the political establishment on the other side, the opposition, asking him to step aside. And the government in power, some elements within it attempting to defend him and what he said, which is normally the issue. But the Chief Justice this week is the centerpiece because everything appears to revolve around him. Now, the other side of it is that in terms of the executive has been dealing with issues concerning the dissolution of some 9 boards just a day after the State's Interest and Governance Authority released a report purporting to demonstrate that all these state institutions were doing very well and some were even making profits even when they don't sell anything or they don't buy anything. So there's been a confusion as to what really is the issue. Is it that there were two different reports, one to the public, one to the president, and the president is acting on the report he received, and the rest of the country are supposed to deal with a report that was made public? It's a question that is being asked. But the state interest report is not going to go away, and the matters arising thereof are not going to go away anytime soon. In terms of parliament, we all know that parliament is on recess. They were called back a few days ago, but they are gone back on recess after they came to vet Supreme Court nominees and ministerial nominees and also dealt with other government business. So we look forward really to the coming week, which will be the second week of the month of September.
0: Yeah.
1: And we hope to catch up when that week commences. I'll end the report there for today.
0: right, Obafor Sasare, thank you very much. But what happens to the boards that were dissolved? I mean, I am from the sports sector, and I also had my share of that. What happens to any update yet on what the presidency has to say about
1: it? The president's statement announcing the dissolution indicated that in no time the presidency will reconstitute the boards. But pending the reconstitution of those boards, the management of the various organizations are supposed to take care of the day-to-day activities of the organizations, but cannot take major decisions unless they seek approval from the appropriate ministerial or governmental authority. Mm. But what's important is that these are boards that were constituted by Mr. Mahama since he assumed office 1 year and 8 months ago.
0: Yeah.
1: And so he's very capable of reconstituting the boards if he's not happy with the 9 boards that he has dissolved.
0: Mm.
1: Nobody dissolves a board if you are happy with it. If you dissolve the board only when you are not happy with it.
0: Yeah.
1: And so clearly the president is not happy with the boards, and that's why he's dissolved them. So we hope that he will find men and women within his sect so that they can reconstitute those boards for the organizations to run their natural course.
0: Okay, thank you very much, Oso. We'll now take the Ghana in Time today, and later when we're back from Ghana in Time, we'll head into the papers and see what's making the headlines. Thank you once again.
2: Today's episode of Ghana in Time, we bring you the first Ghanaian surgeon doctor. Charles Charlie Odamton Eastman was born on 22nd September 1913 in Adorsun in the Gold Coast to Kate Salome Odamton and John Farrell Eastman. He was their first child, and his younger siblings were Jonas Nilamte, Laura Corte Nilamte, and Mary A. Sakifu Nilamte. Charles Odamton Eastman was mainly raised by his mother, who was from a prominent Osu family of the Gadangbe and Danish descent. And his maternal grandmother was from the local family of Osu, which was originally from Denmark and Germany. He was first enrolled at Osu St. Thomas School and later attended the Osu Presbyterian Boys Boarding School, also known as Osu Salem, or the Salem School at Osu. He then won the Cadbury Scholarship and attended Achimota School, and then earned a colonial government scholarship to study medicine at the University of Edinburgh, qualifying with a Bachelor of Medicine and Surgery in 1940 and a Diploma in Tropical Hygiene and Medicine. He went back to Edinburgh with the intention of qualifying as a Fellow of the Royal College of Surgeons of Edinburgh, and then became the first Ghanaian to be admitted there as a Fellow in 1946, following the completion of his medical course. On his return, he worked at Kolebu and later became its administrator. On a 5-month fellowship program to the Mayo Clinic in Minnesota, he was made a Fellow of the International College of Surgeons. In 1960, Kwame Nkrumah, who he attended school with at Achimota, appointed Eastman as the Chief Medical Officer of Ghana, and then as first dean and professor of surgery at the newly established University of Ghana Medical School. He was also elected as a Fellow of the Ghana Academy of Arts and Sciences, serving as the president from 1977 to 1980. He also designed the logo of the Ghana Medical Association and also served between 1979 and 1981 as a national vice chairman of the United National Convention. Professor Charles Odamton Eastman was the first Ghanaian to professionally qualify as a surgeon, the first Ghanaian to obtain a fellowship of the College of Surgeons, Edinburgh, the first Ghanaian to obtain a fellowship of a college in any branch of medicine, the first Ghanaian to be appointed surgical specialist, the first Ghanaian to be appointed chief surgeon of Ghana, the first Ghanaian to be appointed chief medical officer in the Ministry of Health, the first president of the Ghana Medical Association, the first dean and first professor of surgery of the University of Ghana Medical School, the first Ghanaian to be president of the West African College of Surgeons, the first Ghanaian to be elected a fellow of the International College of Surgeons, the first chairman of the Ghana Medical and Dental Council, and the first chairman of the Council for Scientific Research into Plant Medicine. He died on 19th May 1994 at the age of 80.

0: So that was it for Ghana in Time today. The first medical surgeon in Ghana. Now we're getting into it. The top stories making the headlines on the newspaper segment on the Asasi Breakfast Show. So on the front pages, we've got lots of papers. Once again, you all come over for Sasari. This morning, I'm staring at the source right in front of me. And the very first thing I see says, your conduct didn't judiciary resign. This is from the PAGA to Bafu Boni. What do you have to say about it? And what others do you have as far as the source is concerned?
1: Okay, all right. So I know you are in a hurry to deal with the source. let me deal with the Chronicle and the scripture reference, which is what we always start with.
0: Okay.
1: So Proverbs chapter 16, verse 24 says that gracious words are like a honeycomb, sweetness to the soul and health to the body. Mm. And that is the scripture reference for today. There are two stories on the front page of the Chronicle.
0: Yeah.
1: The first is, we are winning the Galamsey War, Ama Kofi Bua declares.
0: Mm.
1: So Ama Kofi Bua is the Minister for Lands and Natural Resources. And according to him, I'm sure that we represents the whole of Ghana. So in other words, he's saying Ghana is winning the Galamsey War. And that will be a very pleasant news to the ordinary Ghanaian to know that we are winning the Galamsey War. But the practicality of it on the ground perhaps does not suggest that we are winning.
0: Mm.
1: If anything at all, it probably suggests that we are losing.
0: But yeah,
1: we'll give the minister the benefit of the doubt when he says that from where he sits and from the boat that he's sitting in with his safety jacket, he thinks that Ghana is winning the war against Galamsey.
0: Mm.
1: Other stories here. Buzia Highway partly closed Monday for Garrett Project. And so there is a Garrett Project that is going to be taking place on that Odoko Malam Highway. Mm. And the Buzia part of that highway is expected to be partly closed to allow for the Garrett Project.
0: Mm.
1: Okay, so let's come to the Source newspaper, which from all indications is your favorite newspaper.
0: Oh yeah, I enjoy it.
1: Okay, so there's a quote on the front page of the Source newspaper this morning. It says that if you do not have control over your mouth, you will not have control over your future. Jeremy Kent is the one saying so.
0: Yeah.
1: So what are the stories here today? Your conduct dents judiciary. Resign, according to PAGA, or PAGA to Bafu Boni.
0: Mm.
1: So Bafu Boni, who is the Chief Justice, is under major pressure from everywhere. And today, every paper that I'll talk about will have his name mentioned.
0: Yeah.
1: The bigger story on the front page of the source says that resign and join NDC, MPP to Chief Justice. This is like a straight bull, like direct shot.
0: Yeah.
1: Okay. All right. The other stories here, Africa CDC officially appoints Anodompre to CIAC. Congratulations to Anodompre. Tanker drivers strike disrupts premix fuel supply. So tanker drivers who supply premix fuel are striking, and their strike is disrupting the supply of premix fuel, mostly for our fisher folk.
0: How many times have they done that this year already?
1: Say again?
0: They've done this a lot of times already this year.
1: I think so.
0: I can count like twice.
1: Anyway, so the other story here, Ayariga leads review of Jamestown waste ahead of clearing. So there is the plan to clear the waste that has gathered at the Jamestown waste sites. And Ayariga, who is the Minister for Local Government, visited that place in the company of Zoom Lion officials. And that is what the source is reporting this morning. Let me do a few more papers before I yield to you to also do a few.
0: Okay.
1: So the Diligist, Fortune and Limits Diligist is my next paper. And it says that Bost Energies records 68.39 million Ghana Cedi profits. And that is an EAP story on the front page of the Diligist this morning. Ghana Jollof Kevin Taylor feud catches fire. And so it looks like there is an ongoing battle between Kevin Taylor, who is popularly known for his world of insults against persons within the New Patriotic Party, and Ghana Jollof, who has recently entered into the ring, also dishing out insults to members of the National Democratic Congress. And so Kevin Taylor attacks NDC, attacks MPP, and then Ghana Jollof attacks NDC, which is always what happens in Ghana. Now, Diligist is saying that that feud has caught fire. Well, I hope it doesn't burn the two of them. Okay, so Bwachie Jako unveils vision for MPP comeback. Bwachie Jako is one of four persons vying to be national chairman of the New Patriotic Party. CJ goofs big time over Mahama campaign. MPP demands resignation. And I told you, the Chief Justice, Bafo Boni, he's everywhere. He's everywhere.
0: Yeah, he's on all the papers this morning.
1: Yeah, he's everywhere. For all the bad reasons, I guess. Okay. GJA outdoors new website for members, and Mahama puts appointees on tenterhooks.
0: Yeah.
1: And that is the front page of the Daily Gist. I will do maybe one or two more. I'll choose Jao Obi Menos, Ghanaian publisher.
0: Okay.
1: And it says, this one is a serious one. It says, get out, MPP fires CJ. Oh, yeah. If MPP had the power to fire CJ, I'm sure
0: they would have done it long ago.
1: They would have gone personally to his office, carried him out,
0: threw
1: him out.
0: Yeah. Yeah.
1: But anyway, so that is the Ghanaian publisher. A Futu Council wants A+. Watch your tongue. Anyway, A+ is not somebody who is given to watching his tongue.
0: Not at all.
1: He says what comes on his heart.
0: Yeah.
1: Instead of guiding his tongue, he just says whatever comes onto his heart and to his mind. Out of the abundance of the heart, the Bible says that the mouth speaketh.
0: Yeah.
1: So everything that abounds in his heart, he speaks it without thinking about it, I guess. Okay, GJA demands probe into military assault on Adom journalist. And so GJA out and about protecting the interests of journalists. And the last paper that I'll choose will be Audu Mohammed's custodian newspaper. So Audu Mohammed's custodian newspaper says that minority calls for more jobs for graduates with disabilities. Well, I agree with that call. Are persons with disability who go through the schools, the universities, and the other schools, when they graduate, we must give them priority because it takes them a lot of effort out of their disability to be able to go through these kinds of educational opportunities. Resign and join NDC, MPP tells Chief Justice. And Chief Justice Bafo Boni enters political arena, joins NDC executive tour, attacks MPP government. That is how Audu Mohammed's custodian newspaper reports the Chief Justice saga. And Ayariga rallies support to clear Jamestown waste is also on the front page of the custodian newspaper. Let me yield to you now, so you probably look at the rest.
0: All right. This morning, I also have the news center. Now, on top of the news center, I see Baomia Champion Youth Job, Enterprise and Dignity. Baumia Champions Youth Jobs, Enterprise and Dignity. So he's looking at the youth also having something to do as far as employment is concerned here in the country. Also, ADB to sack 400 workers. Unfortunately, it is that bold in my eyes. ADB to sack 400 workers. Staff rationalization exercise looms in last quarter of 2026. That is also coming through there from Edward Atosapon, the MD of the ADB Bank. So ADB would sack 400 workers as they do their staff rationalization exercise for the last quarter of 2026. I also have the Chief Justice featuring on the front page of the News Center. Now, this one says, retract, apologize, or resign. It is from the NPP to the CJ, the Chief Justice. Retract, apologize, or resign. I think he tops all the papers this morning. I also have on the News Center, GJ unveils new digital gateway for media community. And so the DJ goes digital for the media community to make information more accessible and also have a community for our journalists. That is what I have here for the News Center. So these are the stories I see on the front page. Also, in some other papers this morning, I have the Daily Analyst. The Daily Analyst says, resign and join the NDC. NPP blast Chief Justice over pro-NDC comment. Resign and join NDC. Also featuring on the Daily Analyst is GJ unveils new website as digital home for Ghana's journalists. I also have Ghanaians must celebrate living legend while they are alive. This is coming through from Gladys Biner, the founder of the Ghana Legend Awards. He is calling for legends of the country to be honored before they pass away. And also from the Land Minister, this morning he is vowing on the Daily Analyst, I'd rather die than be corrupted. It is titled The Galamsey Fight. From the Land Minister, he's vowed to rather die than be corrupted in the fight against Galamsey. Also, I have DJ opens entries for 30th Media Awards. And so, once again, our media men and women are said to be honored when it comes to this particular job of the media. And so these are also a few I have this morning on the Daily Analyst. Now, for other papers that I have, just like you reiterated earlier, brought us earlier, the Custodian also has the CJ free train on the front page as well, where he's being called to resign. I also have Osimpam newspaper here this morning. Now, this one says, Efutu Traditional Council demands state action against Kwame A+. The Efutu Council is now demanding state action against Kwame A+ over the recent brawl involving the Efutus and the people over there. Also, Dr. Baumia engages nurses and midwives on NPP's 2028. And so for the election to be seen 2028, Dr. Baumia started the engagement with nurses and midwives. Now, NPP's NS Adedeo questions YEA's reported profit claim. And so the profit claim made by YEA also being questioned there. They are seeking answers into, or NS Adedeo seeking answers into the claims they make or they made about the profits as they stated or brought out earlier. Now, I also have a Chief Justice, the tale of a broken umbrella. CJ Bafoboni vows to protect Mahama's legacy. A Chief Justice, the tale of a broken umbrella. CJ Bafoboni vows to protect Mahama's legacy. These are the news I also have, or the stories I also have here this morning in the other papers. Wilberforce, any other ones you have on the online portals?
1: Okay, yes. Just as I go to Assassin.com, I just wanted to touch on Andy Kankam's informal newspaper. Mm. Andy Kankam's informal newspaper, he says that historically disgusting, Chief Justice, not Chief Propagandist of Government. Mm. It's a commentary. And IEA reject 5-year tenure extension for presidents, MPs, and resign and engage in partisan politics. MPP tells CJ Bafoboni, Chief Justice strays into partisan politics. goods on SNIT assets and nurses, midwives present challenges to Baumia. So yes, Dr. Baumia had a meeting with nurses, midwives, and they presented their challenges. Ayariga leads technical assessment of Jamestown waste ahead of evacuation is also on the front page of the Informal newspaper. You go to asasiradio.com. There is an endorsement here for Nana B from Samuel, who says that rain or shine, Nana B can mobilize votes for Baumia. So Samuel, who endorsing Nana B's quest to become the first vice chair of the new Patriotic Party. Very, very interesting and timely endorsement for Nana B, if you ask me.
0: Yeah.
1: Baumia engages chartered economist on data-driven path to jobs, digital growth. So you may have observed that the presidential candidate of the new Patriotic Party, Dr. Mahamadou Baumia, is doing a lot of institutional engagement. And just on the front page of the Informal newspaper, you saw the engagement with nurses and midwives. On the front page of asasiradio.com, you are seeing engagement with Chatham Institute of Economists. So he's doing a lot of engagement.
0: The job begins now.
1: He's not resting at all.
0: Yeah, it begins now.
1: It appears. Yes. And so, yes, let's see how it goes for Dr. Mahamadou Baumia. Supreme Court vetting Rao, Asuka MP returns 70,000 Ghana City judge gift. Questions source of payment. Hey. That's interesting.
0: I like the way you said the A.
1: I'm sure if they brought that 70,000 Ghana cities to you, you will find a lot of things to do with it.
0: A lot of them. A lot of them.
1: Okay. Galamsey has worsened under your tenure, Catholic priest tells Mahama. And so there's a video of a Catholic priest that is going viral. The Catholic priest was quite forthright with his comments and straightforward to the president. It was an appeal, really, if you ask me, after watching that video. Okay, so that is asasiradio.com. On CNN, there is a miracle that is happening in Nepal, and that is because two men have been pulled alive from Nepal power plant 9 days after the floods. So can you imagine, how did they survive under the mud for 9 days? Those people's destinies are surreal.
0: You have no idea who their dependents maybe are.
1: So it's exciting news to have them pulled out. And if you watch CNN, you see the video of them pulling him out or pulling the men out.
0: Nice.
1: So it says rescue operations continue after the sound of voices led to dramatic breakthrough. Interesting. A real look inside occupied southern Lebanon is also an article on the front page of CNN.com this morning. Quickly, let me go to the BBC. And the BBC says that two workers pulled alive from Nepal tunnel 9 days after deadly flooding. And so that story also makes it to the front page of the BBC.com. And what are the other stories that I can just mention? So there's a video that you can watch of the rescue operations. It's a 39 seconds video. And then Argentine leader threatens to sanction oil firms and reiterates Falklands claim. Okay, so oil industry is booming because of the ongoing war between the US and Iran, and it is interesting developments in the world. Lastly, let me look at Al Jazeera. And Al Jazeera says that US's Vance says all options open for Iran, including military pressure. And so yesterday, Vance addressed the press in the US. And that is where he says that all options are open. And we want that war going on between the U.S. and Iran to end. We want it to end. We don't want it to continue because of the impact. Now, already, there's the transport unions are calling for their transportation fares to be increased. That means that cost of living is going to increase
0: exactly
1: in Ghana. all because of the increasing prices of oil on the international market. So please, we beg them, they should stop, okay?
0: We are appealing. We are on our knees.
1: Yes, we are appealing. My last look is after Gen Z, India's Gen Alpha rises, demanding education reforms. So there is the Gen Z, and then there is also the
0: Gen Alpha. Yeah.
1: Which of them do you belong to?
0: I am a Gen Z.
1: You're a Gen Z?
0: I was born in the early 2000s.
1: Okay. So the Gen Alphas are younger than the Gen Zs.
0: Yes, please. Yes, please. Okay. From the 2010s.
1: I'll join the Gen Alpha.
0: From the 2010s.
1: And I'm saying I'm joining the Gen Alpha. You can join Gen Z. No problem.
0: Oh, you want the Gen Alphas?
1: Yes.
0: Why? Any specific reasons?
1: I'm fine. I'm young. I'm okay.
0: Well, I love to be a Gen Z. I love to be a Gen Z.
1: Okay.
0: I love to be a Gen Z. On this note, we can rope our listeners in on the show here after the newspaper review. We dub it your take. The phone lines are now activated. 054-888-8995. 054-888-8995. Also, 050-00-90121. 050-00-90121. Also, you can bring in your thoughts via our WhatsApp. These are also our WhatsApp numbers, so you can share your thoughts across all these platforms available to you. Call, phone in, and then let's hear your take this morning on the issues we have discussed. Hello, good morning.
2: Good morning.
0: Joseph, good morning.
2: Hello. Yeah, good morning.
0: How are you doing, my brother?
2: I'm doing great by the grace of God.
0: Today it's a different phase altogether.
2: Okay, my take this morning concerning about our current affairs is a report that we saw on CTFM that there was a money secretly sent to our deputy minority leader in parliament, and she refunded or she returned the money to them. You see the NDC guys or the NDC MPs, they are trying so hard to smell that on our MPs in parliament, but it will not work. You want them to get your judges, and they don't want. Why do you send money secretly to them without informing them where the money is coming from? So the NDC as a political party currently, they are just disgracing the country. So we want the deputy minority leader to let the country know that the NDC and then their MPs are trying to bribe them to do things that they don't like it. You accuse Nana Akufo-Addo and then MPP government as a corrupt. What are they doing? Why do you send the money, which we learned that is from the deputy minority majority chief whips, to the, our MPs? For what? You have your numbers in parliament. Use your numbers to do. And you are bribing our MPs to just destroy their names just for nothing. So we are telling them that to forget the MPs and continue to expose them. And the Chief Justice, what is just a disgrace to any Chief Justice, to any institution like our judiciary. He's just a disgrace. And by now, he's been resigned from his job. He doesn't deserve to be a Chief Justice in this country. He's now wearing a political color. He's wearing the T-shirt of NDC. How can the Chief Justice to go and do a comparison between two regimes?
0: Okay.
2: And what Joseph. Has NDC done? You said they are there declaring profits here and there. Meanwhile, they cannot employ Ghanaian youth.
0: Okay.
2: Our teachers are lying, sitting in the house without job. Ministers are sitting in the house without job. And if these said institutions are declaring profit, why that the government cannot employ our youth?
0: Okay, Joseph, thank you for your take this morning on the Asasi Breakfast Show. Hello, good morning. Who else do I have on the lines? Hello, good morning. And so the lines are 054-888-8995, also 050-00-90121. All these numbers are also active on WhatsApp. You can share your thoughts, your comments on the topical issues we have looked at this morning, from the CJ to the fight on Galamsey to Dr. Mahmoud Bawumia's engagement with several institutions in the running for the 2028 election. So we have yet another person on the line. Good morning. Your name and where you're calling from?
3: Hello, good morning.
0: Your name and where you're calling from this morning?
3: Good morning.
0: Good morning. You're welcome.
3: Thank you. I just want to comment on Ayereka, Honorable Muhammad Ayereka. Hassan Ayereka. So, what he is doing, I really like what he's doing. The energy that he comes in with, the new ministry that he's occupying to

0: to support any institutions in Ghana. They should support the new law that is coming up, so that the ministerial position should be given to people who are not MPs,
1: okay,
0: so that they can work well.
1: Okay,
0: you understand? Because sometimes the work in parliament will let them do the work that they're supposed to do. They won't have more time to work.
1: Okay.
0: So I think the new ministry that is occupying, he should do well. And I should also commend the Minister of Land. I learned he's saying he will rather die than to be corrupted.
1: All right.
0: I think he should continue the work that he's doing.
1: Mm.
0: And the Chief Justice, what he did, I think it's uncalled for. He shouldn't do that. And I'm surprised why politicians keep on repeating mistakes that other or citizens are repeating the same mistakes that other people are doing. Because the previous Chief Justice did something that, called for her sacking. And you are also coming doing something similar. I'm surprised. And I'm surprised what is going on.
1: Okay.
0: I think, and what is going on in the Virgin, what the minority leader is saying, you know, the minority, leader in parliament, she's saying about the money that they've given to her. If it is true, in fact, she did a really good job for rejecting that particular money. And I'm surprised why they are giving that money. Because Mahama Yaraga and Honorable Zenato, they are not. Why would you give money for people
1: right.
0: like this?
1: All right. Well noted.
0: I'm surprised. Maybe it is the CJ that the money that. Because of the CJ, they are giving that much extra money.
1: Okay.
0: But for Mama, Yerga, and Zenato, I'm not sure money will be given to someone to be.
1: All right. Thank you very much for your take this morning on the ABS. Okay. Okay. Thank you very much for your take. I also have Frederick on the line. Frederick, good morning.
2: Good morning, my brother. How are you?
1: I'm doing well. Yourself?
2: Yeah, I'm also doing well. Your name?
1: I'm Kelvin.
2: Oh, Kelvin.
1: Yes.
2: Welcome.
1: Thank you very much. Stepping into the big shoes of Akwaeha Sufi.
2: Yes, I hope you'll be biting the government for me. I have a contract with my brother Eiffel, and he's trying his best.
1: Yeah, later you join us from the shores of Cape Coast.
2: Very well, tell him that I'm missing.
1: All right, so you hear from him very soon. Your take this morning.
2: Yeah, good morning to my legal luminary over for Kasari for all the good work that he's doing for Mother Ghana. I really love him so much as a brother. My brother Kevin.
1: Yeah.
2: We should not be surprised as a country, especially the new patriotic party. The first day the CJ was removed, Dokonu was removed, we should know this is what the government is up to. And this is the agenda. Don't be surprised. You see the same Chief Justice going to WhatsApp, spending taxpayers' money left, right, center. The man is not being a true. That is why President Mahama is packing judges at the Supreme Court. And then they have an assignment to fulfill for the government. John Mahama told that when he comes, he will remove the Ghanaian judges at the court and then pass NDC members at the various courts. He told that before he became a president. So we should not be surprised. But that is why the kind of judicial service we are seeing today, we are seeing it. Look at the way they judge Chamaun to me. For no wrongdoing. These are the agenda. And I'm not surprised the same Chief Justice is going around begging for Laku Laku. Going around, state-owned institution begging for Laku Laku. In the name of politics, a whole Chief Justice. Chief Justice should know his limit. He's not going to all the courts. We have the district court all over the country. That he can be visiting and see how they are working, gathering information from all these courts. But he's not interested in that. All that he's interested in is the NDC party to progress. He should master the minority, the opposition. You see, let's talk about the bribe that NDC gave to our people, that the minority chief we've rejected. Echo, sorry, Kelvin.

0: Kelvin is the name.
1: Yes, Kelvin. There are some of the media houses in Ghana. We know NDC have been paying them money. The moment the host wanted to buy them small, they were corner the host and say, oh, Charlie, you to be in our favor, like, support us. Like. The moment they hear any opinion leader, look at AP, the so-called UP party. That they love the MPP and what they are doing around. Solomon Usu and Co. They are part of that. They have been going around taking money. There should be to be turning white to black for the NDC party. They will destroy this country if we, the teeming youth, we did not rise up and wise up and vote these people out before we know. They will cover everything that they are doing in government. I think that no corruption happening. Thank God minority brings the media fee on. But today, when they call the media fee to come and answer questions, it turns to insult and attack. That is what he's doing. But the same people, when they were in opposition, they are criticizing the Akufo Addo and the appointees. Today, a government that claims they stand for accountability, that is why they form Aura. What is Aura today?
0: Okay.
1: Aura is dead.
0: Point well noted.
1: Because they are taking money from the government institutions.
0: Point well noted.
1: That they can do.
0: Thank you very much, Frederick. I also have Nexon on the line from Tema, but let me also state or issue this disclaimer that those are opinions that are for the Frederick over there, and we cannot substantiate the claims he makes on bribes. Nexon, good morning.
2: Kevin, good morning. How are you?
0: I'm doing well, sir. Yourself?
2: Yeah, I'm good. I'm good.
0: I can't recall the last time we met.
2: Well, Kevin.
0: Yeah.
2: I would tell the Chief Justice Paul Bafubone that if he really knows it well and has standards, he would not wait for the minority to call for his resignation. He would do it voluntarily. I mean, that is the standard everywhere. If you yourself believe that you meet that standard, you will do it. And it's not too late for him to bring it out today. It's not too late. That's what I would say. Because for a man of your stature, being appointed to the Supreme Court by President Kufuor, look at the time President Kufuor came to serve. How all this was. And you will allow yourself to be turned into a party communicator or a serial caller, then at least much to be desired of the very position you hold in this country. So that is what I will say.
0: Okay.
2: It should not take the minority to call for his resignation before he will do that. He himself should do it. And we've seen right now from other prominent Ghanaian lawyers who are not even in this country, Professor Kuku Azar and Co., writing about it, that the ethics of the profession, he has undermined it. And that alone is enough.
0: Okay.
2: And Kevin, for us in NPP, we do not rejoice in the downfall of the NDC. No, that is not what Nanadu taught us. We believe in posterity, and posterity will be the judge. So if they are struggling, telling us that even corporations or SOEs are making profits, but yes, their boards are being dissolved, when they know it is not the truth, the Lord of Nanadu, the God of Nanadu, would speak. He was ranting about the past 8 years. It was the same past 8 years when even things were hard. Nanadu managed this country and this economy for us to see the fruit of it. The fruit is what. But just Bafubone, when you go to your farm, you said you in your virgin, you have a small farm that you've been farming for so many years. In your farm, when you go there, you plant the seeds. Does it germinate right from there? It takes time, and today we are seeing the fruit of it. So don't sit anywhere and think that. In less than 2 years, that the government really cannot even rule out its own major policy, the 24-hour economy. You can do something. No. And it is surprising that a man of a stature would not even know that it takes years to put up a building.
0: Okay. Point to our religion.
2: let me leave you. It's Friday. I don't want to get too sharp. There's more enjoyment in the evening.
0: All right, Nixon. Thank you very much for calling in here on the SRC Breakfast Show. So I think that Nixon is our last caller for this morning segment, Your Take. Obafos, any final words for us before you take leave?
3: Oh, well, just except to say that I wish you a successful show and a successful weekend.
0: Thank you very much.
3: See you shortly.
0: Thank you very much, sir. Thank you very much. And so this is still the SRC Breakfast Show here on SRC 99.5. But let me give you this for the weekend. Looking for the ideal venue for your next strategy retreat, management meeting, or staff conference, I recommend for you this morning, Reddington Beach Resort in Woti in the Volta region, where we offer you the perfect balance. 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Book your COVID getaway this morning on 055-260-0403, 055-260-0403, or www.reddingtonbeachresort.com. Reddington Beach Resort, the glory of the Volta Coast. Also from the National Identification Authority, the NIA informs you that LI 2523 has introduced important changes to the way you verify your Ghana card identities. Under the new requirement, biometric verification is a principal means of confirming a Ghana card holder identity. When verifying the identity, do not rely solely on the photograph or physical appearance, but also while presenting your Ghana card, use the approved biometric verification system. If your institution verifies identities, onboard onto the NIA's identification verification system platform, prepare your systems and staff, and comply with the new requirement before the transition period ends on the 2nd of November 2026. For onboarding support, email identification verification, visit at nia.gov.gh, or call 0302-999-306 or 0302-999-307 or 0302-999-309. 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

So it's 7:15, you're on the Asasi Breakfast Show. That's how we set the tone for your celebrations. So into our celebrant this morning, let me say a happy, happy birthday to Prince York. He is the head of sports at Moles FM all the way in Cape Coast. Prince York, you celebrate your birthday this day. Happy, happy birthday to you, bro. May God richly bless you in all your endeavors. From myself and Grace Oforiwa Bimpon, we say happy, happy birthday to you. May God richly bless you and have a blast of a new year as you celebrate yet another year this morning. To other celebrants I have here on the ABS, let me say a happy birthday to Kumi Reynard. It is your birthday today. Happy, happy birthday to you, bro. May God richly bless you. Also, Emmanuel Gifty Jemfi, happy, happy birthday to you as well. Umoro Idrusa, who is a neighbor all the way at Chimota Roundabout, Kingsbury Roundabout, I must say, bro, happy, happy birthday to you. May God richly bless you. Maybe if you are born among Kwan. Also, to other celebrants, I have Manaf Idris. Manaf, happy, happy birthday to you, bro. Enjoy to the max. Wendy Sophia, Wendy, you celebrate your birthday today as well. Happy, happy birthday to you. Not forgetting Godfred Akengura. Godfred is a former classmate from Second Day College. Godfred, happy, happy birthday to you as well. You are a tough guy. You punished me small, but anyway, happy, happy birthday to you, bro. May God richly bless you. Philip Jemfi, it is your birthday as well. Happy, happy birthday to you. And finally, Kofi Boga, it is your birthday. May God richly bless you and give you all that your heart so much desires. I also have some celebrants here on the sports front. Now, number one on the list is Yannick Carrasco, the explosive Belgian winger known for his time at Atletico Madrid. These days, he plays for Al-Shabaab in the Saudi Pro League. Also, Raul Albiol, the legendary Spanish central defender and veteran leader who won major titles with Real Madrid and Villarreal. Not forgetting Frank Magri, is a Cameroonian forward. Today happens to be his birthday. And also, Bernard Cassoni is a former French central defender and manager who won the UEFA Champions League with Olympique Marseille. And finally, Sergio Gomez, dynamic Spanish fullback and left-back who played in the top European leagues as well. Today, these are also the celebrants I have on the sports front.

0: Good morning once again and welcome to Sports Now live on Asasi Radio across the country. To the details of today's stories now, let's begin with the build-up to the Ghana Premier League as Heart of Oak defender Kelvin Asiasibea shared his thoughts ahead of the Fabian's opening GPL fixture against Brekum Chelsea this week. And Asiasibea says the team is focused on starting the campaign on a positive note as the Fabian's prepare for match day one. For Kumasi, Asante Kotoko, they have made changes to their leadership on the pitch. Kotoko have announced that their captains for the 2026 season will be Lord Amoa with Musa Hamza to serve as his deputy. The new leadership will guide the Porcupine Warriors as they begin their campaign in the new season. Meanwhile, Kotoko have also confirmed 14 team players have departed from the club going into the new season. Six players, including Mohamed Kamara, Sambo O'Neill, Henry Antubabayaya, Peter Amidu Akwa, and Albert Amoa, have all left after the expiration of their contract. The club also reached mutual agreement to terminate the contract of Benjamin Chum, Zakaria Fuseni, Francis Akwa, Prince Bedu, Isaac Minta, Kwame Opoku, Johnson Owusu, and Elvis Che Bafo. The Porcupine Warriors have thanked the 14 players for their contributions and wish them well in their future careers. Now to BBNE, their head coach Petros Koukouras is predicting a successful campaign for the Miners as Gold Stars prepare for the new GPL. Koukouras, who was appointed ahead of the 2026-27 campaign, is looking to build on Gold Stars' strong showing last season as they aim to compete among the leading sides in the league. Let's hear what the great coach had to say.
1: But always my ambition should not be any different from the club. I'm here to serve the club and work for it. So I have to follow what the club needs, not what... The pressure is always in football. It can be something very productive. So we try to use the pressure as something productive in the team. I mean, the environment is very good. The club is very organized. Even from the previous coaches, I received a very good team, so I don't have to start anything from scratch. So I think we're going to have a very successful season.
0: So Petros Koukouras targets a good season for BBNE Gold Stars in the Ghana Premier League. Now, Ghanaian FA Cup champions Nations FC have arrived in Bamako, Mali, ahead of their CAF Confederation Cup first leg clash with FC Diarra. The match is scheduled for Saturday, 5th September, at the Stade Mamadou Konaté, with kickoff at 4 p.m. Ghana time. Nations FC will be able to secure a positive result away from home before their return leg here in Ghana. For Mediama Sporting Club, they have signed a new 3-year headline sponsorship agreement with Lawson Group of Companies. Club president Moses Amapaka and Lawson Group CEO Dr. Lawson Chemeno have formalized a partnership at the Hotel De Helda. The deal marks a new commercial chapter for the new Takwa Bees Club as they prepare for the 2026-27 season. For the club president in Moses Amapaka, he says he always had a long-standing dream of hosting the CAF Champions League in Takwa, and that has finally become a reality when they play against TP Mazembe this Sunday.
2: Keep on saying, very, very happy, very, very excited. All the time. In the beginning, that was my wish. And it's coming true. I've not been there yet until I hold the CAF Champions League in Takwa. I'm not there yet, but from the past years, that was my wish. And I said it, everybody heard it. And it's coming to pass. That's how God does his things. It's coming. You can see yourself. Yeah, so.
0: You heard the words of the CEO for Mediama Sporting Club, Moses Amapaka. For GFA President Kerto Kreko, he has defended Carlos Queiroz's defensive approach, arguing that Ghana's traditional style of football has not delivered the ultimate prize. Okreko says in 47 years, style has taken Ghana nowhere. Points to Ghana's continued failure to win the African Cup of Nations. The comment, however, raised questions about whether the GFA has shifted from its earlier desire for a coach who would embrace the Ghanaian DNA and an attacking identity.
3: 47 years or 45 years, style has not taken us anywhere. That's the truth. People hate it when I speak like this. Okay, but style has not brought us the AFCON. We've not won it. Okay, but when we played against Croatia, even though we lost, There were moments in this game that Croatia could not even come out of the box, out of their third of the pitch. Ghana pinned them. That was Ghana being in control of that game in that period. Okay? So I'm saying this to for us to look at the second picture. The man took over a team barely 2 months to the World Cup. Had to scout 24 hours a day, had to put a squad together, had to develop the right strategy. It was not an easy call, to be honest. I believe that anybody would have behaved the same way. Look at how best to pull out the best from the players you have, given the circumstances, and see if you can win as many games as possible.
0: Now, Kurtz Okoku has also visited the Black Princess in Poland ahead of the opening game at the FIFA Under 20 Women's World Cup. Ghana will face Ecuador in the first group match, with Okoku assuring the team of the GFA's continued aligned support. He has also challenged the players to make a strong start, stressing that winning the opening game could set the tone for the entire campaign. Okoku is backing the Princesses to make history by qualifying from the group stage for the very first time in history. Now to the foreign front, Spanish midfielder Marcos Llorente has announced his retirement from international football at the age of 31. The Atletico Madrid player said the decision was a personal one and he had thought about it carefully. Llorente, who has represented Spain at a senior level, describes it as an honor to play for the country and said the decision comes from a place of peace after he helped win the World Cup with the Spanish national team. Elsewhere, Brazil forward Gabriel Martinelli has officially joined Saudi Pro League side Al Hilal on a 4-year contract. The 25-year-old ends a 7-year spell with the Gunners after making 278 appearances and scoring 62 goals across all competitions. Martinelli helped Arsenal win the Premier League last season, as well as the FA Cup in 2020 and the Community Shield in 2023. He becomes the latest Premier League player to move to Al Hilal this year, following Crescencio Somerville and Oli Watkins. For Brazil international Richarlison, he could have played his final game for Tottenham after being omitted from the club's 25-man Premier League squad. Spurs boss Roberto Di Zerbi says the forward repeatedly expressed his desire to leave and a proposed return to Everton could not go through on deadline day. But Richarlison could still live with some international transfer windows still remain. The 29-year-old has also publicly insisted that he will no longer allow others to decide on his future at the club. Finally, in the world of tennis, Australian tennis star Nick Kyrgios has been cleared to return to competition after accepting 1 month suspension for cocaine use. Kyrgios tested positive during an ATP event in Mallorca in June, and he admitted to making a huge mistake and subsequently entered a treatment program, allowing his ban to be reduced from the standard 3 months to 1 month. At 31, he's a former world number 13 and a Wimbledon finalist, but he has been troubled with injuries in recent years. He currently sits at number 188 in the world rankings and last competed at Wimbledon in the month of July. That's how we wrap up Sports Now this morning, live on Asasi Radio across the country. The ABS continues.

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0: Our cities weren't always like this. Walls of concrete, endless traffic, gray skies. There was a time of balance. Gardens, shade, laughter, a city alive. 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From September 20th to 28th, Efua Sutherland Children's Park will transform into a paradise of green, color, food, and culture. 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
1: What you need to do is be thankful for the life you got, you know what I'm saying? Stop looking at what you ain't got. Start being thankful for what you do got. Let's get

0: Alright, it's time to take the show all the way to Cape Coast for a special focus on Fetua Fetua City 2 live on TW Radio 88.9. I leave you the hands of our course. You can take the show on.
1: To Afashe, bringing you the sights, the sounds, you know, everything, in fact, the culture, and importantly, the conversations that matter. You're sure to have them here this morning. We're not just here to celebrate. We're here to ask some serious questions about Cape Coast. So, it's a historic city. We all know. How can its enormous, you know, potential be converted into jobs, into investment, opportunities, and better lives for the people of Cape Coast and everybody associated with Cape Coast? So that's one conversation we're going to be have. So as the Fetua Fetua drums roll and all of that, we're also making sure that beyond the Afashe, something good comes to the people of Cape Coast. So that's something we'll be looking out to this morning. We'll be speaking to Prof. He's already here. You can expect something extraordinary. And then we'll talk about education as well. Professor Ampa will also join us to look at all of that. So that's basically the conversation.
2: Oh, your name. So
1: My name is Ekoi Silfi.
2: It's going to be fun this morning. Myself, Sir Roy, and Ekoi Silfi. But just before Prof comes in for that big conversation, let me tell you today, the days of the year, 4th of September 2026, is National Wildlife Day. And this is very important because just recently we had, you know, one of the poachers. I mean, some poachers kill a tour guide or, I mean, some of our men from the Kakum National Forest. And it is sad to have people hunt for wildlife at places that are preserved. And reserved for our eco-tourism system and people losing their life. But today the world celebrates and draws attention to National Wildlife Day, a day that is highlights the importance of protecting our planet's diverse species, especially the wildlife we have and everything in between as well. But Eko, I don't know what you make of this day as well.
1: Well, it's a day for us to reflect and right the wrongs. I mean, basically, that's what I can say. Reflect, right the wrongs, and we move on.
2: All right. The 4th September is National Wildlife Day. We're getting ready for that big conversation. Don't go nowhere. This is TW 88.9 right here on the dial.

0: And don't get it twisted. You're still live on TW88.9 and Assassin 99.5 all the way in Accra. It's a special collaboration this morning for the entire Ogua. Yes, I know you are a bit surprised of this surprise. And yeah, surprise of the surprise. I've still got a call here.
1: We're here. We're
0: just putting ones and twos together for that big conversation.
1: Sure.
0: But I don't know if you've ever experienced the biggest carnival ever in West Africa or in Africa before, the Orange Friday.
1: You shouldn't have mentioned it. You should have asked me. I mean, undoubtedly, it's the biggest carnival.
0: Certainly.
1: In West Africa.
0: Mm.
1: It goes even beyond West Africa.
0: Mm.
1: I've experienced it. I've been part of it before.
0: Oh.
1: So I know what it is.
0: My ears are itchy to hear the story. Just before we get to the interview, my ears are itchy. How were you part of it?
1: Oh, part of it as in I drove all the way from Takoradi to here.
0: Wow.
1: Just to be part of the Orange Friday.
0: Mm.
1: I think I can't recall, but it should be over 5 years now, 6 years now. Yeah.
0: Wow.
1: Yeah, I came. I enjoyed it. I came purposely because prior to that, people have talked about it.
0: Okay.
1: The Orange Friday, no be small. And I was like, no, this thing, they have a good feel.
0: Yeah.
1: So I do all the way. I came and then Saturday morning, I left.
0: I see. It was just for that.
1: Just for that.
0: Mm. Wow.
1: Yeah.
0: And it keeps getting bigger every year.
1: Yeah, every year.
0: Every year keeps getting bigger.
1: Yeah. Every year there's some addition that makes it appealing.
0: Mm.
1: Yeah. So it can only get better as we move.
0: I tried to gather a few things from the ground and they tell me that you do not know where the people come from. When it's time, you just see the numbers, crazy numbers all over.
1: Yeah.
0: Meanwhile, everybody behaves as if there's nothing happening.
1: Yeah, like, oh. She didn't see. But she had no BBC.
0: No record. Once again, let's have an update of the kind of conversation we are having this morning whilst we get into it.
1: Okay, so with Dr. Richmond Yeboa, he's with the Department of Tourism Management, Cape Coast Technical University, and the Vice Dean, International Programs and Institutional Links. Now, he's our first guest this morning for our conversation, and we're talking about the tourism in Cape Coast and whether we've been able to leverage on the tourism sites that we've had or we have in this part of Ghana and what can be done going forward to maximize, what we have to maximize out of the beautiful tourism sites that we have. So that's the conversation we want to have. He's done some extensive job on that, and I'm very sure that
0: the conversation has always been the beautiful plans, the beautiful ideas, negating the financial aspect of making tourism that attractive in Cape Coast.
1: Yes.
0: I trust that this conversation will draw in more investors and bring some financial muscles as well.
1: It has to. And that's the conversation we are having this morning. Dr. Richmond Yeboa of the Department of Tourism Management, Cape Coast Technical University, and Vice Dean, International Programs and Institutional Links. My guest this morning, if you are on 99.5, the Assassin Breakfast Show is in Cape Coast with the people of Cape Coast for the Cape Coast Fit to Afashe.
0: Mm.
1: And we're doing this together with our partners here, TW88.9. And so if you are listening to us, those are the stations you are listening to. We're also live on Facebook at Assassin 99.5. Let me welcome Dr. Richmond Yeboa to the studios of TW. And of course, to Assassin 99.5.
2: Sure. Good morning.
1: How are you, Doc?
2: Yes.
0: A special welcome from two different partners.
2: Yes, sure. I think I was here 2 weeks ago.
0: Exactly.
1: Okay.
2: Unfortunately, it was an entertainment show.
0: Okay.
2: And I asked, do you think that tourism is entertainment? And the host said that, yes. But I said, no, tourism is not entertainment. Tourism is big business globally. And so I'm happy to be back again, and I'm happy to be on Assassin Radio, right?
0: Yeah.
2: Okay. So,
1: So from where you yeah. just landed, I want to find out how big is tourism generally before we narrow it down to our conversation for Cape Coast.
2: Okay, thank you very much. But even before we go into the conversation, let me make this point. You mentioned that at the end of the day, we'll look at how investors fit in and all that. Investors will not put money into tourism if government or the public sector does not make an investment in terms of tourism infrastructure.
1: We are not deliberate about.
2: Yes, so we should be intentional. So anytime I have the opportunity to speak on tourism development, I say that tourism development is the responsibility of the government. Mm-hmm. It is the public. Mm. The public is the facilitator or the enabler of tourism development. What I mean is that it is the duty of the government to make it a priority, make sure that we develop all the products that we have. We have so many potentials. Yesterday, I was talking to the executive director for Museums and Monuments Board. And he told me that, and I know that we have about 28 forts.
1: Okay.
2: And almost all of them are deteriorating. But it is huge for tourism. For example, when you go to the Cape Coast Castle and you do the castle tour, they will mention a certain lighthouse, which is a fort. Unfortunately, that lighthouse is in the bush. It's abandoned for so many years. Fort Williams.
3: Yeah.
2: And so the point is that governments must be deliberate, intentional in developing the tourism product. And once that is done, you get people visiting. So people will come to Cape Coast, they will come to Elmina and all parts of Ghana. And when the private sector sees the numbers that people are coming to Cape Coast, unfortunately, they don't have accommodation. And so the private man or investor or build accommodation for the tourists who need them. Someone sitting somewhere will see that when they come, they want to eat. So there's an opportunity for a restaurant or maybe a chow bar, let me put it that way. And so someone will do a restaurant. It's also an opportunity for someone when they come. How do they come to Cape Coast from Accra? Transportation. So there's an opportunity in the transport sector. So people invest in transport services. Then also a young graduate also sees an opportunity. Oh, I can do guiding. Then we have tour guiding. So tour guides, people are employed to do tour guiding. Then again, we have people setting up tour operation companies, travel and tours. And so if government does not invest in the infrastructure, we are not able to benefit from these opportunities. And so we say that the tourism infrastructure is the responsibility of the public or government, and the private sector takes care of the superstructure, which are the facilities to support the tourists. And so that is the point. So we should think about now making tourism a priority. You mentioned the size of the tourism business. It's a huge business globally. I worked, and last 2 weeks I had the opportunity to present an assessment report of the city of Cape Coast. We looked at the potential challenges and the opportunities. And I benchmarked to 3 cities. New Orleans in the United States of America, because they also have a colonial past. I also did Little Rock, also in the USA, Arkansas, where Clinton was born. And then I benchmarked to the city of Bonn. The city of Bonn also because of the fact that there's a sister city relationship between Cape Coast and Bonn. Apart from that, there's also Bonn was a former capital of West

0: less than 20 million people visit New Orleans annually.
1: Mm.
0: It is huge because they've been intentional. And what do they do?
1: Mm.
0: And I'm sure we'll come back to that conversation.
1: For us, it appears we are just sitting on gold and admiring it.
0: Yes, and it's not a matter of even Cape Coast nationally.
1: Yes.
0: When I sit back, my boss, Professor Kwaku Buachi, has done extensive work in the past on this. Got the opportunity to even meet with the key stakeholders, but it looks as if they don't understand tourism development. Because you look at the national budget. Tourism allocation, 60% of it goes into compensation. So we have 40%. Mm. And the 40% product development is what we need.
1: Yeah.
0: But unfortunately, we don't make attempt to do that.
1: Yeah.
0: It was until 2018 when the World Bank supported the then government with $40 million to do some work.
1: Mm-hmm.
0: And so there was renovation of the Kwame Nkrumah Mausoleum. Asim also had the share through the Ghana Tourism Development Company and all that. And apart from that, and watch it. When we renovated the Kwame Nkrumah Mausoleum, today it is the number one or the most visited tourist attraction in Ghana.
1: So, Doc, it means that they know that we have very huge tourism potential, and yet nothing is being done about it. Because you made the example of the Kwame Nkrumah Mausoleum, and knowing what we know now, that it's one of the places that attract a lot of tourists.
0: Yes.
1: So my argument really is that they know tourism can fetch us a lot of and yet they sit aloof. Who do we blame?
0: I think that maybe, and so I am not even comfortable in having this conversation because we've had this conversation in the past.
1: Mm.
0: And the point is that we have the opportunity even to engage key decision makers, but at the end of the day, nothing happens. So I am not sure whether maybe what the advocacy we've been doing, they don't get it. Or I am not sure. And the point is also that all this while, and even when you meet and you're having that conversation, they think that tourism development is private sector led. It is no. And for example, who owns the law in Ghana, mandates the Museums and Monuments Board to hold in trust our forts and historical artifacts on behalf of the state. And so the point is that you mentioned Fort Williams. You cannot go and claim and say you are renovating
2: it.
0: I remember in 2020 or so, ACCA, you know, there's an association here of citizens and residents. They realized that the place was deteriorating. So ACCA went there to clean. They wanted to even work with CCMA then to restore the facility. A letter was written to the Metro Chief Executive then to stop him because the facility is owned by Museums and Monuments Board. And so the point is that it is government that has the sole responsibility to restore this facilities to develop new products. We'll come to the Cape Coast conversation. It is sad that Cape Coast we say is the hub of Ghana's tourism, but Cape Coast, as we speak, is one attraction destination. Apart from the Cape Coast Castle, there's nothing to see in Cape Coast. Unfortunately, take Kumasi. Kumasi is not known for tourism. It's a commercial enclave. But today, when we are mentioning the top 10 most visited attractions in Ghana, Kumasi has two. Kumasi has the Manshia Palace Museum. Kumasi has the Kumasi Zoo. And if we go further, we have the Komfuanoche Sword. If we go further, we have the cultural center where people go and immerse themselves into the Ghanaian culture. And so what are we doing? Meanwhile, there are so many historical landmarks in Cape Coast that we can develop, and nationally so.
1: But nationally, if nothing is being done nationally, can't we take the responsibility ourselves Cape Coast, you know, as a tourism destination and go like,
2: develop the place.
1: We

0: want to do this for ourselves, should we always rely on central government to come in and renovate some of these tourism sites, knowing that once we're able to fix them, it brings lots of people in and boosts the economy of Cape Coast?
1: Right. So I think two ways. For example, there's a National Tourism Development Plan 2013-2017, 15-year plan.
0: Okay.
1: And so it is, and for me, my understanding is that when cities or MMDs want to develop their medium-term plans,
0: yes,
1: they should rely on this. But unfortunately, the cities do not understand tourism. And so you go to CCMA, I have had the opportunity to work closely with them, and CCMA in a year cannot put 50,000 cities for tourism development. You won't see that. And so the point is that, and if we were intentional, even the common fund allocation, because almost all our expenditure is in the services. And at the end of the day, we get nothing back in terms of revenue. Ghana Education Service, the Security Service, the Health Service, and all that. But if we invest it, and that is good. But we also need money to reinvest in healthcare, reinvest in education and all that. And tourism can offer us that opportunity. So I am saying that even when we are doing the allocation, central government, if we're to be intentional about tourism development, we should make an allocation for tourism development. If cities that have that advantage are able to develop one or two, they are going to attract more visitors, and the city will gain more from it. Because, so, for example, in recent times, because of Orange Friday, because of the numbers and all that, we see new restaurant coming up. We see new tourism facilities like accommodation and all that coming up. I am passionate about it because I train people. I'm an educator in tourism. So we train students. They come and they don't find work to do. What have we done? And so we should be intentional in developing attraction, product development. So you come to Cape Coast, and I'm sure maybe the Cape Coast conversation has not started. And I mentioned areas that we can even develop to add to the Cape Coast.
2: Not to cut you, but to put on record, the Fort Williams, in a conversation with the mayor here, says that the assembly has plans of developing the road leading to the fort. And there again, there's a private investor who's shown interest in redeveloping.
1: No, the private sector cannot do it. No, you see,
2: I think it's going to be a collaboration with the assembly.
1: You see, the assembly does not own the forts.
2: Wow.
1: Assembly cannot do that. And one thing I've also realized is that there's no coordination between the government agencies. Yeah, so the MC shouldn't have this conversation because it's the mandate of the Museums and Monuments Board.
0: Okay.
1: So you can work with them, and then we set out our various rules and responsibilities. At the end of the day, we can agree on maybe a benefit sharing. So, but on the city's own, cannot attempt to restore.
2: Wow.
1: It is the museums. And he's aware. He was the secretary to ACA when they attempted to restore the facility, and they were stopped by the Museums and Monuments Board. But it's true that CCMA can do the route leading to the fort. And I'm sure once that is done, maybe museums will be interested. They'll have a partnership and conversation to restore it.
2: So is the problem leadership or direction?
1: The problem, I wouldn't say leadership. Maybe it's lack of understanding of tourism in this.
2: But we have people like you also in our communities, you can help,
1: So that is why myself and my partners, we thought that we need to do an extensive assessment of tourism development in Cape Coast. So we did that. And last 2 weeks, we had, I think 25th August, we had stakeholder engagement. So we invited the mayor. Unfortunately, he couldn't make it, but the coordinating director was there. The director of finance for the assembly came, and other officers. And so, and one lady who was in the budget was telling me that I never knew that this is tourism.
2: Wow.
1: I thought that, tourism is the supporting Nananom doing a fashion and all that.
0: So very unfortunate. I mean, we've gotten the understanding of tourism wrongly.
1: Yes, I mean, yes, yes.
0: We seem to...
1: Even at the national level, yeah, they say it more as like entertainment.
0: Entertainment. Yeah. And it's the reason why...
2: We are not giving it serious attention.
0: Yeah. But, Doc, isn't it... haven't we gotten to a point where we would say Cape Coast need maybe a specific Cape Coast tourism development plan?
1: Yeah.
0: With set targets in terms of investor numbers, in terms of, you know, jobs, investment and revenue. Haven't we gotten to that point now?
1: We've been past in that stage. I'm sure, I remember that I think 6 years ago, I made an advocacy on it. So the assembly members also supported. Mm-hmm. And we agreed to have a tourism master plan for Cape Coast. Unfortunately, it didn't work. But in my recommendation, from the recent work, we've made that strong point. And fortunately for us, I have some partners who are interested in funding the master plan. Mm. So we're going to have a conversation with the mayor once more and see how we can help them to develop the tourism master plan for Cape Coast so that we know that when CCMA is making a budgetary allocation, they can do 200,000 or more annually. Mm. Then we target the existing potentials. Yeah. And apart from that, there's also a call for a Heroes Museum. Mm-hmm. This is something that my boss, Professor Kwaku Edutumeyi Mbuachi, who is the Vice Chancellor of the Cape Coast Technical University, has been pushing. Because Cape Coast has a lot of heroes. Mm-hmm. Talking about the lives of Jacob Wilson, say, whose fans supported the Aborigines Protection Society to make sure that our lands were not taken away from us by the colonial government. Mm. Zimbabwe and others, they had their lands being taken away from them. Mm. But for us in West Africa, Kwabunyi or Jacob Wilson say supported with funds and were able to go to England to have the court here and all that with Jermaine Sasaba and the great, and we're able to win the case and have our lands vested in us. So the point I'm making is that you have Jacob Wilson say, you have Jermaine Sasaba, have Komnasechi, you have Philip Kwaku, and all these great. Yeah. There's time that we build a Heroes Museum for them. Mm. And when people come, they want to see, they want to learn the history of Jacob Wilson. Say, we are told that he was the first millionaire in the whole of West Africa. Mm. But nothing is told about him. I went to Bonn in Germany, and they said that I Beethoven is a classical musician or something like that.
0: Yeah.
1: And even him, they can do a tour of Beethoven for 6 hours.
0: Wow.
1: They will take you to where he lived. They will show you his bed. They will show you some where his girlfriend lived. Whether it's true or not, we are told that the girlfriend lived here. And finally, even before he departed to Austria, that he didn't return, they will show you where he stood and said a goodbye to friends. And can take you 6 hours. Mm. So you do 6 hours on Beethoven, you go and do other tours, you will spend not less than a week to do tours in Bonn. Mm. The same way, New Orleans, I visited New Orleans on 3 occasions, but I've not been able to do half of the tours. Wow. Some of the museums I've not visited because I've not had the time.
0: Mm.
1: But you come to Cape Coast within maximum 4 hours, you are done. Maximum 4 hours, we are done. Meanwhile, even the enclave from this place to the Bacano, where you have your offices, a lot of history.
0: Mm.
1: A lot of history. We have the Anafo Market
2: this
1: here.
2: This building is a history.
1: History. We have the Anafo Market here. We have the Cape Coast Castle here.
0: Yeah.
1: We have the Gothic House, I mean, the Palace here.
0: Yeah.
1: We have the Victoria Park.
2: Yeah.
1: The first place that football was played in Ghana.
0: Mm.
1: Whether it was played somewhere, it's not documented. Yeah, it's documented that it's the Victoria Park.
0: Yeah.
1: First football club was formed here, a savior.
0: Mm.
1: You move to the next, you have the what is it? You have the Philip Kwaku school. Philip Kwaku was the first African Anglican priest. His school is there. The military cemetery and museum is also on that stretch. And that is where Jacob Wilson say, was buried. So the tomb is there. The West African Appeals Court, first
2: yeah.
1: High Court in West Africa, all of them are scattered.
2: What would have been the Supreme Court then?
1: Yes. But unfortunately, they are almost gone. Except that I think some few years back, we had the government supporting the restoration of the Philip Kwaku school. And I'm told this morning they are going to Castle to do an astroturf. So the town hall is there. The military cemetery and museum is also around that enclave. We have the heritage house here where the governor lived. So many, even within about 100 meters stretch from here, you can see a lot of.
2: And also the building of John Mensah Sabah, where we are now.
1: Yes.
2: And also the first palace for the Ogwama here.
1: Yes.
3: So very, very, very, very interesting. I mean, insight into what's happening. Well, if you are listening to us, you are live on Assassin 99.5 in Accra, live in Cape Coast on TW 88.9 and live on Facebook at Assassin 99.5. We're looking at the tourism sector in Cape Coast, the challenges, its potential, whether we've been able to leverage on it and all of that. Our guest is Dr. Richmond Yeboah of the Department of Tourism Management, Cape Coast Technical University, and the Vice Dean, International Programs and Institutional
1: Linkages.
3: Linkages, okay. So I'm doing this together with my brother here on TW.
2: Richard Osei-Yeboah, Sir Roy.
3: Right. So if you just join us, you've not missed out on a lot because we have more coming up.
2: Yeah.
3: Now, Doc, when you talked about the fact that it has to, investment in tourism has to be public.
1: Yeah.
3: So as to attract the private sector to come in. I was like, then we are doomed because as things stand now, it doesn't look like there's going to be any serious investment in that sector. I want to find out the legal barriers, you know, or the regulations that are barring, you know, private investors to come in and support the development of tourism aggressively in Cape Coast. Why is that the case?
1: Okay, so let me make the distinction clear.
3: Yeah.
1: The investment is both public and private.
3: Right.
1: But I mentioned the infrastructure.
3: Okay, yes.
1: So the infrastructure.
3: Okay, so in the case of Cape Coast,
1: not have the Cape Coast everywhere.
3: No, I'm just trying to narrow it down to Cape Coast. So in the case of Cape Coast, we have the infrastructure.
1: Yeah. Yes.
3: We need to upgrade or develop
1: them. Yes.
3: Okay. All right. So then I get the drift now. Okay.
1: Sure. So the point is that, so for example, the fort sitting there, what opportunity does the fort present to the private investor?
3: Yeah.
1: As it stands, there is zero. But if the public or CCMA sees that and then have a conversation with central government or museums and monuments board, they work together to restore. And people are visiting. When people visit, they will be asking around, can we get food to eat? Can we get water? So there will be an opportunity. People begin to sell food around, begin to sell water. Or we need transportation from the fort to Castle or Cape Coast, Elmina Castle, then of course there's an opportunity. Oh, today we are tired. We cannot go back to Accra. So we want to sleep. Oh, accommodation in Cape Coast is booked. Oh, so the numbers. Then someone sitting somewhere have money. So then let me invest in a hotel or accommodation, because when I do that, people come to Cape Coast and they'll find a place to, there's market. So the infrastructure must first be built or developed. And while that is done, people will visit, will stay more. And when they stay, it is an opportunity for the private to also now invest in areas that we think that is going to support their investment. Because the private investor is profit motivated.
3: Mm.
1: And so would only be looking at situations whereby I put my investment 10 Ghana cedis.
2: Yeah.
1: In 5 years or 10 years, I am recouping the 10 Ghana cedis. So these are the issues that, and the point is that I mentioned New Orleans as similar to Cape Coast. As we speak, there's no industry in New Orleans.
2: Okay.
1: But they are rich. And you go to New Orleans, I meet people, they work in about 3 sectors.
2: Wow.
1: You meet someone, an accountant, in the morning, in the evening, is working with a hotel or a restaurant, is working as a tour guide. And so it creates a lot of opportunities for people. Someone tells me that, oh, for Cape Coast, we don't benefit from tourism. No, you benefit from tourism. But sometimes it is indirect. But others are direct. People are employed.
2: Yeah.
1: I go to your stretch here. There's Lemon Lounge.
2: Yeah.
1: You go there, young guys. I have some of my students who are working there.
2: Mm-hmm.
1: If not Lemon Lounge, I'm not sure they would have even done university education. Because they finish school like 5, 6 years, there's no money to continue.
2: Mm-hmm.
1: But now they are working with Lemon Lounge. They make an income. And they are using, some of the money to do education. So these are some of the benefits. Mm. Some guys are doing tour guiding and even in our communities.
3: Mm.
1: And even let's take direct benefit.
2: Mm.
1: People are coming to Cape Coast. Non-Cape Coasters are coming because of what? Their faith to Afasha. Yeah. So their culture.
2: Mm.
1: And it gives us that pride. Yeah. Oh, I'm from Gwe.
2: Yeah.
1: That pride.
4: Unfortunately, we can do a first year every day.
1: Yes. So what we have to do is that, so for the work that we did, tourists tell us that heritage is the number one reasons why they visit Cape Coast. They want to see other stuff. For example, water-based tourism.
2: Yeah.
1: We have the Cape Coast Castle. Mm. And when you are at the Cape Coast, on top of it, you see Elmina Castle. Yeah. Same when you are at Elmina, you see Cape Coast Castle. Yeah. For how many years? We've not been able to connect the two castles with a boat.
2: Mm.
1: Even you go to Bonn, they have River Rhine. And there's a big boat. People go and spend 3 months holiday, and they are paying good money.
2: Mm.
1: And this one, no private investor will do that. So government has that mandate to do it. Because for government, there are so many ways you can find funds to do some of these investments.
2: Yeah.
1: And other times, you do it with the mind of social good.
2: Yeah.
1: But at the end of the day, it works for you, and then it becomes economic stuff.
4: And a government could even go into
1: a PPP arrangement. So for this, you can have that conversation.
2: But Eko, you mentioned a plan for this.
3: Yeah.
2: You know that we have an 8-year plan for Cape Coast.
1: Okay.
2: Let me find out from Doug, is that plan not enough to at least take us somewhere?
1: No, I think that the plan is, I've had a conversation. Let me use this opportunity to say good morning to my friend Kwekwetu. We've had a conversation on it.
2: Mm.
1: It's not extensive when it comes to tourism development, but what we need to do is plan, is guiding us. Okay. So out of it, I have made a recommendation that we should have a tourism development master plan, like we mentioned.
2: Mm.
1: So we also have it 8 years.
2: Mm.
1: And so from now to the 8th year, what are we doing to develop tourism in Cape Coast? So maybe each year we can have a project.
2: Okay.
1: And I'm sure once we do that, then it fits into the narrative. Yes, but if you say it, it's just broad and it's not extensive. Okay. And I'm not sure if we don't have a master plan to guide the process, we'll achieve anything. And so the point is that it's important that we have the 8-year Cape Coast development plan. That is not enough.
2: Okay.
1: We should go into sectors and then have various plans for the various sectors.
2: Have you seen the plan yourself?
1: I've read it.
2: Okay, but it breaks down the health sector. This is what they want to do. A bit of tourism.
1: So, for example, if you tell me that you want to do the Cape Coast bus tour,
2: okay,
1: how are you going to do it? and when are you going to do it? And so who are going to be the financiers of that project and all that? So we should be intentional.
2: Okay.
1: And that is what I'm saying.
2: Spell out all the measures.
1: Yes, that's what I'm saying. We should have a separate master plan for tourism.
2: Okay.
1: Education can have a plan for education. So like when we have the law, we can give it effect when parliament gives an ally so that we can follow through and then make sure that it works for all of us. It's a good plan, but I think that we need to go beyond that and have a master plan so that we know what to achieve in the next 1 year, 2 years, 3 years, and to the 8 year.
3: All right. Well, we have lots of people in town, and it's all because of the Afashi.
1: Yes.
3: Are we treating the festival as a cultural obligation or maybe a serious tourism and economic product?
1: I was telling my friend, who is a historian, Jimmy Kutin, that Ghana... And to be specific, Cape Coast is blessed because we have the natural attractions. You can see the ocean, you can see the lagoon, the biodiversity offerings and all that. Elsewhere, they don't have it. We can, I was telling my friend that you don't have the sea in Bonn, but we have it. We also have the history. So the historical heritage, and it's the number one reason people visit, especially the diaspora. They come to the Cape Coast Castle to have a look at the dungeon and also listen to the slave narrative. We also have the cultural heritage. And I tell people that you can see castles across the continent. You go to other parts of Africa, you see castles and forts because of the colonial past. But the Cape Coast culture is unique to the people of Cape Coast. You cannot see it outside Cape Coast. If you see it in Kumasi, then the Afantis who are there and you know they are doing that performance. The same way cultural heritage we find in Ghana, you cannot see it anywhere apart from Ghana. And so we have that strength. For example, yesterday we met some Russians at the slavery memorial. And so I was speaking with them that what was the reason for coming to Ghana. For them, they came to Ghana because they want to travel across the globe.
2: Okay.
1: And so they visited 150 countries. So Ghana is the one that they... So when they got to town, they were told that, oh, there's this happening. So they came. Watch it. They were at the program for all the cultural performances. Some of them were dancing, performing with them, taking photographs and all that. When the official program was starting, they left. So the factor of coming to that place was to enjoy the Ghanaian culture. And so the point is that, yes, we have the traditional rites and all that, but then also we is an opportunity for us to also sell the culture to people who want to witness it and also immerse themselves into our local culture. The people that we spoke with, the tourists, they told us that those are safe visits to Cape Coast. Is mostly organized, packaged. We go and do the Cape Coast Castle. We enter our buses, then we are off. We have no opportunity to even learn about the local culture and other. And it's an opportunity. So I have been talking to Osabe Manana Onkwaso, and we have been saying that, Nana, we can have a museum at the palace. Can have a museum at the palace. And fortunately for us, it's proximity to the Cape Coast Castle. And so we can have a museum at the palace where we'll do the drumming and dancing. We'll do the, apart from the museum, we can also attack the drumming and dancing naming ceremony. Some of them, when they come, they want to have local names. And I see people who are not even qualified giving names and taking money. And so these are some of the opportunities that come with. And so the Nananom or the traditional authority, they are the custodian of the culture. And so they must maximize profit revenue from it.
2: The Menchia Palace has done very well in selling the culture that way.
1: Yeah, that is why it's one of the top 10 most visited attractions in Ghana.
4: Probably we would have to create a Cape Coast Heritage Week.
1: Yes.
4: Prior to the Afasha.
1: Yes.
4: I mean, I'm thinking that it will bring people to get the understanding of the heritage of Cape Coast. So people will not just walk in and say it's because of the castle at Cape. Meanwhile, there are other important sites that we can take them to.
1: Yes.
4: So maybe we'll create a Cape Coast annually. I mean, Cape Coast Heritage Week and take people through all of that.
2: Showcasing the rich culture.
4: Yeah. But Doc, what would it take, you know, to turn the Afasha into a week-long international cultural tourism experience, Ankasa, rather than concentrating on the economic activity around the climaxing of that?
1: Okay, so I think that already is happening because, but it's not something that we've been intentional about because people are cashing all over.
4: Oh, yes.
1: And so I think we can have this when we have coordination between the various stakeholders.
4: Yeah.
1: And so the Ghana Tourism Authority, they are mandated to promote tourism. And so they have to work with the CCMA, the local government. They must have to work with Nananom Museums and Monuments Board. And so we have a plan.
4: Okay.
1: And once we have that, it becomes even part of Ghana's vision of what is it, the destination Ghana.
4: Okay.
1: Yes, because we've had that for Accra, which is working in December. People visit Accra. And even the visa processing and all of that are facilitated.
4: Yeah.
1: And so I'm sure the Ghana Tourism Authority here should pick up this conversation, work with the various stakeholders. And then I love the heritage aspect you mentioned, Heritage Week, so that we're able to go through all the things that we have in Cape Coast. We will maximize the opportunities that come with the Fetu Afasha and all that. And so it's a good conversation. And I think that governance is very key in this. And so we get to the drawing board, and CCMA has and as I told you, it was a draft report that I presented. I'm working on the final one. And at the end of the day, I'm sharing with the partner cities of CCMA Bonn, and they build the capacity of the local government here in Cape Coast.
4: Okay.
1: And I'm sure they'll help us to some of this fine tune and also make sure that we're able to have some of these things working and we can see them, and it creates opportunities for the people who are in Cape Coast. Because at the end of the day, 1 week and we are gone, but we have to sustain the momentum so that the opportunities that come with will not only be a 1 week staff. Like I mentioned to you, when you go to New Orleans today, almost every year they add on. So they create new events. Yeah. And even the last time
4: they
1: I went.
4: They find a reason
1: The last time I went there, they said that they saw the Orange Friday on Facebook. And it's something that they would love to learn so that they can also have a similar thing. Because they want people to be there from January to December.
4: These are serious policy makers.
1: Yes. January to December. So every month, there's something to do.
4: There's a reason for you to go there.
2: There's a thing every time. Month.
1: So this month, September, they have the International Arts Festival. And so they are bringing people from all over the world. And there's going to be a tourism and investment forum on Africa and all that. I'll be speaking on that.
4: Okay.
1: I'll be there to speak on a panel. And then October, there's a program November, and they have the one of the biggest carnival. They call it Mardi Gras in March. So every time people, and because of that, the private sector saw investment in buildings. Yeah. So you go to where hurricane happened. Now it's all high-rising hotels.
3: What is the biggest misconception that policymakers have about tourism? I don't want to say in Ghana, but in Cape Coast.
1: No, I think that in Cape Coast, I think that the narrative has been that it's the duty of the private sector. But we sat for how many years and there's no investment. So there's no investment. So we should understand that the public should be able to lead. And once we lead in putting the infrastructure together, the private will see opportunities and they will invest.
3: All right. Now, Dr. Richmond Yeboa of the Department of Tourism Management, Cape Coast Technical University, and a Vice Dean, International Programs and Institutional Linkages.
1: Sure.
3: All right. Is our guest this morning. We're going to go for a quick break. When we come back, we'll conclude our conversation with him here on SASE 99.5 and TW 88.9. Stay on. We'll be back.
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0: Afasha Sunday plans are sorted. 6 September at Enar Bakado. 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

0: All right, welcome back. You're still live here on TW 88.9 here in Cape Coast, 99.5 Asase in Accra. And we're concluding our conversation with Dr. Richmond Yeboah this morning, and then we'll move on to our next subject for discussion because our guest is already seated. But we'll also be telling you about Visit Cape Coast.
1: Exactly.
0: We'll have a short interview on that initiative with the organizers of Visit Cape Coast. You want to know about that? Just stick around here on 88.9, 99.5.
1: Yeah.
0: Okay, so, Doc, finally, if you had the opportunity to meet with policy makers, I mean, to take a decision on development of tourism in Cape Coast, I mean, I am limiting myself to Cape Coast. Let me say I'm Cape Coast biased for now. What will be the, I mean, if you were to present a 5-year plan to them, what would they include? At least 2 or 3.
2: Okay. Right. Thank you very much. And so, I think that the first point of call is to, have stakeholders coming together. Okay. So there should be a coordination between the various stakeholders. As it stands now, it looks as if the Ghana Tourism Authority is doing their work. CCMA is doing a different thing. The Museums and Monuments Board, Nananom, and the business community. So it's an opportunity for us to build the stakeholder front, getting all of us to come to the table, have a discussion on the way forward. Because the fact is that Cape Coast is today a one attraction destination. Unfortunately, that shouldn't be the case because we have the resources from historical, cultural, and natural offerings. And so we should be able to maximize it, get people to visit Cape Coast and stay longer. And once they do that, the local people also see the benefits of tourism. So one, to have coordination between the various stakeholders. And two, I think that CCMA should identify the potentials and prioritize them. Which one can we support in restoring? So from the short to medium and long term. And I think that in the short term, we can be looking at even building the Cape Coast Walking Tour. So if we have the Cape Coast Walking Tour, we can do the walking tour for about 8 hours. And if you walk in Cape Coast for 8 hours, I'm sure you'll be tired. So you may want to rest and stay for another day. And so we should attempt to do the Cape Coast Walking Tour. There's also an opportunity for the night tour. And this evening, for the first time, the Marine Department and then the Cape Coast Vista Center, we have put together a night tour of Cape Coast. And so some foreigners have bought it. They've made reservation. And so tonight we are doing the night tour of Cape Coast. So we should maximize the opportunity. So the night tour must also be done. And then finally, maybe when CCMA is making budgetary allocation at the budget process, they should make sure that at least they have one historical site to be restored. It's sad that we've left almost all these buildings to collapse and then killing people, and so the city moves in to now pull them down. It's very sad. Rather, we should identify them and restore. And one thing is that tourism has so many uses for such facilities. Because the tourists from US, I'm not sure, is fascinated about sleeping in the Ridge Royal hotels or the Pimpamsi. Because they have all of these best hotels. They've seen it all. But they will have some emotional attachment to the destination when they sleep in their old homes.
0: That's a good point.
2: Homes. And apart from that, even we can, some of them create restaurant within them. You see the Baobab restaurant.
1: Yeah.
2: They have a guest house there. My friends from Germany, when they come, that is where they prefer to live. Baobab. Mm-hmm. And so we should identify the old houses and begin the process of restoring them. Mm-hmm. And also, there are some facilities owned by CCMA, like the museums and like the military cemetery and museum.
1: Mm-hmm.
2: They should move in quick and get a partner to begin to restore their place, because it's fast deteriorating. If we don't save it now, I'm sure in 2 years we didn't have the inscription on the tomb. And so we should move in and do that. Okay. And then finally, we should create a tourism around, a package around Jacob Wisinsay, the first president of the Aborigines Right Protection Society. We are told that he was the first millionaire in West Africa. And he funded the Aborigine Rights Protection Society. For him, West African lands are vested in us, not in the colonial government.
1: Mm-hmm.
2: And so these are huge things that I'm sure we should take advantage and begin to work on it. But the most important thing is stakeholder coordination. Let's get the academics on board. You go to the University of Cape Coast, they have good guys and professors who have done extensive work on it. Recently, Professor Ishaku Adams had his inaugural lecture. Was there, was very fantastic policies and all that. So I'm sure we should have them on board. Professor Kweku Buachi, who is the Vice Chancellor for Cape Coast Technical University, has done extensive work in tourism policy and development. So we should get all of them as part of the stakeholder building. And I'm sure when we do that, we will have a direction for our tourism. So Cape Coast will move from a single destination, a single attraction destination, to multiple attractions.
0: All right. Dr. Richmond Yeboah, thank you very much for your time this morning. It's been very, very insightful having you on the show, and we hope to have you again some other time.
2: It's my pleasure.
1: And brilliant points given there.
0: Yeah.
1: I hope that they put them to use as well.
0: Yes.
2: We are praying.
0: All right. So Dr. Richmond Yeboah is with the Department of Tourism Management, Cape Coast Technical University, and he's also the Vice Dean, International Programs and Institutional Linkages. We're so grateful to have had you here on 88.9 and 99.5.
1: Great. So what's next on our bill?
0: All right. So Cape Coast has earned a reputation as Ghana's educational capital, no doubt about that. From the historic castle to schools, everything, to some, I mean, if you're talking about some of the country's most prestigious second cycle institutions, to the University of Cape Coast and several professional and technical institutions. Yeah. I mean, they are in Cape Coast. Today, we want to look beyond the reputation.
1: Mm.
0: Does being an education hub automatically mean we are producing better educational outcomes?
1: Mm.
0: Are our schools preparing young people for the jobs of tomorrow? And is Cape Coast sufficiently leveraging its enormous concentration of educational institutions for research, innovation, and economic development?
1: Mm.
0: So we will put, or we are going to put, Cape Coast education under the microscope now. And my guest, or our guest,
1: exactly,
0: is Professor Alfred Kweku Ampamensa.
1: Mm.
0: He's Associate Professor of Educational Planning and Leadership and the Deputy Director General, Academic Programs and Professional Development, UNESCO Category 2 Institute for Educational Planning and Administration, UCC, is our guest this morning for this all-important conversation.
1: You know, now, I'm looking forward for this conversation.
0: Okay.
1: Because I was told yesterday how prideful it was in the early days of education when students from Cape Coast go back to Accra and other places and say, we schooled in Cape Coast.
0: Yeah. Yeah. I mean, and for Prof, the two of us have, we go way back.
1: I see.
0: Yes. And he's a brother, he's a friend, and we have known ourselves for so many years. So it's when the name came onto my phone that I'm to host him, I was like, ah, now also how about
1: you brought your brother.
0: how do I interview my brother? But he's here.
1: Yeah.
0: Prof, good morning.
3: Good morning.
0: And good to see you. Good to have you in the studio.
3: Thank you very much. And good morning to your cherished listeners as
0: good
3: well.
0: Good morning. We are so excited to have you, but you're real there, it's no fool.
3: Papa, Papa.
0: Okay, Prof, but let's start with the obvious. I mean, Cape Coast is called an education hub. What does that actually mean beyond having many schools and a major university like UCC?
3: Well, that statement is actually loaded.
0: Mm-hmm.
3: When we look at education in Ghana, it traces its history back to Cape Coast. And as you just said, we have about almost all the older schools now in Cape Coast, from basic education through senior high school education to tertiary education. And I must say that it is also because of our historic positioning.
0: Mm-hmm.
3: Because in terms of the discussion that we are having, probably would have to restrict

0: The ABS. The Saucy Breakfast Show. My life,
1: my life. What you need to do is be thankful. Cape Coast. So you can imagine. So when we are talking about Cape Coast being a hub of education, it is not only about the breadth. Mm-hmm. The breadth is what I have discussed, but also the depth. When you look at the products from schools in Cape Coast, then you can attest to the quality of education that is being offered in Cape Coast. And the other thing that I would just want to add is that probably we go beyond the formal curricula to try to also integrate certain skills and then also maybe attitudes in our students. So that is what I'll say in terms of looking at Cape Coast as a beacon or a citadel of education in Ghana.
2: Right. And again, one of the things sometimes people tend to confuse is whether Cape Coast, yes, indeed, they have some of the most prestigious schools. Are we confusing institutional reputation with the overall health, you know, as it were, of the education system?
1: To some extent, anyway. But the reputation also comes at a cost.
2: Okay.
1: You can't have a reputation if you haven't really done anything. So to a large extent, the Cape Coast schools have actually exhibited certain qualities that give them those kinds of reputation.
2: Okay.
1: People may say that probably we are actually living on past glories, maybe. Yeah. But then if you look at even what is happening now in terms of all the kinds of indicators, you would see that Cape Coast is also doing very well. Mm-hmm. So it is not only the hype, but it goes beyond the hype as well.
2: Mm-hmm. Let's talk about quality. I mean, educational quality and then equity again. What are the biggest inequalities, talking about public and private schools in Cape Coast?
1: We can take it from level to level.
2: Okay.
1: At the basic level.
2: Yes, at the basic level.
1: Yes, at the basic level, you can see that looking at the indicators that we may use to measure quality, maybe we may talk in terms of performance in exams.
2: Exams, yeah.
1: And let's take the BEC, for example. Then it stands to argue that the private schools have tended to do better, you know. There may be several factors. There have been a lot of studies in that regard. Mm. But when it comes also to other proxy indicators of quality, like maybe pupil-to-teacher ratios, pupil-to-textbook ratios, all those kinds of things, then you would also notice that, yes, the

0: can talk about, which is sometimes neglected, is the home-school relationship. You know, the education of the child starts at home. And you notice that the homes of students or pupils who attend private schools tend to be more educogenic. The family is more or less inclined towards education compared to the families of those who may be attending the public schools. But I can see that a lot is changing nowadays anyway. We've seen that some of the public schools are doing very well, and I can mention a few, like Mola Boarding School. We can talk about Ifutu Senior High, Ifutu Basic School, and some other schools like our own Catholic Jubilee School. So yes, things are changing. It hasn't been too good, but then if we are able to connect the home and the school, and get the home to also play their part, then I'm thinking that we'd see some improvement in that angle.
1: Prof, is this change intentional? Because even from the latest BEC results, we are told that the public school did well, massively well, compared to the private schools. Is this change intentional? Or was just by way of a wave going through?
0: Yes, I think it's very, very intentional. You see, as we have already mentioned, majority of our children are in the public schools. So if we want to bridge that equity gap that my brother just alluded to, then there would be the need for us to collectively think about ways of making every child, giving every child the opportunity to learn. So I know that the Ghana Education Service and then the Ministry of Education have put in several interventions to try to get the public schools also to come to certain level. In other jurisdictions, take for example, quite recently I read about Rwanda, where people are withdrawing their children from the private schools to the public schools because the public schools have become more attractive. And I think that if we are looking at reaching the majority of our people, then we have to be intentional about it. We have several plans that we use within the education space. Currently, we have the education sector plan, which spans 2018 to 2030. And within the plan, there have been attempts to improve teacher training, to also improve the quality of materials that they have. There have been curricular reforms. And within the curricular reform, they have introduced certain kinds of pedagogy. Now they are more or less constructive. So they are getting their children to learn on their own rather than they being more or less like receptacles of knowledge. So they co-construct knowledge in this angle. So these are things that are getting the children to own the knowledge nowadays. And I think that, these are the things that are actually contributing to the better performance that you have just mentioned.
1: You earlier mentioned going beyond the curriculum. Now, yesterday at the slavery memorial, Osabemba made a profound statement saying that why would an indigenous man like someone from Cape Coast, the Garland, will be measured by passing English before they are awarded, you know, their degrees or whatever? How can we strategize that instance of knowing that this is my native language, this is what I'm best able to express myself and understand well? So you can measure me on that, not with the other external language. How best can we get that around?
0: Thank you very much for that question. Actually, that is one of my passion areas, the language policy implementation in Ghana. It is very sad that you would measure somebody's intelligence by the language that that person speaks, and not even the person's own mother tongue or first language, but somebody else's language. You know, it is very sad that we do that. And our language in education policy stipulates that, stipulates that we should use the language of the child's community, the first language of the child, from maybe KG through to primary three. And then when they switch to English from primary four. This was meant to actually build a foundation in the local language. And the other thing too is that it was such that when they switch, the local

0: that language is to be taught as a subject up till they complete. But this is the situation where this policy itself faces a lot of challenges. You know, within a locality, what would you call a child's first language? Most of us are not even speaking the Fanti with our children at home. So if they come to school, what is their first language then? Is it the language of the community or the language that is spoken at home? So how do we really implement this policy well? The second thing is there are communities within our localities where they don't speak the language of the community at all. Take, for example, if you go to Duakor. Duakor is an Ewe community within Cape Coast. So if a Duakor child who is using the Ewe language at home goes to school and then has to use Fanti, which may not be the the first language, it becomes a little bit problematic. Notwithstanding, it is better because it is still our local language, you know, so we would still be having our culture intact. But the other thing which is an issue is that though we have this as a policy, I am yet to see a textbook at that level from primary one up to primary three, which is in the local language. So you notice that inherently, we are actually, we have a policy, but we are actually promoting something that counters our policy. There are a lot of issues. Take the subject areas, for example. You know, if, let's say, math. Math is considered a language. Math is considered a language. And then you are supposed to teach a child math in a language that he does not understand. It is like teaching somebody French. It's maybe somebody who does not understand French, or English. Teaching the person French in English. So it becomes a kind of double issue. But the major issue has to do also with we don't have a national language, you know. So maybe if there are transfers and other things, it becomes problematic. We are also posting our teachers centrally. So you post a teacher who does not understand Fanti to a Fanti area. How would that teacher really perform? So that language issue is something that needs a bigger national debate, national discussion. I shouldn't even put it as debate, national discussion, so that we come to something that is practicable, something that is implementable, so that we uphold our culture. You know, our culture is largely embedded in the language that we speak. And one last thing that I would say, there is a German author who says that Africans are actually committing what she calls linguistic suicide. We are gradually killing our own language. And if we are not careful, we may lose our culture along with it.
1: Well, Prof, I want to find out how serious are the issues of teacher workload, you know, teacher availability, and the quality of the continuous professional development?
0: Well, way back in 1996, I did a study on teacher utilization in senior high schools in Ghana. And currently, one of my students is also conducting a similar study. For now, I don't have data to support whatever I would say, but these are more or less anecdotal. So let me say that when we take the basic schools, we would also have to talk about the equity issues. The teacher overload, workload depends on several factors. We can talk about class size. You know, definitely if the class is big, then it comes with extra load. We can talk about pupil-teacher ratios. We can also talk about other things. But then when you come to the basic level, you would notice that schools within Cape Coast town itself, you would have so many teachers. But when you go to other areas, the rural areas, you may not have enough teachers. You get in there. So there is the need for some kind of redistribution of teachers. so that we that equity dimension would be addressed. The second thing that I'll talk about when it comes to the senior high school level, because of the introduction of the free SHS, there have been complaints that there were some kind of exponential increase in enrollment without any commensurate teacher deployment. So this also gives that indication that we may have teacher, like overutilized teachers.
2: Okay.
0: But as I said, I would want to back this with some data, and maybe when my student finishes that her thesis, then we can draw some of the. But from my informal discussion, it appears that teachers feel overutilized.
2: Mm.
0: I think there was a second part of the question that I
1: the quality.
0: Yes.
1: The quality and their professional development.
0: Yes. Now, teacher professional development is very, very important.
1: Mm.
0: It's very, very, very important. Continuous professional development.
1: Okay. Mm-hmm.
0: Fortunately for us now, the colleges of education have been upgraded to tertiary status, which means that when you complete with at least a degree in education.
2: Mm.
0: And if all things being equal, the assumption is that once you have a

0: they would meet together to then discuss issues related to their professional development. So maybe a teacher who is very good in a particular area may be asked to lead.
1: Mm.
0: So we learn from each other.
1: Okay.
0: So it becomes a professional learning committee. Yeah.
1: So it's no more like once I'm in, it is all over. But every time you are being monitored, you are being checked to know that you are still on call, I mean, on point for the attacks ahead.
0: Exactly so. Mm-hmm. Exactly so. Mm-hmm. Exactly so.
2: Right. Okay. We'll be concluding our conversation shortly, but, Prof, are our schools adequately preparing for, AI, for technology, entrepreneurship, critical thinking, and the changing labor market? I mean, are we getting there? Are we still largely preparing students for that?
0: On paper, yes. On paper, yes. I'm saying so because the new standard-based curriculum has what is called the cross-cutting issues, where they have issues like what you've mentioned, critical thinking and problem solving, digital literacy, leadership, all those things are supposed to be integrated.
2: Yeah.
0: So when you are teaching maths, for example, you have to integrate issues of critical thinking in there. You have to integrate issues of collaboration, teamwork, all those kinds of skills.
2: Mm.
0: So yes, technically, we are trying to prepare the children for that.
2: Mm.
0: But the other thing that I have noticed is that the extent to which we have prepared the teachers who are actually the implementers of these curricula to really come to buy in and then also implement. So teachers that I've interacted with see these things to be more of additional work, you know. And that gives me the impression that they were not actually given enough preparation.
2: Mm-hmm.
0: Because if they were prepared, then that would give them ways of actually navigating. You know, change is always difficult. So when we are changing, we have to prepare those mm-hmm. who will be implementing the change
2: mm-hmm.
0: so that they can also implement it and implement it well.
1: Well, it's a huge task as well. It doesn't seem easy just as it is on paper.
0: It isn't.
1: Mm.
0: It isn't at all. Now, I want to make a comment. As we are talking about education in Cape Coast, we have spoken about all the schools being in Cape Coast, but it appears that people in Cape Coast are not actually taking advantage of the opportunities that exist for them.
2: Mm-hmm.
0: And I think that is a broader conversation that we have to make as a people of Cape Coast, how we can get our people to maximize all these opportunities that are there. You know,
2: what is really accounting for that? Is it that people are not getting interested in education anymore? You know, people within Cape Coast are not interested in wanting to go to school anymore. So much so that it is the people from outside,
1: mm-hmm.
2: Kumasi, Accra, mm-hmm. that are rather coming mm-hmm. into these are prestigious, you know, senior high schools.
0: I think largely so. We need a kind of mindset shift. Just behind us, the community here, you get in there and you speak to the children, and most of them, their aspiration is maybe to get a Pragya to ride, to get an Abubuya to ride, those kinds of things, you know. Even if you do that, at least if you have that, you complete basic education, it gives you some skills to even negotiate, to even take care of your financials and all those kinds of things. But I am thinking that this has largely to do with what we see within our communities. Who are the role models within our communities?
2: Mm-hmm.
0: So you notice that even the people living in Cape Coast who are actually taking advantage of our schools are not necessarily the indigenous.
1: Yeah.
0: They
1: okay.
0: are people who have come to settle, maybe workers within the university,
2: okay.
0: workers within. So it becomes very difficult. And I'm thinking that as people of Cape Coast, we can be intentional about having some kind of community engagement, some kind of sensitizations, getting people to go to school. And then also, if the Metro Assembly can institute a bylaw, we have free compulsory universal basic education, FCUBE. The compulsory component is usually left out. If it is compulsory, then it means that any child of school going age must be in school. Can we institute bylaws so that if we know the school going age, if there is a child who is loitering around during school hours, we can sanction parents? I think these are things that if we have a broader kind of consultation, we can institute to get our children to really benefit from all the opportunities that exist.
1: It's really a huge concern. And in fact, we behind the council have spoken about that over and over again. They show no interest. Even those who want to give free skills, technical skills, they don't get the indigenous coming. They tell you this is not what we want. And rightly, like you mentioned, the Praya, and I don't know if they are seeing some aspect we are not seeing from that angle. We really need to help them to change their mindset on that as well.
0: Yeah. Because we are not aspiring high.
2: Well, you know, Cape Coast has UCC, it has teacher education here, we have nursing, we have all the technical institutions, and some of the country's leading schools, like secondary schools, like we mentioned. Why isn't this concentration of intellectual or intellectual capital generating thing, if you want to put it that way, not bringing us the needed innovation and improvement that would need in a place like Cape Coast or around Cape Coast?
0: It's interesting. The thing is that it is one thing producing the knowledge, and it is another applying the knowledge.
2: Because you know why I'm asking this. Somebody was telling me some time ago that all the guys that he knew in Cape Coast and were Cape Coast, typical Cape Coast people, after secondary school or after completing university, they don't live in Cape Coast any longer to help boost the economy of Cape Coast. They all move to other places. And it's the reason why we see those gaps that we see. But if all of those people, the true Cape Coast people, the indigenous of Cape Coast, who were born, lived, schooled here, decide to stay here, it will be much more better than what we are seeing. Is this something you buy into?
0: Yes, I agree, but it's also a dicey issue. You look at where the opportunities are and then you go. So when you complete school, for example, how many factories do we have in the Cape Coast? If you're an engineer and then you need to work within maybe a kind of mining field, you know, you can't stay here. But just as you have said, we have a lot of prominent people coming out of Cape Coast. Most of these people, some of them even have factories and all those things outside of Cape Coast. Are we coming back to give to Cape Coast? Are we coming back to invest?
2: So you don't necessarily have to live, come and live here, but you can invest here.
0: That is the thing. So if you come back and you invest, then there is a likelihood that when we have graduates from Cape Coast, they would then be employed within Cape Coast, and they may also contribute their quota. But the first question that you asked about we having the intellectual capital, yes, we know the issues. But as academics, do we have the power? The best we can do is to provide policy briefs, engage with the policymakers so that they can integrate the data-driven issues that we are actually proposing into their policies. You get it?
2: Yeah.
0: The issues we are discussing, we've conducted studies about a lot of these things, and then we have shared. Another thing that we are doing, my institute started now, the College of Education has taken it up, and the university sees it as a prominent idea, is what we call adopt a school. So we have intellectuals who are adopting some of the basic schools, going there to have physical interactions with the leadership to see how they can contribute toward enhancing the quality that they have. And through that, the former Minister of Education even gave us a bus. So there's a neighborhood something bus that is actually being used for that purpose. So yes, in our little way, we can contribute, but the bigger picture has to do with the policymakers also engaging and then maybe implementing some of the ideas that are actually coming from research.
1: And once again, the issue of investing back in Cape Coast have also been met with the attitude of the people towards working.
2: Okay.
1: If we should set up the factories, the attitude to work is also another thing. And I think that is another thing deterring investors or people who want to set up factories and all those kinds of work in Cape Coast.
0: I agree with you. Attitude is everything. Attitude is everything. So it's also about us trying to see how well we can engage the minds of people, you know, because attitude is a reflection of what is in the mind. So I'm thinking that we have to start that engagement. We have to, and I am happy that you people have the platform, how we can extend these kinds of discussions and get it to the grassroots, to people to really also get to engage with the need for us to change our attitude.
1: Yeah.
0: Definitely, no investor wants to lose. So if an investor is coming, he would want to see whether he would have that requisite workforce, people who would be committed to his vision as well. So it's important that we have that broader engagement and see the extent to which we can get some of these investments back home and then get our people to also stay home and contribute their quota.
2: Okay. Well, somebody is sharing something with me that I, when it's done, I will put it out there before you go. But what would it take for Cape Coast, with our educational reputation, to translate, you know, into some measurable improvements in the lives of the ordinary, you know, residents of Cape Coast? What would it take?
0: Well, I think that the first is to provide the kind of quality education that we are looking at. And currently, you can see that our education should be focused more on skill development rather than in just acquisition of knowledge.
2: You
0: know. So we have to emphasize more on skill development. Build the skills of people. It is when people have the skills that they can also use the skills to actually acquire something. And that is when we'd see that economic transformation. Because if they have all the knowledge but they don't have the skills, it will be difficult for them to really do anything. People are looking up to being employed. If you have the skills, you can start something with the skills that you have. And then gradually, you can expand. So I'm thinking that the key thing for me is to move beyond the generation of knowledge or the acquisition of knowledge to skill development. And if we are able to do that, and beyond the skill development, we have to also look at having the right attitude. You know, from the beginning when we were doing our education program, we were taught to build the head, the hand, and then the heart. We are building the head, but then the hand, which is the skills, and then the right attitudes, which is the heart, is something that we are losing out. And I'm thinking that if we emphasize on that as well, it would help.
2: Right. Let me try and... this is some history for us.
1: Okay,
2: let me say good morning to Egbert Fabel Esquire, lawyer Egbert Fabel. You know, all the way to Accra. Good morning to you, sir. Let me read this message. Kwame Nkrumah wanted to make Cape Coast a university town like Oxford, such that businesses in Cape Coast will service UCC. That way, a lot of jobs would have been created. Yeah. But there was a sharp division on that proposal between two Ghanaian professors who were helping Nkrumah at the time with UCC. Mm-hmm. Now, in the end, the prof who was against that idea swayed in Nkrumah to his side, and the university town idea was killed. Mm-hmm. Laundries, restaurants, bookshops, hotels, etc. would have all been connected to UCC. So that's some history there for us to take.
0: Mm. Interesting history.
2: Yeah.
0: The question that comes up is that why was that professor trying to sway?
2: Mm-hmm.
0: You know, sometimes we allow our personal interest to actually override a community interest.
2: Yeah.
0: And I'm also thinking that it's also about conviction.
2: Mm-hmm.
0: If Nkrumah was that convinced about this vision, you know, at least they should have trialed it. You know, sometimes if you are not so sure, you can then have a pilot to see how that thing worked. And then if it is working, then you go ahead to implement it full scale. But, it is what it is. And we are praying that, this kind of vision can be revisited, but I don't think it is too late.
2: Okay.
1: But it seems we've had similar stories of, developmental projects in Ghana that were diverted because of how other people thought and some personal and selfish interest.
2: Mm.
1: How can we live and develop with such an attitude and mentality? Wow.
2: That'll be it. I don't know if you have any last words for the people of Cape Coast when it comes to education and what they should know.
0: Well, what I would say is that we have all the opportunities in Cape Coast.
2: Mm-hmm.
0: And I'm actually using this opportunity to actually appeal to the people of Cape Coast to take advantage of these opportunities, especially those who are not taking their children to school. I would plead that they take their children to school, and then I'm ensure that they go to school as well. There are a lot of benefit when it comes to going to school. It is not only about employment, but it is also about giving you that kind of skill, that kind of opportunity to even live within the community and then contribute your quota to the community, not only financial, but even in terms of hygiene and all those things. So yes, I would use this opportunity to appeal to the people of Cape Coast to take advantage of the opportunities that are here for them, and then get their children to be educated.
2: Mm. Thank you very much, Professor Alfred Kweku Ampah Mensah. He's Associate Professor of Educational Planning and Leadership, and also the Deputy Director, Director General, Academic Programs and Professional Development, UNESCO Category 2 Institute for Educational Planning and Administration at the University of Cape Coast. Prof, thank you very much for your time here on the Asasi Breakfast Show, and of course, the workshop on TW 88.9.
0: The pleasure is mine. Thank you so much for having me.
2: You're welcome. Great.
1: Well, I think we'll go for another break and then we are back with some more.
2: Sure. Take a breather.
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0: And thank you for still joining us right here and tuning in to 88.9 and 99.5 Asase in Accra. It's a beautiful partnership and a collaboration between Asase Breakfast Show and the workshop this morning. And I've still got Echo in the house. Another conversation coming up, talking about visiting Cape Coast and all the other events coming up. And I will leave it for a call to find out what it is.
1: I don't know if I have a lot of the information around it, much more than my...
0: They do, eh?
1: Yeah. Nana Dazi is to my left, mm-hmm. and Super is also to my extreme Super. Left. Mm. And so they are going to help us do justice to visit Cape, because I know it's an initiative that they are championing. Why this initiative and all of that? We want to find out and where it has gotten to.
0: Okay.
1: You know. So, Nana and Super, good morning and welcome to the workshop and the Asase Breakfast Show.
2: Good morning.
3: Good morning. Good morning.
1: All right. So, like they say, ladies first, or should I start with Nana? I'm going to say the Monko Hari. Oh, tomorrow it's now. You have to go. More good now. How are you? All right. So, Nana, talk to us about the Visit Cape Coast initiative. What is it about and what should people be looking forward to?
2: So, yes, the Visit Cape Coast initiative, it's the name itself is self-explanatory. Yes, people should come and visit Cape Coast. So we are talking about, generally, you're talking about tourism.
1: Okay.
2: Or by attracting Kofu Mwaba.
1: Yeah.
2: And then what can we do as citizens, as Kumofo, as Timemufo, to push that narrative out? Anybody wanting to explore the world would pick Cape Coast as a destination. Mm-hmm. That is what Visit Cape Coast is about. And the initiative is being spearheaded by TW Radio and our Yene Boss. So what we are hoping for people to know about Cape Coast, you know, that is what we are trying to curate those narratives about it,
1: okay.
2: So that people can say the our culture is different. These are things that we want people to see and not just hear about and not just see on the internet. Mm. People should want more in your social media through these initiatives, okay. So that people can experience Cape Coast. And we are not bringing people to Cape Coast. We are bringing them into Cape Coast.
1: Okay.
2: So the difference is Eba Cape Coast or Bakada Cape Coast Castle. If you are Chedako Amina, if you are Eboko Kaku. But we are saying that Cape Coast in itself as a city, you know, there is more to it than
1: just visiting
2: those places. Historical places. Mm. The history of Cape Coast alone. As a castle, but can employ them to do. So these are things that we want people to experience. Okay. So when you come here, before you even enter the castle, come and experience what the people were like before the transatlantic slavery.
1: Right.
2: Come and experience what the people were like when they were on their own, when there was no white man, when there was no colonial rule, before independence, 400 years before that. The stories that we can tell you, the folklore, the music, the Asafo companies, the tradition, I hear full. These are things we want people to experience when they visit Cape Coast.
1: Okay. And so what form, what shape is this going to take? I want you to paint a picture of how it's going to be like, a mental picture of how it's going to look like.
2: So when Prof was here talking about tourism, if it sounded to some people there, the tourism is it, professor is it, CCM is it, academia is it, it looks like they're two separate worlds. But if we understand tourism from that academia, then you can guess these are the stats. Like when he was about to leave, he mentioned that there were a lot more people who came to Ghana last year.
1: Yeah.
2: But they spent less than they did the previous year.
1: Yeah.
2: So why is that?
1: Yeah.
2: And they said, Obi Baba Cape Coast, let's say, obeying, if your cost of living here is higher, they will spend less.
1: Yeah.
2: They would only want to come and experience the castle
1: and
2: then Noko. Because
1: he doesn't want to stay here and spend more.
2: Exactly.
1: Okay.
2: So we need to understand these things. So the initiative, the shape of what the Visit Cape Coast initiative is to expound these things that are like those nitty gritty, those nuances now. On my yeti tourism, I sin.
1: Okay.
2: I must say, yeah, express yenhua, yeah, yen, because we have your winyimizi, if for whom. That is what the initiative is about.
1: Okay, okay. Super, anything else to add back on?
3: Yes, Kaka was back on the Visit Cape Coast initiative and they focus in the so to drive businesses to Cape Coast.
1: Okay.
3: So, one tourist by Cape Coast or affect different aspects of the economy. Over for car, over tourism, over theater, over the hotel, Oboko Craft Center wa to serve a NSB for ne family. Ningi na ye aspect of the economy are attached. Nti yem focus titru for the future, for tomorrow, Sunday, and then the future in the yeba drive businesses to Cape Coast.
1: Okay.
3: On your focus. But for Sunday, nezi, it titru by bumping for Baba for security reasons. Muntum for be 19 to anti mumbozi. But Sunday, neba business person bia wangasa when you are done, the a pitch will business to all ye no obaba.
1: Okay.
3: Enti bra. So yes, you also na hwehwe na ono so obaba ntebo to maba. But heads of institutions, agencies in Cape Coast and beyond will be there on Sunday.
1: Okay.
3: Na yapada ya bo businesses nti ni yankada emfa so obaba hon TW radio and ani affiliate ngote no on fa. Ye wo vendors a obaba be set up.
1: Okay.
3: No want in the banana participant no. Ye wo hideout. Eba Cape Coast ya fufu joint or bodo dem fufu na edibia de efe yango
1: na boat
3: edukofie because them had ever made mo hide out or jejano anyim jejano
1: enyo
3: oha ebie wi abi yenyo boko o spirit ne kasa chemie yenyo boko
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3: Sunday hideout beba hideout no me fufu and then ye wo banku and tilapia ono su li and then ye wo tz na omoto ono ne ye madina tu awola no zreba and then seafood nso wanchen e pada wet wa appetite and sa ne di heavy na no su seafood no so one channel or peppered snail octopus and fans of all line my from one
1: Canina.
3: Canina. Our palm wine or hook. Now, yet the baby bought us ammo. Now it's been in a walk with you or a live band from Kwampa. Save your pa or mutu and a dominion man. What a live band was easy. Yen yim nina and TW, not Cape Coast, Visit Cape Coast Initiative. Yet the Kwampa reba. Aqua Bacana, a bone that you raise the days if you apart from days now you're raising. Yeah, what offended stage. Stage, you know, Kwampa will go stage, you know. Visit Cape Coast participants once who good days in order. What is in our wash as it? Now, your program now in two sessions.
1: Okay.
3: And upon 9 a.m. to 1 p.m. on a live van, Nedi Bandi. After 9 p.m., Nedi Bandi, I would want that for every participant or Baban, Obefuan, now I build connection or network with another person
1: very, very
3: who impact in the life, in the business, school, crown, our bra. Now, we are bringing off from 1 p.m. near Visit Cape Coast Jam.
1: Okay.
3: And then you must saw you won't cross for you a day more. What so we go? I'm gonna make sure you do. Why you are quite more than so more bubble. It's no.
2: I need you to know what to do.
3: And you must saw what we say, Roy, non change your steps in the years and I'm a hot. And you answer the one about what's that castry and pocho. And I'll be maybe a dinner or maybe a DJ in one. It's you know from 1 p.m. rock on. So when you are tired or you jam, non-comodi. And then one important thing is that Yensen Yina will be provided by a club once is one.
1: Okay.
3: Eba Krumwa Club, a night club, Ujina Nanado, your club once is one, our stadium.
1: Okay.
3: I want to was set up the one man. So it is a beer
1: club once is one.
3: Be beer club once is one after. May here in the Sunday and upon Gwar, Nasha Water. Men didi mono munsu straight to Bakado na boshaze.
1: To Bakado. And kabi baby said na woyen Bakado, but I can't see.
3: Oh okay. I'll keep close for the one in Bakado. Aye ho hoa baby, aye ya regatta. Yes, regatta.
1: Ahokrumha.
3: Baby aye regatta. Mama nchem kra direction ye. Edu bakano, baby enam fountain is in. Enam fountain is in. Just go straight ahead.
2: Left hand.
3: My direction, I am.
2: If
3: it's in Yes, you turn into your left straight ahead. Back at the airport, St. Augustine's. If you want to create a baby, you want to create a baby, you want to create a baby. If you want to create a huge compound, you have to move fence wall, get it down. Roma, if you want to hear your program. And when you want to be a worker, you want to find a way to regret it. You want to more direction. So, if you want to be a worker, you are available. We are still selling for 200 cities. Friend 0509821422 baby will be a made delivery.
1: Okay.
3: 0509821422 0509821422 from ebenye bi. Yes, ebenye. Your three designs, epa white, epa black, ebenye bi
1: amo. Size bi ehwehwe bi ana. Ebenye bi amo.
0: Well, I'm interested in the attractions that are coming in. What should we look out for?
3: Okay, yeah, with the boys, it's now boys was here. I and apart from one get together, and I'm more called than Winyanka will be a EB Kakra and see your board games or your pool.
1: Okay,
3: your
0: economy, what about you? But your
2: pool, swimming
3: pool, damn me,
2: yeah, good time. We know,
0: I promise to comport myself today.
3: Remember, your snooker, pool, need it. But board games, Baba. Now, snooker, no super baby. And then there is this other game. I think there is an LCD. What's nature? What about minimum? How it's called? How is it called? Is that it?
1: Is that
2: PS5
3: in India? Oh, okay. Nah. Into our woods, because I'm able to match it. I'm a man. Let me know which you come up and win. I'm a hatchet. Into your baby, Baba. As a woman, son, bring out the family. Don't think that they be a fucking about how you're compounding this soon. And we have a space that you have a cater for. Yes, it is walled and gated. There is absolutely nowhere where baby that you are now. Look, baby, I ain't one. Into the woman, I'm a young embra. You were sharp. Prawns are all around, overshame of feminine in armor and keep them engaged.
0: But you ain't a gate fee.
3: Gate fee, and all club were in. Club one says,
0: visit Cape Coast Jesse.
3: Visit Cape Coast Jesse. Who gets fee and saying, yeah, we are on your too late at the gate, a benny be. Ranga Sasan, shall we visit Cape Coast Jesse name Roma? But they do a tombstone into Badgy Jesse, maybe. But then, yeah, we are our bra. About my bottles, my needs in it, like my needs.
0: Gates is a better one, huh?
3: I'm not on me, but I'm 250.
1: Ah.
3: And if it's in the record, so Sunday and up and day, 200. But ever gates now, they are made up more 250. Who don't see?
2: Oh, you put us in there.
1: Yes, that's it. Oh, Uncas and also, Wakas.
2: Oh, bro, emulation by tactics.
1: All right, final words, now.
2: Okay, so, like we said, Vista Cape Coast Initiative, no, it's not only about Mayaria Sandy,
1: although it goes
2: beyond that. One of the major things we've done is to refurbish Emitimaze Palace, Wani Arbitration Hall. It is an initiative that place in itself carries a lot of history.
1: Yeah.
2: So when people visit Yen Osaberema Dr. Kwisato Chodebina, they need to have a befitting place to sit and welcome them.
1: Yeah.
2: So that is something that we've done. So this initiative, in Teria Yeshi, is to push these tourism attractions, what has already been left. One can want some. In a Zayapa de Yanka, see, you create near the Pier Cape Coast agenda. All we want to do is to project the Cape Coast city to the rest of the world. And that is what Visit Cape Coast Initiative is about.
1: All right.
3: It won't be about no, about Peduana. Welcoming, Excellency,
2: yes.
3: Yes, I need, man. Visit Cape Coast, yes, I need.
1: All right, thank you very much for passing
2: through,
1: Nana, and Super HR here at TW.
0: Yeah.
1: All right, okay, so over to you.
0: It's been a journey. I mean, I've loved this. I wish we would be doing this more often. It's been a great time having you on the show, on program, and then we having to collaborate and do this on Assassin 99.5 and on TW 88.9 this morning. Probably your parting words for those in Cape Coast and those listening to Accra.
1: All right, so those in Accra. Today we brought the SRC Breakfast Show to you from the Cape Coast, or the Central Regional Capital, where the Fitua Festival is on. And so we brought you the Afashe fever or the feel. All right. So, God willing, on Monday, we'll be right back there in Accra, to bring you the Sase Breakfast Show. It's been wonderful coming your way and doing this together with Roy here, on TW88.9. My name is Echo Isilfi. Thank you so much.
0: Great. And I am Richard Osebo. You can call me Sir Roy. Happy, happy birthday going on to Emilia Abla. It's your birthday. God bless you and keep you moving as well. God willing, we are back again next week. Have a great weekend.

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Sometimes I find myself in these places of discomfort, mostly because I want to feel like there's a place that I belong. I want someone to see me for me, flaws and all, and still be accepted. But at what cost? I think sometimes I've searched for acceptance from other people when I was struggling to accept myself. I find myself trying to

while in the process of losing me. These affirmations are for those who are trying to rediscover themselves, for those who wish to reconnect and love themselves instead of holding someone else hostage to love them. This is for those who have searched for love all over only to realize that the missing piece that they were looking for has been inside of them all along. You don't have to lose yourself in order to be loved by others. Play these affirmations whenever you need that reminder. I am not defined by someone else's expectation of me. I give myself grace and room to evolve as I rediscover who I am. I will be patient with myself as I grow in this process. I am proud of myself for setting boundaries that express self-love. I will support those I love without sacrificing myself or my peace. I'm not everybody's cup of tea, and that's okay. I love what I have in my cup. I will protect my energy. Other people's opinion about me is none of my business. There is beauty in letting go. I will prioritize my needs before committing to someone else's. I am enough. I am worthy of love and acceptance. I will surround myself with people who have my best interests at heart. Everything I need to feel loved is inside of me. I accept myself. I see myself. I choose myself.

0: as promised. Do tell a friend to tell a friend to tune in to a Sassy Cafe here on a Sassy Radio. It's about to be a party inside here. Officially, it is Orange Friday happening live down Cape Coast. In fact, ABS was live all the way from Cape Coast. Echo is chilling over there together with all the, you know, ABS team. We're holding the phone down for them. I hope you've been enjoying the coverage so far on the Ogwa Fetu Afashe. My name is Na Jama. Call me the voice. Goddess Show is produced by Abigail Itachi and our Able Tech team. In the background, a big shout out to all of them as well. As usual, let's dive right into our daily spark. It's a little vroom vroom. We're giving ourselves, a little pick me. Yeah, we pick ourselves up on the side. So we're taking one from Septina P. Clark. Septina P. Clark. Now she says, we cannot turn back. The future lies bright before us. We have a great job to do. We cannot turn back. The future lies bright before us. We have a great job to do. This is a message of hope. This is a message telling you that, yes, look back for inspiration. Look back to know where you're coming from. But you do not look back to stay there. We don't turn back and start walking. The future lies right before us. It's unwritten, waiting for us to write it. And that's the great job that we have to do. I love this. I love this. It puts a lot of power in our hands, you know, for the kind of future that we dream about. Just put in the work. Be consistent. It's yours. Honestly, it is. All right. Thank you to Clark, Mrs. Clark, for that one. All right, so we need to get back to the beautiful music here on a Sassy Cafe. It is Vibes and Vibes at the mother that mothered the mother, period. Okay, that said, stick and stay. Right after this bill, we need to pay these bills. So once we do that, we go back to the beautiful music. Tell a friend to tell a friend to tune in. It's feel good vibes into your workspace.
1: Good vibes into your workspace.
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Make resilience something you practice regularly. 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Take care of your well-being. Maintain healthy relationships with colleagues. Keep developing your skills. And remember the challenges you have already overcome. Remember them. The more you learn to recover from setbacks, the more prepared you become to face whatever comes next at work. And that is how you, me, and everyone else get to develop a resilience, you know, quality or skill in the workplace. Thank you for coming to my little pep talk or TED talk. Is it TED talk, right? What kind of TED talk? Yes. Yeah. Well, pep talk, TED talk, it's all talk. Let's get back to the music here on Asasi Cafe.

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It's a Nollywood movie, and One Night Only. Sci-fi mystery, The End of Oak Street, horror chills from Insidious, Out of the Feather, which is another one, and a blockbuster thrills with Spider-Man Brand New Day. 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Accra Mall, West Hills Mall, tickets at the box office or Silverbird app. You can get your tickets at these two places. You can follow Screen Time on Asasi Cafe for your chance to win free tickets as well. So check your social media handles. Definitely, there's a ticket app for grabs on Asasi Cafe. And yeah, that's it. Make your way to Silverbird Cinemas this weekend, where the magic of movies comes alive every single week, actually every day, every night.

Okie dokie. Oh no, we're drawing the curtains on the show. Wrapping up for the week in grand style. I hope that you have had as much fun this week on Asasi Cafe as I have. That said, we do this again next week. Like, we go again, heaven wills, next week. So do make a date with me. The show happens Monday through to Fridays, 10 a.m. to 12 noon. My name is Najama. Call me the voice goddess. And Najama, the voice goddess. Show is produced by Abigail Atachi, Echo Kobe, Sam, Markins. We're in production. A big shout out to Ima as well, chief producer. No, he's in production, but as a production, now on your producer. Yeah, but a big shout out to my guys in the tech team. I appreciate you greatly. Thank you, beautiful people, for, you know, keeping me company, because I ride off on your energy. I do. I really do. See you all on Monday. Heaven wills. The news is up next. Until we do so, be kind to one another.

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Johannesburg, answer your savings questions, and sit down with the players actually moving the money. Fund managers, regulators, CEOs, entrepreneurs. We'll show you where the continent's money is moving, and more importantly, how you should move your money. So join me, Kwaku Adeboli, every Tuesday evening from 7 to 8 p.m. Money Matter, where money talk becomes money action.

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2: The 12 o'clock report is live.
3: Expected Galamsey pit collapse at Mansu Kenyago in the Ashanti region. Meanwhile, Catholic priest Reverend Father Louis Cecilia Idupoku accuses Mahama government of worsening Galamsey. Also in this bulletin, Ghana Immigration Service rescues 662 children in streets begging crackdown. Later, Ghana Journalist Association GJA unveils new official website as part of efforts to improve communication. In African news, injuries recorded as violence erupts at South Africa anti-migrant protests. And elsewhere in Nepal, rescuers tried to reach dozens trapped in tunnel as two pulled out alive and one dead.
2: The 12 o'clock report is live on our sister station, Asase 98.5 in Kumasi, 99.7 in Tamale, 100.3 in Cape Coast, and our affiliate, Aze FM 89.1 in Takoradi, Boko FM 101.5 in Boku, Beat FM 99.9 in Bimbila, Sisala Radio 96.3 in Tumu, Sumwa FM 89.9 in Gushu, Stone City 90.7 in Ho, Mining City 89.5 in Takwa, Nandom 101.9 FM in Nandom, and Wale FM 106.9 in Wale Wale. 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
0: Yes, you know.
3: Many thanks for choosing us this afternoon. The details now. At least 8 people are feared dead after suspected illegal miners became trapped in a gold pit at Mansu Kenyago in the Amansi enclave of the Ashanti region. A rescue operation is underway with fears that some of the victims may still be trapped underground. The incident comes days after 8 people were killed at Asaman Tamfo in the Etiwa East District of the Eastern Region in a similar suspected illegal mining accident. Here's an

0: Admiral Director for Amansea South, Idrisu Isak, speaking to Sassy News. He spoke in Chi.
1: When we all say 9 to 10, when they frame, oh my man, say, I mean, I know what you pass. Not personal, any young confirm me. Now, been with 10 minutes of change, and dear by, you know. And run away struggling. You know, more money, I push your four boy. And it's me at the spot in 7. And I car one. And to why I know, yeah, that's what's what, but yeah, me, I mean, okay, say, yeah, that's what's why, but since we are, you know, the big back.
2: Okay, did they say normally any by 8 no more?
1: 8, and you're confirmed 8 no
2: more. And but you say bodies no more, they're quite handy and I'm more here.
1: Medical? Yeah, the bodies no, the 7 no, the car was in Matrix Hospital. Well, I'm not just out of this. I agree with you hospital.
2: Okay. And but you say no, are there any way forward?
1: The way forward, they say, but I couldn't have come. And you play up for machines in the air, the Bakunakan.
0: Director for Amansea South, Idrisu Isak. Meanwhile, Catholic priest Reverend Father Louis Cecilia Idupuku has warned President Mahama that Ghana is not going in the right direction. He's urging the president to listen to people who tell him the truth and make decisions in the interests of the country. Reverend Father Idupuku of the Archdiocese of Kumasi made the comments during a church service while criticizing the government's handling of illegal mining, popularly known as Galamsey. He says illegal mining has worsened and that the Mahama administration, despite the president's pledge to tackle the menace within his first 100 days in office.
3: Louis Cecilia Idupuku, I'm a Catholic priest. Respectfully, keep listening here to people who will tell you the truth. This nation, in all indication, is not going the right direction. Those who are telling you that this nation is going the right direction are telling you lies. Some of us have prayed, and we know people who are working behind the scenes to turn this nation over. I'm going to give you 2 biblical examples from the Old Testament. You profess to be a believer. I'm speaking to you not as an ordinary Ghanaian who curse, but as a man of God and a servant of the Most High. In 1 Kings 22, some prophets, 40 of them, surrounded Ahab. They prophesied to him what he wanted to hear, but not the truth. There was only one discerning voice. That prophet was called Micaiah. Ahab did not listen to him. It led to his death. Your Excellency, you are a Christian. Ghana is not a Christian country, but we have a Christian majority. Any attempt, any schemes to run this country over by unseen hands will never happen. Whether you are aware or not, some of us will bear this out. We know what the Lord has revealed to us. Those working behind the scenes to influence the nationhood of this country. You promised to stop Galamsey within your first 100 days. We've gone beyond that. Forgive me if these were not the exact words. Galamsey has worsened under your tenure. Nobody is able to speak about it. People speak genuinely, and social media persons, young people, come to insult and attack them.
0: That was Catholic priest Reverend Father Louis Cecilia Idupuku. Now, the Ghana Immigration Service said it has rescued 662 children in an operation targeting suspected human trafficking and exploitative street begging networks in the Greater Accra and Ashanti regions. The operation last Saturday also led to the apprehension of 1,055 people, including 248 women and 145 men. The GIS says the exercise targeted suspected criminal networks using organized begging to traffic and exploit vulnerable foreign nationals, particularly women and children. The service says those apprehended have been transferred to a holding center for profiling and immigration processing, while it works with the Ministry of Gender, Children and Social Protection to provide support for the children. The Controller General of Immigration Service, Samuel Basintale Amadu, is urging the public not to give alms directly to migrants' beggars, especially children. Now let's move on to some other stories, because the Ghana Journalist Association, GJA, has unveiled its new official website as part of efforts to improve communication and access information for journalists and the public. GJA President Albert Kabna Junfo says the platform will serve as the association's digital home, providing information on GJA activities, press releases, training opportunities, membership, and journalist safety.
4: www.gjaghana.com. The Ghana Journalist Association is also pleased to announce that we have developed a new official website. As I mentioned earlier, www.gjaghana.com. As part of efforts to strengthen communication, improve access to information, and deepen engagement with journalists, members, and the general public, the new website represents an important milestone in the association's ongoing digital transformation. As the umbrella body for journalists in Ghana, the GJA recognizes the need to have a modern, accessible, and reliable digital platform through which it can effectively communicate its programs, activities, policies, advocacy initiatives, and other important information to its members and stakeholders. The website will serve as the new digital home of the Ghana Journalist Association and will provide a central platform for official information from the association.
0: That was the GJA President Albert Kwabna Jumfo. Now, the Upper East Regional Police Command, in collaboration with the military, has retrieved an AK-47 and 28 rounds of ammunition through an intelligence-led operation. This follows recent shooting incidents at Agenda 111, Anisi and Gumioko in the Bunduri district on 29th, 30th and 31st August 2026, and other related offences. In a statement, the Ghana Police Service revealed that one of the suspects, Isaka Sabani, alias Culture, who had these armed equipment, sustained a gunshot wound and had died. Preliminary investigations revealed that a suspect was wanted in connection with an attempted murder case and unlawful discharge of firearms reported at the Boko Police Station on 28th August 2026. The police say they will continue to collaborate with other security agencies to bring all other perpetrators to justice and maintain law and order. Now, the Ghana National Fire Service in the Northern Region is appealing to districts and municipal assemblies without dedicated fire stations to prioritize their establishments. The service says districts including Gusheu, Karaga, Yunyo, Nanswan, Nanton, Kumbugu, Zabzugu, and Tatale Sanguli currently rely on fire tenders from neighboring districts to respond to emergencies. In an interview with the SASU News in Tamale, the Northern Regional Public Relations Office of the service, ADO1 Babanuhu, says the situation often results in response at times of nearly an hour, making it difficult for firefighters to contain fires before they spread. He says reducing the response time to the recommended 5 to 7 minutes could significantly minimize the destruction of lives and property.
5: Being in talks with the assembly for the regional commander to visit the Wishibu Municipal Assembly. And this is because the regional commander is a new person. He is barely a year now. He has visited all the districts, especially districts without fire station, to engage them on the need for them to establish a fire station. So just when we were planning this visit, the unfortunate incident occurred at the Nursing and Midwifery Training College. So that has also been included in our agenda for the visit. And the record goes back since 2023, when the previous regional commander was here. We visited Gusheu about 3 times in connection with the establishment of the fire station.
0: ADO1 Baba Nuhuan. He's the Northern Regional Public Relations Officer of the Ghana National Fire Service. Now, the Member of Parliament for Wale Wale, Dr. Muhammad Tia Abdul Kabiru, has launched the FACO Fund Seed for Women and Microcredit Program to support business women and small-scale enterprises in the constituency. The initiative, launched on Tuesday, 1st September at the AstroTurf in Wale Wale, is aimed at helping reduce poverty and improve livelihoods in the Northeast region. Under the scheme, selected beneficiaries will receive between 5,000 and 10,000 CDs depending on assessment of their businesses. The funds will be repaid but without interest, allowing beneficiaries to reinvest in their businesses while supporting others who may benefit from the program. Speaking to the media at the launch, Dr. Muhammad Tia said his concern was driven partly by the struggles he has witnessed among women, including his own mother, in supporting their families and educating their children.
6: Fund that we seek to use to support small businesses in the Wale-Wale constituency. The need for this initiative grounded in the fact that I have observed firsthand the experiences of our mothers.
7: All right, it starts with...
6: having to fend for ourselves, for themselves, and to, you know, get income to support their children in school is based on my lived experiences with my mother in the rural community where they have to do this menial and small scale businesses in order to cater for their children in school. As the Member of Parliament, I have been thinking around to see what can I do, you know, to improve the lives of the people. What can I do to support the women who are doing so well, especially in taking care of their families and especially supporting their children in school? So we came up with this initiative to provide some capital, small capital, to support these businesses. We realized that most of these people do want to actually access capital from the formal sector, but the onerous interest rate on this particular capital that you'll be accessing from a bank or a financial institution, and the fact that these people are not also quote-unquote bankable. They don't have the securities with which they will use to, you know, securitize this particular loan that they will be taking from this financial institution. So as a Member of Parliament, I think that I have the responsibility to introduce these people into this kind of, and to introduce them to investment and to provide them sustainable and affordable and accessible capital for them. And that's why we've initiated a 1 million Ghana cedi seed capital into this FACO fund. And the essence is to support small businesses in the constituency. And we think that persons should be given capital between 5,000 and 10,000 Ghana cedi.
0: That was the Member of Parliament for Wale Wale, Dr. Muhammad Tia Abdul Kabiru. Now, Ghana evacuated 41 of its citizens who were affected by xenophobic attacks in South Africa on 2nd September, where they were received by officials from the Ministry of Foreign Affairs and other state institutions. Ambassador Alexander Grant and Trakwa, head of the Ministry's Delivery Unit, assured the returnees of the government's commitment to their safety, welfare, and successful reintegration. He also encouraged them to have high spirits as they start a new phase of their lives and make effective use of their knowledge, skills, and experiences to reshape their lives and add to national development. He also reaffirmed the government's commitment to collaborating with the relevant stakeholders and bodies to aid the smooth return into their various communities. Now let's move on to some other stories. Of course, an education research and policy analyst, Divine Claire, has called for a comprehensive database and intelligence on the violence clashes in senior high schools. His comments come at the back of records of violence in senior high schools becoming a growing concern, with clashes between students and sometimes resulting in injuries, destruction of school property, and disruptions to academic activities. The latest incident has occurred in the Eastern Region, where students of Okwapiman and Mount Sinai senior high schools resulted in burning of facilities, with 6 students injured and 10 arrested. Speaking on the Big Bulletin, the education researcher said the database will inform the security agency, governments and policy makers on the trend and impact of the menace on the country for a swift lesson resolution.
7: Comprehensive database on some of these schools that we know that over and over there are big crashes among them. There are good number across almost all regions. We have schools like that. And we need to start with having a database on them and be able to have the security stepping in to begin to have an intelligence on them. Because if you do not have that and occasionally profile them and gather intelligence to be able to be ahead of them, the issues will be catching you up and away. So the student would have, the violence will happen, and now the security agencies will be reacting to it. But I think the approach would be to be rather that the security agencies rather pick intelligence of some of these instances and are able to prevent them.
0: That was an education research and policy analyst, Divine Bear. Also responding to the matter, the National Council for Parent Teacher Association is asking for joint stakeholder engagement to end the menace. The Public Relations Officer, Irene Sam, also spoke to Asasi Radio.

0: are looking forward that to look at the matter very well, see why this kind of, and then let's find a solution to it that this matter will end once and for all. And then also, when you look at the GES code of conduct, the issues that boils down on violence, the sanctions thereof, therefore, we see the police getting involved and making sure that those who are culpable will pay the cost of the law. And then also, the property that has been done, something must also be done about to restore it. So that's why I think that we as a council are in the eastern region. So we have contacted them for them to do to look into the matter and let us have some of the brief as to how the whole thing happened and what is the cause of that rivalry that has existed for a long time now that has not been attended to. So we are just waiting for the investigation to be carried out. And
1: that was the public relations officer of the PTA, Irene Sam. Away from that, the Ghana Private Road Transport Union, GPRTU, together with the Ghana Road Transport Coordinating Council, GRTCC, has formally requested a review of public transport fares. In a statement, the two transport bodies said the request has been submitted to the Ministry of Transport in line with the administrative instrument governing the review of fares. The GPRTU and GRTCC is therefore urging drivers, station masters, transport owners, and the general public to remain calm and await the outcome of the consultations. The Ghana National Strike following a successful memorandum of understanding reached between the union, depot operators, oil marketing companies, and government representatives. The agreement follows engagements between the government and the union over the deplorable condition of the 7.2-kilometer Valco roundabout Tema Oil Refinery Bombaria Road. The tanker drivers say that the deteriorating road has become dangerous and difficult to use, particularly for heavy-duty vehicles transporting highly inflammable petroleum products. The sit-down strike had led to the closure of several fuel depots, with drivers demanding urgent repairs to the road. The union says it awaits the release of the MOU, which is expected to pave the way for measures to address their concerns and restore normal operations at the affected depots. In African news, a demonstration against undocumented migrants in South Africa descended into violence on Thursday, with one foreign national arrested and a community leader saying five Congolese were hurt. The protest was in the port city of Durban, which has been at the epicenter of weeks of actions against irregular migration, in which at least four foreign nationals have been killed and tens of thousands have fled the country. Police said about 100 marchers from an anti-illegal migrant group went on what they called a clean-up campaign against an encampment of several hundred foreign nationals outside a government office. Foreigners, many of them from the Democratic Republic of Congo, moved to the site 13 weeks ago to seek protection against mobs of South Africans campaigning against undocumented migrants. Elsewhere, two people have been rescued from a tunnel in Nepal more than a week after flash flooding hit the Nepal-Tibet border, killing more than 1,300 people. About 39 people are still thought to be trapped. Nepal's army says rescue efforts continue and that mud and rocks are making entering the tunnels more difficult. Dramatic footage from earlier shows the moment Sanjaya Shah and Kabir Majan are pulled alive from the Trishuli 3A hydropower project. The body of a third person has also been found at the site, with authorities saying they likely died after being caught in flood water while trying to flee from the tunnel. The flooding, which hit last Wednesday, is believed to have been caused by a glacial collapse, and thousands of people are still missing. And that's how we wrap up today's edition of the 12 o'clock reports. But before we go, here's a recap of our headlines.

Say pit collapse at Manso Kenya goal in the Ashanti region. And in African news, injuries recorded as violence erupts at South Africa anti-migrant protests. My name is Clankson Echampon. For more news updates, visit asasiradio.com. 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

It's Friday. Hey, my girl, and between 10 and 12 midnight, there are no rules on After Dark. This is where it all comes out. The questions you're afraid to ask, the thoughts you put down during the day, the stories you've never told a soul, the issues keeping you up at 2 a.m. Join me, the voice goddess, Eddie, and our bodacious friends for daring conversations on After Dark. 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
2: Special hand to all my soldiers over there in Iraq. 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Start being thankful.

0: Hello, good afternoon and welcome to the Sports Bulletin. This is your sports news update at lunchtime, live on Asas Radio 99.5. Within the next hour, I'm sure to bring all there is to know across multiple sport disciplines. Asas Sport is driven by passion and powered by fact. My name is Kelvin Saki. Into our stories this afternoon, let's begin from the camp of Accra Hearts Folk. Hearts defender Kelvin Asiasibia shared his thoughts ahead of the Fobian's opening GPL fixture against Brecon Chelsea this weekend. Asibe says the team is focused on starting the campaign on a positive note as the Fobians prepare for match day one. For Nukunu FC 09 Ketu North NP Eric Edemabana, he says the 1 million Ghana City financial support for GPO clubs is a step in the right direction, but believes it is not enough to properly run a well-managed club. Abana says what the fund represents good progress. Clubs require significantly more resources to cover operational costs and compete effectively throughout the season.
1: Some 1 million Ghana cedis to Premier League clubs. Those who are not into football administration may think that, that is good progress. I agree that this is good progress. But trust me, that 1 million Ghana cedis for a well-managed club, a club that really is taking care of its players, management, and the coaching staff, it couldn't even go beyond 2 months. That's the truth. And so we have to make the league competitive and get people to invest in the league. Number two, the system we are playing with, the academy system, it's very good that we have academies that are dedicated to unearthing talent and what have you. But I believe that if you have an academy in this country, you should be made to be part of the league.
0: You heard Honorable Edem Abana. He is the owner for Nukunu FC, a Division 1 club in the Volta region. Now, Kumasi Asante Kotoko have announced their leadership team for the 2026-27 season. Lord Amoa has been appointed club captain, with Musa Hamzata named his deputy. The new leadership

0: Uganda Porcupine Warriors as they begin their campaign for the new season. Also, Kotoko have confirmed the departure of 14 first team players as the squad has taken shape for the new campaign. Six players, namely Mohamed Kamara, Sambo O'Neill, Henry Ansubabayaya, Peter Amidu Okwa, and Albert Amwa, all left following the expiration of their contract. The club also reached mutual agreement to terminate the contract of Benjamin Chum, Zakaria Fuseni, Francis Okwa, Prince Bedu, Isaac Minta, Kwame Poku, Joseph Owusu, and Elvis J. Bafo. Kotoko says the decisions are part of the ongoing restructuring of the squad under the club's new technical direction, led by Director of Football Stanley Mensah. The Porcupine Warriors have thanked the 14 players for their contributions and wished them well in their future careers. Now to the national team front. Former Guinean international Ni Odate Lamte has criticized the Black Star style of play at the 2026 FIFA World Cup. Lamte says Ghana lacked the quality, composure, and midfield control of the previous Black Stars teams, particularly the side that reached the quarterfinals at the 2010 FIFA World Cup. He believes Ghana relied too heavily on defensive football and failed to keep possession for long periods. Lamte argues that the best way to defend is attack, insisting that Ghana must return to a possession-based approach if the team is to improve. Now, the Black Stars have turned their attention to the 2026 AFCON qualifiers, with Ghana scheduled to face Cote d'Ivoire in Bouaké on 24th September before hosting the Gambia in Accra 3 days later. Let's now look ahead to the CAF Interclub competitions, beginning with the Confederation Cup. Representatives of Ghana Nations FC, they have arrived in Bamako, Mali, ahead of the first leg clash against FC Diarra. The match is scheduled for Saturday, 5th September, at the Stade Mamadou Konate, with kickoff at 4 p.m. Ghana time. Nations FC will be hoping to secure a positive result away from home before the return fixture here in Ghana. For Medeama Sporting Club, the club has signed a 3-year headline sponsorship agreement with Lawson Group of Companies. President Moses Amapaka and Lawson Group CEO Dr. Lawson Chemenu have formalized a partnership at the Hotel De Hilda. The deal marks a new commercial chapter for the Taqua-based club as they prepare for the 2026-27 season. Meanwhile, five-time African champions TP Mazembe have arrived in Taqua ahead of the CAF Champions League first tie against Medeama on Sunday. The Congolese side brought a 35-member delegation, including 22 players, and will complete their preparations with the training at the TNA Stadium on Saturday. Mazembe will play against Medeama on Sunday at 3 p.m., with the Ghanaian champions hoping to secure a strong home result before the return leg comes on in Lumbashi. Now to the Division 1 side in Nukunu FC. They will today unveil a new partnership with sportswear manufacturer The Hope Brand. The ceremony is scheduled for the Lancaster Hotel here in Accra as Nukunu prepare for their maiden campaign in Ghana's second-tier competition. The partnership is expected to strengthen the club as they prepare for the 2026-27 Division 1 League season, which will begin on the 18th of September. Nukunu, owned by Cape North MP Eric Edemabana, will open their campaign against Nania FC, owned by former Ghana captain Abedi Pele. The whole brand already has kit partners with several Premier League clubs, including Kotoko, Heart of Oak, and Medeama Sporting Club.
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2: 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The anticipation. What went right? What went wrong?
1: The Sports Bulletin.
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0: This is still the sports bulletin. Now, in some more stories, GFA President and CAF Second Vice President Kerto Kreko visited the Black Princesses in Poland ahead of the opening game at the FIFA Under 20 Women's World Cup. Ghana will face Ecuador in their first group match, with Kreko assuring the team of the GFA's continued support. He also challenged the players to make a strong start, stressing that winning the opening game could set the tone for their entire campaign. Okreko is also backing the Princesses to make history by qualifying from the group stage for the very first time. Now, Black Princesses defender Alexandra Emefatei says the team is highly motivated ahead of the tournament. Tay says the mood within the squad is positive, with the players determined to make a strong impression. The Black Princesses are making their 8th consecutive appearance at Under 20 Women's World Cup and will hope to progress beyond the group stage. Let's hear what Tay had to say.
4: Yeah, the training has been really good. I think, you know, I spoke today earlier with some FIFA officials, and I shared that I think that the motivation behind the group is really strong right now. I think now that we're in Poland, it's a really good mix of excitement and also kind of this real desire to compete and to hunt for something that we haven't done before. So I think we're ready to go. I was extremely humbled. I'm always honored to represent Ghana. And to play in a second World Cup or Under 20 World Cup is an extreme privilege, and I'm incredibly grateful to be here. So I think the experience in 2024 in Colombia really emphasized to me how important it is to focus on each game. And, you know, we have our first game on Sunday, and I think that has to be our first focus. We have to look towards that, and then, you know, we'll take it step by step from there. But that has to be our first priority before we can look at anything else. As a player, I think I try to bring a level of composure and communication to the game. I think that I've really tried to improve in that area in terms of my communication on the field, especially as a center back and from that central position. And so I'm hoping that that's something I can continue to implement in this team now and help us organization who want to advance out of the group and go as far as we can. So we thank you for your support as always. We hope that you continue to support us as we go on this journey, and we're going to make you proud.
0: So Beniste calls for support for the Black Princesses ahead of their Under 20 Women's World Cup campaign. Now to the 2027 AFCON qualifier. South Africa will host Guinea at the Royal Bafokeng Sports Palace on 26 September in their opening game of the 2027 AFCON qualifiers. The game will mark the return of Pistol Motsimane as Bafana coach, with kickoff scheduled for 6 p.m. South Africa will then face Eritrea in Cairo 4 days later before playing Egypt in a friendly on the 4th of October. With Kenya already guaranteed qualification as co-host, South Africa, Guinea and Eritrea will battle for their only remaining qualification spot in Group D. Bafana will also be looking to improve on their poor record at the Royal Bafokeng, having failed to win in their last 5 games there. Now to Ghanaian players who ply their trade abroad. Winger Christopher Bontuba has been nominated for the Al Katia Player of the Month Award for August, following an impressive run of performances. The 21-year-old scored and gave an assist in Al Katia's 5-0 Kings Cup victory over Al Tai, while also making a strong impact in the Saudi Pro League. Bontuba is shortlisted alongside Mateo Retegi and Gaston Alvarez, with fans deciding the winner through an ongoing public vote. Over from Saudi Arabia, let's now cross into mainstream Europe. Now, the big news that came through yesterday is that Marcos Llorente has retired from international football. The Spanish midfielder announced retirement at the age of 31. The Atletico Madrid player says the decision is personal and he had thought about it very much carefully. Llorente, who represented Spain at senior level, describes it as an honor to play for his country and says the decision comes from the heart and not any other matters. Now into club football news now. Manchester City manager Enzo Maresca has already been impressed by new signing Elmane Ndiaye after seeing the Senegalese forward in training. Maresca says he's so good, following his 65 million move from Everton Football Club. Ndiaye has signed a 5-year deal with City and could make his debut against Coventry on Saturday as Maresca looks to integrate the versatile attacker into his squad. Let's hear what his new City manager had to say about his new acquisition.
5: He's so good. He's so good. In the last 2 days, you can see already how good he is in terms of 1v1, in terms of in the last third inside the box. I'm very happy to have him with us.
0: So that was Enzo Maresca there, speaking of Elimane Ndiaye following that transfer from Everton. For Brighton manager Fabian Hersler, he has suggested that Yankuba Minte could still fulfill his dream of joining Liverpool next transfer window. Minte was linked to Liverpool during the summer, but Brighton rejected offers from the Gambian international. Hersler says the 22-year-old must now focus on performing for Brighton before any other opportunity now arises. The Brighton boy says Minte now wears a Brighton badge with pride and admits he could get his dream move later in the future.
6: Definitely. So he wears the Brighton colours, he wears the Brighton badge, he was part for 2 years now of the squad and achieved great things together with the boys, and therefore it's also about him now to commit, because in the end we always say we want to be successful as a club, but then you can shine as individuals, and that's what be proved in the past. If we achieve things together, then the attention will come to the individual players, and this will be the case also this season. If the whole team is successful and then the individual shine, then Yankuba will get a lot of attention again, and then he can maybe fulfill his dream in the next transfer window.
0: So Fabian Hersler, manager for Brighton, says Minte could fulfill his dream of playing for Liverpool maybe in the transfer window, but for now he has to focus on Brighton and help the team achieve its ambitions. Now in transfer conversations, Brazilian forward Gabriel Martinelli has completed his move to Saudi Pro League side Al Hilal on a 4-year contract. At age 25, he ends a 7-year spell with the Gunners after making 278 appearances and scoring 62 goals in all competitions. Martinelli helped Arsenal win the Premier League last season, as well as the FA Cup in 2020 and the Community Shield in 2023. He becomes the latest Premier League player to move to Al Hilal this year, Floyd Crescento Somerville and Oli Watkins. Back to Europe, Brazil international Richarlison could have played his final game for Tottenham after being omitted from the club's 25-man Premier League squad. Spurs boss Roberto Di Serbi says the forward repeatedly expressed desire to leave the club. A proposed return to former club Everton failed to materialise before the English transfer deadline, but Richarlison could still leave with some international transfer windows still remaining open. The 29-year-old has also publicly insisted that he will no longer allow others to decide what his future would be as far as his football career is concerned. Now, away from Tottenham and Richarlison, Everton are considering a move for Jamie Vardy after failing to sign a striker on transfer deadline day. The ex-England international is now available after leaving Cremonese Football Club. For David Moyes' side, they could also approach former French striker Anthony Martial, who is a free agent after departing Mexican side Monterrey. In some more transfer news now, Ivory Coast winger Wilfred Zaha is one of the options AC Milan are considering as they look to bring in a free agent to add to the left wing in their attack. Arsenal secured an option to record 19-year-old England and a 20-winger Ethan Nwaneri, who has joined Borussia Dortmund on a season-long loan in January, if they need. For Sunderland winger James Dean Talby, he's in talks with Saudi Pro League club Al Ittihad, with Fenerbahce and Galatasaray all interested in the Moroccan international. Into some more transfers now, Argentina striker Lautaro Martinez says it was an honor to have attracted interest from Barca, but always wanted to stay at Inter Milan. So these are the transfers as far as the world of football is concerned. Now let's zoom into the world of boxing. The highly anticipated Tyson Fury versus Anthony Joshua fight could be heading to the Wembley Stadium, with London Mayor Sadiq Khan urging promoters to bring the blockbuster bout to the National Stadium. Khan says he's really been keen to host a fight in London, although organizers and Netflix are reportedly favoring Madison Square Garden in New York for the potential showdown in the month of November. Joshua's promoter Eddie Hearn says he wants the venue confirmed soon, with negotiations still ongoing. The fight is yet to be officially announced, but there is hope a final decision on the venue could be made in the coming days. So we still have to hold our breath and wait for a final conclusion when it comes to the bout between Anthony Joshua and Tyson Fury. For now, the difference remains the venue for this particular bout to take place, with Tyson Fury already calling Anthony Joshua a coward over the delay in accepting a venue. For Tyson Fury, as of now, he favors any venue at all. Agreement in place would mean that the fight could happen in the month of November. Now, let's turn our attention to the world of tennis. Now, Australian tennis star Nick Kyrgios has been cleared to return to competition after accepting a one-month suspension for cocaine use. Kyrgios tested positive following a huge ATP event in Mallorca in the month of June, as he admitted he had made a huge mistake and subsequently entered a treatment program, allowing his ban to be reduced from the 3 standard months to 1 month. The 31-year-old, a former world number 13 and 2022 Wimbledon finalist, has been troubled with injuries in recent years, and he currently sits at number 918 in the world rankings and last competed in Wimbledon in the month of July. Finally, in tennis, the US Open singles draw reaches the third round today, with top seeds Carlos Alcaraz and Aryna Sabalenka among those in action. American third seed Jessica Pegula faces former finalist Leila Fernandez, while 8-seed Ben Shelton will take on Canada's Denis Shapovalov. There will also be special reunion as Serena Williams and Venus will team up in the Grand Slam doubles match for the very first time since 2022. They face Tan Hong Chin and Maya Joint in the opening round. Let's wrap up the sports bulletin this afternoon with some news in motorsports. Let's do Formula One talks now. Kimi Antonelli heads into his home Grand Prix, which is the Italian Grand Prix, as the man to beat in Formula One. The Mercedes driver has made a remarkable transformation from a struggling rookie last season to championship leader in 2026. Now, the Mercedes driver holds a 59-point advantage over his own teammate in George Russell. Antonelli has won 5 races this season and has consistently outpaced Russell, earning praise from Mercedes boss Toto Wolff, who describes his rapid rise as one of the biggest surprises of his career. However, there is a major challenge ahead. Antonelli will start the Italian Grand Prix for the back of the grid after Mercedes received a significant grid penalty. But with the Italian youngster in sensational form, he'll be hoping to fight through the field and extend his championship lead at his home race. For McLaren, they have won their appeal against the result of the Monaco Grand Prix, following a controversy over multiple incorrect pit lane speeding penalties. The decision means Pierre Gasly loses his podium finish after 2 5-second penalties against Alpine driver were overturned on the appeal. Gasly, who finished third on the road, drops back to seventh, while Red Bull's Isaac Hedger is promoted to third and McLaren's Oscar Piastri moves to fourth. The penalties stem from Formula One incorrectly measuring the length of the pit lane, which resulted in several drivers being wrongly judged to have exceeded the speed limit. Mercedes's George Russell was among those affected, dropping out of points after receiving an additional penalty for incorrectly serving a penalty he should not have received. So that is the decision there this afternoon as far as the Grand Prix is concerned.
6: Definitely. So he was the Brighton colours. He was the Brighton badge. He was part for 2 years now of the squad and achieved great things together with the boys. And therefore, it's also about him now to commit, because in the end, we always say we want to be successful as a club, but then you can shine as individuals. And that what be proved in the past. If we achieve things together, then the attention will come to the individual players. And this will be the case also this season. If the whole team is successful and then the individual shine, then Yankoo will get a lot of attention again. And then he can maybe fulfill his dream in the next transfer window.
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2: 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What went right? 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
7: Hello there and welcome along to Planet Sport Football Africa, a passion for sport production where we look at African football, what's happening around the continent and what African players are doing overseas. I'm Steve Vickers in Harare, Zimbabwe, joined by Piers Edwards and by Stuart Weir. This week we take a look at the just-ended transfer window with Senegal internationals Illiman Diaye moving to Man City and Ibrahim Mbaye joining Aston Villa. And with the season's CAF Champions League starting this weekend, we look at some of the tricky matchups in the first preliminary round. Also, Stuart gives his thoughts on match day two in the English Premier League. And we ask whether football is a religion to some people.
8: Soccer will never fully satisfy. There's only going to be one winner in this tournament.
7: That's coming up later. But let's start with the transfer window. It was another high-spending, crazy window. Lots of late moves, some unexpected ones, and some moves falling through on deadline day on Tuesday. The English Premier League transfer record was broken. Manchester City contributing with late moves for Illiman Diaye and Enzo Fernandez, and with Liverpool signing Bradley Barcola from Paris Saint-Germain. And Senegalese players feature prominently with Ndiaye's move, also with Tottenham midfielder Pape Matar Sarr moving to Juventus on a season-long loan. Aston Villa signed 18-year-old Senegal winger Ibrahim Mbaye from Paris Saint-Germain. He played in all four of Senegal's matches at the World Cup. But Lamine Camara will be staying at Monaco after the Senegal midfielder's move to Chelsea collapsed late on deadline day. Other moves on Tuesday's deadline day included Brighton signing Nigeria winger Femi Aziz from Championship side Millwall in a deal worth around $16 million. Well, lots to talk about there, Piers.
9: Yes, a fascinating transfer window as ever, and one which threw up some real intrigue for some clubs, Everton being one of those. Their deals, both realised and unfulfilled, heavily criticised by their supporters. One move they certainly made was selling the popular Illiman Diaye, or Skilliman Diaye, to those who rate his dribbling abilities, as his new club, Manchester City, clearly do. They paid just under $90 million for him. He was playing in the seventh tier of English football just 6 years ago, Diaye, and he said he is super excited about his move. Unsurprisingly so, the 26-year-old could have joined Spurs, only for that deal to collapse after Richarlison, who had been set to go the other way, failed to agree personal terms with the Blues. So Diaye went to Manchester City instead, and he leaves the club where he will never be forgotten. He had, by a quirk of fate and, of course, ability, the distinction of not just scoring the last Premier League goal at Everton's old stadium, Goodison Park, but also the first one at their new home, Hill Dickinson. So he will never be forgotten. Another African, by the way, to leave Everton was centre-forward Beto, the Guinea-Bissau striker, having moved to Fiorentina in Italy, where he was based before joining the Blues. Now, he was allowed to leave as the club was supposed to be bringing in another forward, following Balogun, the American, from Monaco. But that deal went sour over the player's medical with just a few hours of the transfer window left. As a result, Monaco, a club needing cash to meet financial fair play regulations, then received a predatory offer for their midfielder, Lamine Camara, another Senegalese. That came from Chelsea, who knew Monaco needed the money they'd miss out on if the Balogun deal failed. And Camara, just 22 and a rising star, of course, well, he had passed the medical at Chelsea and signed a lengthy contract. But then Everton, needing strikers, tried to revive their move for Balogun, meaning Monaco no longer theoretically needed Chelsea's money. So that Camara deal was off. And then the final twist came when Balogun chose against joining Everton. So a bitter blow for Camara. One Senegalese who definitely did leave France for England, though, was Ibrahim Mbaye. As you mentioned, Steve, the 18-year-old joining Villa. Liverpool had shown interest earlier, only to decide his price was too high. He will join up with compatriot Nicholas Jackson at Villa Park, and he will also undoubtedly benefit from the astute guidance of coach Unai Emery. Now, Villa has shown interest in January in the right winger, a position they've been targeting, and he leaves PSG as the youngest player ever to represent the French giants. He also leaves with two Champions League winners' medals, having been an unused sub in both their triumphs over first Inter Milan and then earlier this year Arsenal. And he'll have the chance to meet his old club when Villa host PSG in December in this year's Champions League. Lastly, a big name, Senegalese on the move. We have Pat Matar Sarr, who's been loaned to Juventus with an obligation to buy. That obligation will be automatically achieved if Sarr plays in half the games available to him, i.e. the ones he's fit for, and Juve qualify for either the Europa or Champions League. And even though it seems like he's been around forever, Sarr's still only 23, so it'll be fascinating to see how this move works out for him. One other African to mention, because he'd also been holding out for Juve to come calling, was Ivorian great Franck Kessier. However, despite plenty of contact, a contract never came, which means the former Barca and Milan man, after leaving Saudi Arabia, has rejoined Atalanta in Italy, the very club where he began his European adventure back in 2015.
7: Yeah, many interesting moves there. Let's turn to action on the continent now. The 2026-27 CAF Champions League starts this weekend with the first preliminary round, first leg matches, and there will be a second qualifying round to get to the group stage. Defending champions Sundowns of South Africa are one of only three teams with a bye to the second round. The 2025 champions Pyramids of Egypt play away to Gor Mahia of Kenya. Pyramids with a new coach, that's the highly rated South African Rulani Mokoena. Al Merreikh of Sudan play Power Dynamos of Zambia in a tight one, and Medeama of Ghana host five-time African champions TP Mazembe of DR Congo. The winners of that tie will have to get past either Tunisia's Club African or Mali's Joliba to get through to the group stage. And got to say, Piers, the path to the group stage is really tough these days.
9: Yes, it really is. But nonetheless, we've seen some clubs making their debuts in the group stages in recent times, which bodes well for future additions, given the experience they'll have gained. And on that note, of clubs scaling new heights, one wonders to what extent the increases in prize money from CAF has done for teams' ambitions in this tournament, and obviously the Confederation Cup too. As we know, the $100,000 given to every club for just participating in the preliminary rounds is already making a huge difference. Now, while it is indeed hard to get to the group stages, it might just be a tad easier this season, given some of the absentees from this season's Champions League, and there is none bigger than Al Ahly. It is next to impossible to imagine it, but the record African club champions are in the Confederation Cup this season for the first time in over a decade, after finishing outside the top two in last season's Egyptian Premier League. Instead, the places have gone to Zamalek, who won their first Egyptian league in 4 years, and Pyramids. Then, on the other side of North Africa, there were also notable absentees. One is AS Far, who reached last season's Champions League final only to lose to Sundowns, but they're in the Confederation Cup after finishing fourth in the league last season. And three-time African champions Raja Casablanca joined them in the Confederation Cup, while great City rivals Wydad are not even in African inter-club competition, having finished outside the top four in the league. The two places, by the way, are taken by Bekan, semi-finalists in their Champions League maiden campaign last season, and Maghreb Fez, who enter after winning the Moroccan title for the first time in 41 years. So they'll be ones to watch, as will the two Egyptian teams, Zamalek taking on Djibouti's AS Port, Pyramids away to Gor Mahia, as you say. And for Rulani Mokoena, you feel this is a big season. Since leaving Sundowns 2 years ago, where he enjoyed great success, of course, he has not lasted a full 12 months in any of his posts since. He left Wydad 2 years ahead of his contract was scheduled to end. He lasted less than a season with MC Alger that finished in March, which is when he joined Al Ittihad in Libya. Fast forward 4 months to this July, he signed for Pyramids, where one would suggest he needs to both settle and achieve on the pitch if he's to maintain his reputation, which has been diminishing recently given what's been going on. And making things even more difficult for him is he's got big boots to fill, as his predecessor, the Croat Krunoslav Djuric, was hugely successful, delivering Pyramids' first ever silverware, and then only last year their first ever Champions League crown. Elsewhere, as you say, it'll be interesting to see how Mazembe get on against their Ghanaian opposition, their opponents looking to emulate their solitary previous Champions League campaign 3 years ago when they reached the group phase. That's something Power Dynamos achieved for the first time last season, but they face a tough test this week against Sudan's Al Merreikh. And lastly, amidst a host of ties, South Africa's Pirates are taking on a team called Waves from Mauritius, which is a dream tie for those who write the headlines, one would suspect.
7: Thanks, Piers. That's African football expert Piers Edwards in the UK. Well, this is Planet Sport Football Africa, brought to you by Passion for Sport. Still to come, we ask the question, is football a religion to some? You can follow us on X at Planet Sport FA, and our Facebook page is Planet Sport Football Africa. Well, let's go to social media now. Last week, we asked what you think about Manchester City signing Morocco midfielder Ayoub Bouadi from Lille in France for $116 million, making Bouadi the EPL's most expensive teenager ever. He did impress for Morocco at the World Cup this year. We asked, what are you expecting from Bouadi at City as an 18-year-old? Big response to this one, mixed views as well. Those who are not convinced included Jelili Adebowale Amu in Ghana, saying the Premier League has a way of humbling anyone. Welcome to the Premier League, Ayoub, says Jelili. Abdul Abdul in Kenya says the Premier League is about 38 matches. It's not like the World Cup. Andy Ezimufula in Nigeria says this is insane. The transfer market has gone crazy, especially with the likes of Man City, Chelsea and Arsenal. And Peter Dan says it's not worth the gamble. And we have this voice note from Belong Badji in the Gambia.
10: Ayoubouadi seems a persistent player, which in one way or the other helped him to operate under pressure. I think he will do what is expected. The EPL is very competitive, so only hard work and resilience will make him gain more minutes to succeed.
7: That's very true. Thanks, Belong. Kamara Sule Brima says Bouadi's a good guy, but too expensive. Mohamed Ikara in Nigeria says he's a promising young midfielder. He will excel. Also very positive, Mise Mashko saying he's the best number six next to Rodri. And Fico Fofana in Sierra Leone says Bouadi's a very young talent and he's ready to show what he has to offer to the world. You can read lots of other comments on our Facebook page, Planet Sport Football Africa. And thanks to everybody who got in touch with us. Always great to hear from you. Well, now let's go to our European football expert, Stuart Weir, in the UK. And Stuart, what stood out for you on match day two in the English Premier League?
11: Well, Steve, we're only two games into the season, so we shouldn't read too much into the early results. But it's very hard not to. And the main headline in the Sunday Times was Money for Nothing, a reference to how De Zerbi and Tottenham have spent over $400 million on new players. They've lost both games and have not even scored one goal. And inevitably, they're bottom of the Premier League. I was talking to a Coventry City supporter this week who expressed his concern to me that last season, Coventry, winners of the Championship, finished 22 points ahead of Hull City, promoted just through the playoffs. But already, after two games, Coventry are 6 points behind Hull. Hull starting with two wins, Coventry with two defeats. Hull are one of four clubs to have won both their opening games. Don't expect Hull to stay in towards the top of the table as the gap between Championship and Premier League emerges. But didn't we say the same last year about Sunderland? Well, good luck to Hull City. If you'd said to Xabi Alonso that Chelsea would win their first two Premier League games and score 7 goals, I'm sure he would have been delighted. But if you told him they would concede 5 in those two games, he probably would have been less happy. Chelsea had a brilliant start going 3-up against Brighton in 32 minutes, but then conceded 3 goals and only just won 4-3. In their first game, Robert Sanchez was blamed for both goals that Fulham scored, and Chelsea have already replaced him, signing Emi Martinez, formerly of Aston Villa, and of course a World Cup winner with Argentina. I'm sure he'll be a great asset to the Blues, but conceding 3 on his debut was really not in his plans. And that 4-3 win for Chelsea over Brighton was a bit curious, because Chelsea had just 26% possession. Very low for a home team and very low for a winning team. Alexander Isak signed from Newcastle United last summer for something in the region of $170 million, scored his first goal of the season. And that's good, because last season he only got 3 in the whole year. But that was, of course, partly hampered by his lack of fitness because he refused to train last close season and then had a serious injury. Let's hope we see the best of him this year. But a second 2-2 draw was not how Iraola saw his time at Liverpool starting. And they had to come behind twice to get that draw in Nottingham Forest. And in fact, all Liverpool's four goals this season have been equalisers after they'd gone behind. With a home draw with Liverpool and an away win at Tottenham, Newcastle United are third in the Premier League, and Anthony Erlanger, who didn't score in 32 league games last season, already has 2-2, with Johan Wissa from DR Congo getting Newcastle's other goal. Manchester United had a very poor first half against promoted Ipswich, going 1-0 down and then equalising. But United scored 5 goals in a row, 3 of them by Bruno Fernandes, 1 by Brian Bueno, but then conceded another annoying late goal. But still, a 5-2 win is a 5-2 win. And now, the goal I haven't talked about was one of those wonderful moments of controversy. Harry Maguire tried to control the ball and it struck his arm. He had a shot, but his shot was going wide until it hit the Ipswich defender Jacob Greaves and went into the net. VAR ruled that had Maguire's shot gone into the net, the goal would have been disallowed for handball. But because the goal was technically an own goal, Maguire's handball did not count. To quote Mr. Bumble in Charles Dickens' novel Oliver Twist, the law is an ass. Technically the correct decision, but I think many of us would agree that in this situation, the law is indeed an ass. Arsenal won 1-0 at Aston Villa with a goal by Saka. Villa improved on their 4-0 defeat at Brighton. But remember, they've lost Lucas Digne, Ollie Watkins, Youri Tielemans, Ezric Konsa, Emi Martinez and Morgan Rodgers from the team that was so successful last year. Villa have yet to have a shot on target in their two games. And just mentioning Ollie Watkins, he's gone to Al Hilal in Saudi Arabia, where he is reported to being paid $77,000, and that's a week, not a year. $77,000 a week. Villa have signed replacements, but they're not yet ready to play, but they really have ripped the soul out of that team that took them into the top four last season. And finally, congratulations to Dominic Calvert-Lewin, who scored for Leeds against Brentford, and that is the 11th successive season in which Calvert-Lewin has scored in the Premier League. 57 goals for Everton and 14 for Leeds United.
7: That's a fantastic record for Dominic Calvert-Lewin. Thanks, Stuart. Stay with us. Next here on Planet Sport Football Africa, brought to you by Passion for Sport, we're asking the question, is football a religion? Something that's been debated many, many times over the years. Now, at the 2026 FIFA World Cup in the USA, we had an interview with Andy Searles. He's a pastor at a church near Orlando in Florida that was involved in activities around the World Cup. Andy is chaplain for US Major League Soccer side Orlando City. Chaplains work with players and teams giving support to them spiritually. Now, we didn't manage to feature the whole interview during the World Cup as there was so much happening. So in this second part, we talked about whether football is a religion to some people, if football is a kind of God in some people's lives, if they worship their teams and idolise their favourite players. Well, Andy first told me about his own background.
8: I pastor a church. I'm also the chaplain for Orlando City, the professional Major League Soccer team in town. And I also help lead an organization called the Pro Soccer Chaplains Association that connects and networks and accredits chaplains who work in soccer around the world. Big soccer fan. I grew up in England. And in fact, for most of my life, my identity was wrapped up in who my team was. If they did well, life was good. If they didn't, life wasn't. And sadly, my teen years were not too good because of that. But I realized that then it becomes sports an idol in my life. And then when I met Jesus, that idol died and he took first place as king and Lord of my life. And then just a few years ago, I was invited back into the soccer space to serve. And now I get to minister to folks for whom sports has become an idol.
7: So, Andy, there's so many good things about football. It brings people together. It's for everyone, whatever background you are. But some people have said that football is almost like a religion to some, that it's taken that place in some people's lives.
8: I think that's very true, and it's very sad. And as I shared, that's a part of my story. Growing up in England, when I was looking for an identity, football provided it. It gave me a color to wear. It gave me a crest to wear. It gave me friends. And there were a lot of positive things about that identity. But scripture tells us that any identity that takes primary place in our life, other than being as a child of God, is an idol. And idols perpetually let us down. They never deliver on their promises. They never satisfy. And so my story was that when I was 16 and I met Jesus and entered into a relationship with him, as he became Lord, that soccer idol had to die. He gave me an identity that was permanent. He gave me a purpose that made sense. He gave me a calling to pursue. None of that stuff that the idol, the religion of football had given me. And so I would encourage anybody who is caught in that religion of soccer to look to Jesus. Soccer will never fully satisfy. There's only going to be one winner in this tournament, and there's no guarantee that, you know, that victory will last forever. The only thing of permanence is the gospel of Jesus. And so to your point, there are many who see sports as a religion. My story is that when I met Jesus, that religion revealed itself to being so much less than the fullness of a relationship we got. Now, I'm still a soccer fan, still love the game, still battle a lot with making sure that soccer and sports doesn't control too much of who I am. In fact, there was a situation a number of years ago. We'd signed a player called Kaká in Orlando as he was coming to the end of his career. And he was a hero of mine. He'd been voted best player of the planet. He was a Christian who followed Jesus. So many positive things about him. And I was nervous to meet him because of who he was, his stature. He'd won at the highest levels. And I remember we had a chapel service on his first game, and he'd agreed to come to our chapel, and I was looking forward to praying with him and what have you. But I was a little bit nervous because this guy's a superstar. When it comes to idols, this guy checked all the boxes. We had our chapel service and he wasn't there, and part of me was a little sad about that. Part of me was relieved because I didn't want to embarrass myself and kind of start fanboying around him. As I was leaving the locker room, he was getting ready to walk in and he pulled me aside and said, "Andy, I thought we were going to pray." I'm like, "Oh, yeah, sorry, you missed it. Maybe next game." And he said, "No, I'd like to pray now." And so I said, "Okay." And we went to sit in the back of the locker room, just me, him, and I think his brother or cousin was with him. And I got my hand on his shoulder and I'm praying, and words are coming out of my mouth that sound like prayers. But in my mind, I'm thinking, oh my goodness, I'm meeting my hero. I'm praying with Kaká. I can't believe this. And I think what was happening in that moment was the idol of soccer was kind of growing in me. But God, in his graciousness, as I was praying, kind of whispered and said, Andy, you idiot, in the kindest way that only God can. And I sense God saying, Andy, you may be praying with Kaká, but who do you think you're speaking to? And it was a reminder that while our idols can feel dominant in our lives, all of our idols must submit to the greatness and the grandeur of God. And so, yeah, soccer, football can be a religion, but it's a religion that will disappoint us. It's not a savior that will actually save us. the only one who can do that is Jesus.
12: Yeah, what a story. But you still enjoy football, you still follow football, and you still love it, yeah?
8: Absolutely. And I do so with a desire to help those in it who are living under the idolatry that soccer is everything, because it's not. There's so much more. More joy, more purpose, more love, more grace. It's all found in Jesus.
7: Well, that's Andy Searles. He's a pastor at a church in Florida. He's chaplain for US Major League Soccer side Orlando City. And the social media handle for his World Cup activities was at Victory Beyond the Cup. So Stuart Weir is still with us. And Stuart, you work a lot with sports people giving Christian support. So tell us more of your views. What would you say about Andy's perspective and indeed whether football can become a religion to some?
11: Well, some interesting thoughts there from Andy. No doubt there is a connection between religion and football. I mean, if you ever watch a game from Old Trafford on television, you may see the large banner, Manchester United, the religion. Superficially, it's very easy to point to similarities between football and religion. On a Sunday or a Friday, religious people dress in a particular way, go to a particular building, perhaps taking an object such as the Bible, or wearing a cross to remind them what they're doing. They sing their particular songs. And similarly, a football fan going to the stadium wears a match shirt or a scarf. If they're really keen, they might even dye their head red or blue. And it might be said that both are, in a sense, going to offer worship or prayers. Now, I love Jesus. I also love football. And I don't see a conflict most of the time. I see football as a gift from God. Of course, God didn't invent football, people did, but God gave us bodies, the ability to run, kick, and so on. Jump. As long as we see football as a gift from God, part of our lives, but not as God, I don't see the conflict. And Andy talked about his role as a chaplain at a professional club. And a large number of clubs in England have a chaplain, which shows that for the chaplain and for the club, God is relevant to football as much as to any other part of life. I mean, the fact that a football club allows a chaplain access to their players is an indicate that they see the need and benefit of faith, and that it may help performance on the field, and perhaps even more importantly, the well-being of the players. I mean, at the moment I work a lot in athletics, and during the World Championships last year in Tokyo, every day a group of athletes were meeting to study the Bible, pray together, before going out to compete. And I love this true story told to me by the chaplain of an English club which was playing in a final at Wembley. The game was level, it was tense, and a fan sitting behind the chaplain put his hands on the chaplain's shoulders and said, "Pastor, pray." The chaplain told me that he said to the fan, "I don't really think it works like that," but then added, "In case I was wrong, I prayed." A few years ago, a book was published about Premier League clubs which started off as church teams. The book title is something I try to do every day. Thank God for football.
7: Well, very interesting. Thank you, Stuart. So Stuart's saying football is a gift from God, but it shouldn't become like a God in our lives. Ask if your thoughts on this on social media this week. Is football a religion to some people? So some say that the stadium is like a temple, that fans sing praises to their teams and worship them, and that they idolise their favourite players. Also, that their identity can be caught up in the team that they support. Others, though, say that football is a gift from God that we should enjoy and be thankful for. So what do you think? Is football like a god in some people's lives? Is football a religion? Love to hear your views on this. You can go to our Facebook page and post a comment there. That's Planet Sport Football Africa. Or send us a WhatsApp to +263 786 333 441. That's +263 786 333 441. Is football a religion to some? Well, that's it for the show for this week. So from me, Steve Vickers in Zimbabwe, and from Stuart Sports Board here, Edward. Thanks a lot for listening. And it's sport, Football Africa is
2: 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The anticipation. What went right? What went wrong? 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

Our cities weren't always like this. 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Now we fight back with gardens, with food, and with life. That is the Ghana Garden and Flower Show. 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

0: Think about it. 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I'm Kwaku Adoboli. 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

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There are no rules on After Dark. 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

It's Friday. Hey, my girl, and between 10 and 12 midnight, there are no rules on After Dark. 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
3: 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Hey, my girl, I need it. And between 10 and 12 midnight, there are no rules on After Dark. This is where it all comes out. The questions you're afraid to ask, the thoughts you put down during the day, the stories you've never told a soul, the issues keeping you up at 2 a.m. Join me, the voice goddess, Eddie, and our audacious friends for daring conversations on After Dark. 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
1: Turn up for she don't keep stress. 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
0: turn up the volume. 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

I need the strings, I need the bass and the drums. Open your heart, cause you're a star. 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

And it's been a long stretch coming back here on Asasi Radio 99.5. It's a Friday afternoon. We're absolutely going to be banging some of the best sounds here. Destination is 5 p.m. Good afternoon to you. How you doing out there? Hope you're good. You're doing all right. And the Fridays, man, we're going to let the music play as usual. And you're welcome, welcome, welcome, welcome. We're starting off this afternoon. 059-415-7777. You already know how we do Fridays, man. We're having a day party here. Yeah, it's an afternoon party, so you have to really, really get locked in. And don't forget to get checked in as well. Let me know where you're checking in from. 059-415-7777. Let's go.

Massive sound music coming in from Mark Asari right here on Asasi Radio 99.5. Blazy 100% R&B's dancehall. Might have to drift a little something into the areas of Afro beats a little later. Amapianos a little later. Hey, definitely we're doing some jungle today, you know. Absolute. Got big records from the likes of Massacre. And I've got some records from Sean Paul as well. Hey, just in case you wonder, might have to drift into some areas. Sounds coming in from people like Ludie Boy later on today, all right? 059-415-7777. Saint Shasi Yaira, who joined me. Before then, let's blaze it up. Turn it up a little bit. And you know where to find the biggest records, the biggest hits right here on Asasi Radio 99.5, 995 Rush Hour. I've got a Massacre record coming up. It's called Spend. Drop me a quick one in case you're really going to be letting me know what's going on with you, especially if, as the weekend is rolling in. I'd like to know what's going on with you. Check in real quick, 059-415-7777. Time to round that rhythm. Be sure to order girl them. The one finna.

0: And as on Shaggy before, the Niger boy, Continental, played here. It's a quarter past the hour of three, live on Asasi Radio, Friday afternoon. Setting the tone for the weekend, right? Marvin are drifting into the big mood for the weekend. And of course, 059-415-7777, that's my number. You want to get interactive, feel free to join me. I'm here till 5 p.m, you know. We still got more big number ones from the dance circuit. I'm playing them sessions, them big bad rhythms. And I got my girl here. My girl is here. Hey, shout's going out to Yaira. How's it going? I hope you're good.
1: I'm good.
0: You're good, good, good.
1: I'm great.
0: It's Friday. What you up to? What you up to? What you up to? Friday.
1: I'm chilling here with you.
0: Chilling?
1: Yeah, of course.
0: Chilling. Might have to make somebody jealous, eh? Chilling with me, innit? Oh, it's good, good, good, good. Been a while. Where have you been?
1: I have been.
0: You been
1: around.
0: To London?
1: I have
0: to
1: been
0: London
1: in the
0: to see the Queen?
1: No.
0: Okay, right. But you know that poem, right? From high school, from primary school.
1: No, I don't. You know what I actually said was in reference to when God asked Satan, "Where have you been?"
0: Uh-huh.
1: And he said, "I've been out and about in the world."
0: He's a busy guy. He's been really busy, eh?
1: Yeah.
0: 059-415-7777. Let's know what the vibe is in your area, especially where you are right now. If you're in the office, hey, turn the volume up. We're about to blast off. 059-415-7777. And my girl and I, we're just going to be having a great time here with you. So if you want to join us, feel free to join in. But the music will be buzzing, more like you are in the club and the drinks be flowing. But hey, this one, we only have music, so we're going to be buzzing with the music. You know what I mean?
1: Bring your own drinks.
0: Yeah, bring your own drinks. Whatever drinks you're going to be having, you're in your quarter, feel free. And make sure it's not making you go crazy and vandalizing stuff. Because that's not what I want my music to do to you. So, anyway, so let's go on. What's the weekend about? What's coming up this weekend for you?
1: For me, this weekend, I'm releasing music next week.
0: Okay.
1: So this
0: Hello,
1: weekend,
0: musician.
1: Hi.
0: Okay.
1: It's basically preparing. I have some personal stuff to handle as well. And this evening, it's Friday. I'm getting kokoko this evening.
0: You're getting what?
1: Kokoko.
0: What's that?
1: Oh, you don't know.
0: No, don't even do that to me. Because, I mean, listen, some of you guys just come around here, act like I'm so grown. Like what? What is that?
1: How do you not know that?
0: I don't know that. Kokoko edeng. What's that? What is it?
1: But you know the Republic Bar, though.
0: Right. Yeah, I do know that.
1: That's their signature drink.
0: Ah, right. Oh, no, I don't know that. I don't think there's a way I
1: think
0: I'll know
1: is
0: that.
1: Vanilla.
0: Am I?
1: Yeah.
0: Not quite. Not quite vanilla. No way. You can't describe me like that. No way.
1: I mean, how do you not know?
0: Listen, the fact that I don't know it, it doesn't mean that I'm vanilla. No.
1: I mean.
0: No, I mean, the contrast is huge. I get it.
1: Like, I'm even shocked.
0: No, you don't have to be shocked because I don't do liquors. I don't drink. So that should make a lot of difference. Okay, you know what I mean?
1: No, but, yeah. but I mean, but nightlife, what? Come on.
0: Yes, nightlife. Yes, truthfully. But no.
1: Okay.
0: Yeah.
1: We're
0: how about
1: just
0: that?
1: Going to act like.
0: You're going to act like you understand me, right?
1: Yeah.
0: Yeah. For the culture.
1: Yes.
0: So that's what's going to happen with you. And then later on Saturday?
1: On Tuesday.
0: No, wait. So this weekend, you're having to party, right?
1: Yes.
0: And then tomorrow, what is Saturday tomorrow? What's coming up?
1: Tomorrow is just preparations.
0: Prepping, right, yes. For the release on Tuesday.
1: Exactly.
0: Okay, and then Sunday, more preps, right?
1: More preps.
0: Okay, all right. And I can't wait to actually get an exclusive out there. I think I might drop it on a Monday.
1: Okay.
0: Yes, okay. Yes.
1: If you're listening, you have to tune in on Monday. Cause
0: yeah, I'm dropping that on Monday.
1: Everybody
0: but
1: else is
0: before
1: getting
0: we get to the Monday, though,
1: mm-hmm.
0: How would you describe your sound? So, first of all, Yaira is the... out of the box artist. She is typically alti in so many dimensions,
1: mm-hmm.
0: Independent, at the same time very experiential with sound.
1: Yeah.
0: Very identical to sounds from the likes of Adele, sounds from the likes of Norah Jones, from the likes of Aretha Franklin, a little something drifting along the lines of Jill Scott and Erykah Badu. and also might get a bit mixed up with sounds from the likes of from keys like Angelique Kidjo's might be having a little range.
1: Okay.
0: Yeah, I'm just getting you soaked in. So so she's releasing a new song that's coming out this Tuesday. What's this song about?
1: This song is about human beings.
0: Okay.
1: Relationships, okay, and life, how we relate with each other.
0: Okay.
1: The love.
0: Okay.
1: And the greed.
0: Right.
1: The beauty of it, of mm-hmm. laughter, of love, of togetherness.
0: Okay.
1: And the ugliness of it as well.
0: Okay, right. I'm going to compare some notes with you. I described you. How would you describe yourself?
1: My writing is very introspective.
0: Okay.
1: So my music takes like the observatory perspective.
0: Okay.
1: Like sit down, look at life.
0: Okay.
1: Look at your own feelings.
0: Okay.
1: Feel them.
0: Mm-hmm.
1: And accept them.
0: All right. So you're the storyteller from
1: exactly.
0: from the inside lenses.
1: Exactly. Okay. I'm a storyteller from the inside lenses.
0: Right.
1: And I'm a feeler. I'm very, very sensitive.
0: Okay.
1: And so I try to write down
0: mm-hmm.
1: the world within. So my music is a projected image of an inner world.
0: Okay, okay.
1: And most of the time it feels like a hug or feels like a friend talking to you. You know that thing when you're in a crisis and you're talking to your friend?
0: Right.
1: Yes, that's how that's it feels like.
0: Okay,
1: yes.
0: Okay. And that's you describing your writing style and your musical prowess, but
1: yes.
0: How would you describe the music itself?
1: The music itself, it has country influences.
0: Okay.
1: I listen to a lot of country music. My voice has a lot of country inflections.
0: Right.
1: And folk, basically. Okay. My music okay. is folk.
0: So would you say my descriptions about you, it's got some elements that I mentioned? Like
1: yes,
0: you,
1: it does.
0: You definitely have a soulful outlook,
1: it
0: though.
1: It does.
0: Yeah.
1: And currently, I do not want to box myself.
0: Yeah, that's why I say you're out of the box artist, because you're experiential.
1: Exactly. Right. Exactly. You know, my music has a little bit of, what's her name? You mentioned her name.
0: Jill Scott, no?
1: Jill Scott.
0: Okay. Erykah Badu. Yeah.
1: Adele,
0: great.
1: So I'm like a fusion
0: right.
1: of Adele.
0: And that folk from Norah Jones.
1: Yes.
0: Okay.
1: And Dolly Parton.
0: Fantastic.
1: Rest in peace.
0: And so a little later, though, I think that does should be on a Tuesday. I'm dropping on Monday. So
1: Elvis has privileges.
0: Yeah, I'm dropping on a Monday because that's a typical exclusive sound.
1: Yeah.
0: And we're dropping that on a Monday. But today you're hanging out with me. We're chilling, right?
1: Of course we
0: are. Yeah, yeah, yeah. We're pumping, dumping, and also banging the best tunes all
1: of
0: the way
1: course,
0: to 5.
1: Of course.
0: Sounds good. And in between now till 5 p.m., we're going to be dropping in to just have a little, small little banter. But if you want to join the banter, though, the number is 059-415-7777. You can always drop in. Chime in if you have any angles to the things we're going to be talking about. Feel free to join me. And also, she's got a question up her sleeve she wants to share with me. But mind you, it's not my question. She wants to pull this out so you guys can have a conversation on it. So
1: yeah.
0: I'm quite permissive sometimes like that. So let's hear the question, though. Maybe you're asking me. So just go ahead and ask me that question.
1: Okay,
0: ask me.
1: Elvis.
0: Uh-huh. mm-hmm. When declared a threat, it means there's problems coming. Okay.
1: Okay. Mm-hmm. What's the pettiest reason you stopped talking to somebody?
0: Wait, I have to answer that question right now?
1: Yes, you have
0: like
1: to.
0: Like right now?
1: Like now?
0: The pettiest reason I stopped talking to somebody.
1: Mm-hmm.
0: Wait a minute. All right, so this has been a long time ago.
1: Okay.
0: I wouldn't say stopped talking. Yes,
1: you said it has been a long time ago. Have you changed?
0: Yeah, I've changed. I moved on from that.
1: Okay.
0: It's been a long time ago. I think that it had to do with greeting. Okay. So usually when, you know, I'm very bubbly, I'm high spirited, very free spirited and all that. Though I have my moments, I can always be, you know, reserved at specific times when I want to be.
1: Mm-hmm.
0: But off the cuffs, a lot more times I'm really bubbly and like high energy, like super high energy.
1: Okay.
0: I mean, there's no doubt that the name is Elnergy, though. So,
1: of course.
0: Yeah. So, I mean, I'm just being jaunty all over the place. Yeah. And then I run into this fella and I'm like, hey, good afternoon. And they didn't respond to me.
1: Oh.
0: Okay.
1: Oh.
0: Yet they didn't even move.
1: Oh.
0: Right. No, they didn't move. Not at all.
1: Yeah.
0: It was quite embarrassing. You know? So
1: I can imagine.
0: Yeah, so it was a downer for me. And I moved on to the next room. And I thought back at it again. And I'm like, why should I be bothered? And so I left it alone.
1: So you never spoke to them again?
0: So we never spoke for a really long time. Because it felt like, you know, I mean, I'm saying hello to you in public, but you just like, you know, you just shun me. That's very annoying. So I kept quiet for a very long time. And I see them from afar. I'm like, let me see if they come around. They don't. So I don't know what's going on with them. So I'm quiet. Do you understand?
1: Okay.
0: But it turns out, it didn't stay for too long though. I mean, it turns out that they were all sucked into their own world.
1: Oh.
0: Do you know the moment where you're alone in your own thoughts, you're all consumed
1: about something and somebody talks to you and you don't hear them.
0: Exactly.
1: Elvis.
0: And I say that has been a self-absorbed moment for that fellow, because I learned from it.
1: Yeah.
0: And for now, this is what I do. When I greet you and I don't see a reaction, I walk to you.
1: Okay.
0: And I tap you on the shoulder like, hey, I say, good morning, how are you doing?
1: That's a good lesson.
0: And then you realize instantly that they didn't really mean not to respond to you.
1: Mm-hmm.
0: They were just sucked into their own world.
1: Okay.
0: And so,
1: but I have a question though.
0: Yes, go ahead.
1: Have you tried the tapping method and realized the person still doesn't want to talk to you?
0: It hardly happens. Okay. I think it's because of my aura.
1: Yeah, who would not want to talk to Elvis?
0: You could hardly want to not to. So, I mean, I tap and, you know, everything just is okay. Everything's fine. And so I learned a lesson that, you know, it's not every time that people intentionally want to ignore you.
1: Yeah, it's always about you.
0: It's not always about you. So you're just going to have to go over to them
1: and,
0: you know, tap them on the shoulder or just move in their face. Go straight to them, you know, like just go to them. Yeah. And so, yeah, that's one of those short moments in my life where I probably didn't talk to someone for a
1: moment. Well, it was, at least you learned a golden lesson.
0: True that. So if you want to join in and probably share your experience with this question, what's the question again?
1: What is the pettiest reason you stopped talking to somebody?
0: Okay, so what's the pettiest reason you ever stopped talking to somebody?
1: Mm-hmm.
0: Pettiest reason. Maybe they forgot your birthday. Is that legit, though? That's legit, right?
1: It depends on your relationship with the person.
0: Okay.
1: If you're my best friend
0: and
1: you forget
0: the birthday.
1: My birthday.
0: Right.
1: I'm not going to stop talking to you, but I think it's a conversation that we're supposed to have.
0: Okay. All right. Now if you're friends with Yaira, the name is spelled YAHYRA. If you're friends with them, did I spell it wrong?
1: You missed one little detail.
0: What was that?
1: YAHYRA with an accent at the top going to the right.
0: Right, but then from writing it on social media, I'll just get it. Yeah, so that's what I meant.
1: Yes.
0: So if you're friends with her, though, her birthday is coming up next
1: 23rd,
0: right? So don't miss it because she won't talk to you. I'm just giving you a heads up, man.
1: I promise that. Well, don't miss it.
0: Don't miss it, though. Don't. 27 minutes past the hour, 3. More great records on the way. Let's take it way, way back. Back. Big Bad Rhythm. Sound that I think defined a lot of UK sound, especially when it's got to do with Afro sounds. This one is a typical banger from Lethal Bizzle. Flex right here on Asasi Radio. Let's go.

Every don't call it luck. Yeah. One aim of the riches, I'm a target up. Yeah, I'm a target up. The move on my list of a cause, my heart is rough. Paper chase, need that fast. Fling up a castle, make kill a blast, it's up.

Hey, big ups to Ras Nana Wagwan. Hope you're good. More blazing shoes on the way, man. Listen. More dance our records. Might have to do a little bit more into that. Picking up the pace a little later here on Asasi Radio. Busy signal in the cut right now. Let's go. Mixing up with our conscience tunes. Conscience coming up. Hey, shout's going to Ludy Boy. I got a record from Ludy Boy, though. You want to stay here, you know what I mean?

0: And that's from Ayo J. Can I get your number? Can I get your number?
1: Yes.
0: Can I get your number?
1: Yes.
0: Okay, I thought you were going to say no. Which I think you should say no, though. Because
1: no, I will not say no.
0: Should have been a good contrast if you said no.
1: No, I wouldn't say no.
0: Would have really created a whole different banter if you said no. Yeah, because I'll be trying to, like, win the number. You understand? I'll be trying so hard to win the number. Yeah, you should say no.
1: No?
0: No?
1: Yes.
0: Keep it.
1: You're mean.
0: 8 minutes past the hour 4, live on Asasi Radio Friday afternoon. We're just having a great time here, chilling and having a good vibe. Only here on Asasi Radio, 99.5, with some dancehall tunes. We might get into some other tunes later on. Still got that song on my radar, though. That's a song from Ludy Boy on my radar. Honestly, I should be playing that song because I got it since past weekend, yeah. I actually got a clean version for that record.
1: Okay.
0: Yeah, yeah, very important. But let's get back to the question of the day, a question you were asking me. And I'm thinking a lot of people might have to respond to that question, you know?
1: Yeah, they have to.
0: And the number is 059-415-7777. A few responses here. But you haven't responded, yo. Did you? You said something.
1: No, I didn't.
0: You didn't? Oh, you save the best for last. Okay. Yeah. Meanwhile, message here from Amma says, let me see. She told someone something I specifically asked her not to keep between us. It wasn't even a big secret, but I stopped trusting her after that, and I stopped talking to her.
1: Valid.
0: Yeah, no, because here's the thing. It says it's not even a big deal, but just the fact that she told someone else.
1: See, I'm all right.
0: Yeah.
1: Amma, I agree with you. Even if it was my favorite food, and I tell you, don't tell anybody. Uh-huh. Don't tell anybody.
0: No way.
1: Valid reason.
0: All right, so I got a message here from Melissa says, I ignored a man who was trying to get my attention and wanted me to talk to him. I overheard him say that my calves look like Hercules.
1: Oh, my God.
0: Yeah.
1: Ouch. Ouch. Ouch. Valid no, reason.
0: We're not laughing, but no, that's funny.
1: Very valid reason. No, don't talk to him. Don't ever.
0: No, listen.
1: Don't ever talk to him.
0: I come off as a mean guy laughing at that situation. Yeah.
1: I'm not laughing.
0: You are. Look at you. I see your lips.
1: I'm not.
0: Your lips are curling. Look at you.
1: No.
0: I'm so sorry.
1: You know what my sister calls that?
0: What? What she call that?
1: So bullies.
0: Don't try that. It says I ignored this guy. I stopped talking to this man because I overheard him say that my calves look like Hercules.

0: Wait a minute.
1: Now I have a new word for it.
0: Yeah. But you know Hercules, right?
1: I know Hercules.
0: You know the calves.
1: I know the calves.
0: It's, like it's like a diamond cut. You know, diamond
1: cut. No, but the guy is mean.
0: Very mean, very mean. Yeah.
1: The guy is mean. Very mean.
0: Very, very mean, honestly.
1: Oh, my God.
0: Nah, I should close the radio show on this one.
1: No, yeah. Let's
0: be done with this one.
1: I'm taking lessons, though.
0: Okay, let's get to Kofi's message. It says, he only called me when he needed something. I noticed it, stopped picking up, and eventually we stopped talking. I think
1: that's not petty.
0: That's not petty. That's not petty at all.
1: No.
0: That's just like normal stuff that people do. Okay, so let me see. He ignored my messages for days, but would post on WhatsApp every few hours. I knew it wasn't that serious, but I stopped forcing the friendship and stopped talking to him.
1: Valid. It's not petty.
0: It's not petty, but very valid.
1: Yeah.
0: Yeah. We want the petty ones. Yeah, the very petty ones. Like,
1: petty one, like how someone say, hello, dear.
0: Yeah. Don't call me dear. All right. So this one says, Abena says, he replied my messages with K to a whole paragraph I sent.
1: Oh, no.
0: A whole paragraph I sent, he replied with K. So I also reply with silence. Okay.
1: Golden.
0: That's a huge one. Very, very serious. Yeah, that's petty enough because, I also don't like this K thing.
1: Yeah, I also don't like it.
0: Because I'm a lover of words. I love sentences. I love to express myself in words.
1: Of course.
0: Yeah, and I like to come over the top sometimes. Like I could write the whole paragraph just to tell you thank you.
1: Aww.
0: Yeah.
1: Aww, you're romantic too.
0: No, but you see, this generation doesn't deserve that. This era doesn't deserve that.
1: What do you mean?
0: No, seriously, you write a whole paragraph, they don't recognize that. They just send you a K, or if worse, they send you a thumb up for that.
1: I feel like you should just select the people you write paragraphs to.
0: Yeah, some people just deserve a sentence, like one line, like, yo, thanks.
1: One word,
0: thanks. Even a text is like TNX.
1: Yeah, TNX.
0: Or TNK. Or TK.
1: TNK.
0: TK or TX.
1: Ooh, TK is nasty.
0: TK or TX. TX is okay.
1: TX is bad.
0: TX is like Terror Squad, you know, TX. 059-415-7777. Let me see what else we have here. She said she didn't like plantain. I tried to...
1: Valid reason.
0: I love plantain.
1: I mean, how can you not
0: ones.
1: Like plantain?
0: Yeah, golden
1: plantain
0: fried.
1: Plantain is the best thing God made.
0: But my excuse for liking plantain for almost every meal is because I don't trust a lot of Ghanaian cuisines when I go eat. So... So I like fried plantain on the side. It just makes it better.
1: If you see Elvis eating plantain anywhere,
0: you should know the food is not nice.
1: Not good.
0: No, that's not always the case. It's not always the case. No. No,
1: I'm looking at you with
0: No, it's not
1: eyes.
0: Always the case. I mean, I could actually legit love the plantain, but oftentimes I might have to mix it up with something.
1: It's like an insurance for the food.
0: It's like damage control for the food. 059-415-7777. Let me see. Says he watched my status but never liked it. After months of this disrespect, I had to let him go. What do you mean?
1: That's petty, bro.
0: That's very petty.
1: Very
0: but
1: petty.
0: What is this liking of status for you, though?
1: I mean, me too. If you watch my status and you don't like it.
0: Really?
1: If you're
0: I haven't liked your status like forever.
1: I know.
0: Well, that accounts
1: you're
0: for...
1: you're Elvis.
0: No, but that accounts for why you haven't showed up here for a long time.
1: Oh.
0: Maybe that's the reason why. Very, very petty. 059-415-7777. Let's get to more of the messages before we roll in with another side of the music. Let me see. So a message here says, blah, blah, blah, blah, blah. She started competing with me over things I wasn't even competing with her about.
1: How do you know she was competing with you?
0: The constant little digs became exhausting. So me and her stopped talking. That's like valid. Like two friends were competing.
1: You know the person is competing with you?
0: Do you know there's always a way you can know? There's always a way you can feel
1: it. Like a bumper to bumper movement.
0: There's always something you feel.
1: Like they're trying to like move when you move.
0: Yeah. You know when you win, they don't clap. They don't do nothing. They don't do nothing. But
1: why are you observing if they are clapping?
0: No, because you need to keep your circle tight.
1: Well, that's
0: true. Your circle is very important to you.
1: That's true. That's
0: yeah,
1: true.
0: You need people who
1: it's good reason.
0: Yeah, you need people who make sure you're well celebrated.
1: Yeah,
0: no matter how small the win is, you have to really have friends who celebrate you. Honestly, very important. Yeah. 059-415-7777. A few more messages before we go to another side of the music. He watches my statuses, Even the ones I post about him, it does nothing about it.
1: Oh, that is not petty. That is very valid.
0: Yeah, but that's weird. Like, you post me, and I've seen it on your status.
1: And I don't do anything about it.
0: And I don't do anything about it.
1: It's another word for, I don't like you.
0: No, that's not cool. It's not cool. It's not cool.
1: No, it's not.
0: Yeah, all right. So let me see if there's another petty message here. Says, okay, so he mispronounces my name.
1: Oh, God. Me.
0: It says, my name is Collins, but he mispronounces my name as... Just imagine that.
1: Corinth.
0: Is that it?
1: Oh.
0: No, but there's this other person I know. His name is Curtis.
1: Uh-huh.
0: But some folks in the neighborhood, like kids in the neighborhood, call him Curtains. Curtains.
1: You know, people used to call me Lila.
0: Are you serious?
1: There was a girl when I was young. She used to call me Lila.
0: I was called Evils once.
1: Oh my God, no!
0: Yeah, Evils.
1: Oh no!
0: Evils. And then there's Evis as well.
1: So if I was you, you called me Evils, I'd just say,
0: They call me Evils. He unfollowed me, but he was still watching all my stories. So I took it personally.
1: I would also take that personally.
0: Yeah, you unfollowed me, and then you still watch the stories? That's weird. Mm-hmm. If you want to be out, be out. Don't go hedging around. Don't do that.
1: Exactly.
0: He left me on red for 2 days, then came back with, hey, stranger.
1: Who's the stranger here?
0: Question, yeah. It says, he left me on red for 2 days. He then came back with, hey, stranger.
1: I don't think I would respond.
0: I think that person is a gaslighter.
1: Yeah, it's a gaslighter. It's manipulation.
0: Very manipulative.
1: No.
0: So I mean, I just become a permanent stranger then.
1: Yeah. Let's keep it that way. Keep the same energy.
0: Zero 059-415-7777. What's the pettiest reason you stopped talking to somebody? The pettiest reason you stopped talking to someone. All right, let's get into this sound from my brother Ludi Boy. Big time, big bad rhythm. Baddest.

0: Hold on. We're going to roll this to the top. Roll it to the top. Roll it up. And bang it from the top.
1: Wicked, more wicked, I'm bad.
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1: On to some
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0: We all had to use this sound for a real once upon a time on TikTok and also on Instagram, right? There's music coming from Problem Child right here on Asase 99.5. Can we get into another banger banger? Bob the Builder. Yeah, man.
1: It's Lava.
0: That's a big tune too. Okay. Okay. If you haven't heard this song before, I'm sorry, man. This is it. If it's not bumping in your next club, in your next party, listen.

0: Big shout out to DJ Cass for coming through. What's going on, my brother? It's been a while. It's good to see you, by the way. I heard there's something nice coming up. Are you on? Are you on tonight? Hopefully. Now to test your hands again. It's been a minute. Asase 99.5, 995 Rush Hour. Music coming in from Cisco. A title that controlled a lot of lips from back then. A lot of artists, a lot of presenters weren't saying this particular title for a long time. Because at the time it was so strict, you couldn't actually say these things on the radio. Yeah. It was that hard, you know. you couldn't possibly be saying titles like that. So there's a song also known as it's from Kia. It's Khia. My neck, my back. Have you heard a song before?
1: No.
0: Okay, all right. That song was banned on radio as well for a long time.
1: No.
0: Yeah, because at the time it was so difficult to get clean edits. Clean edits were coming from certain quarters, especially when you have to get the subscriptions. Right. And they were CDs. They were not MP3s.
1: Right.
0: Yeah, they were CDs at the time. I think the neck of 2000 or at the tail end of 1999.
1: I see.
0: Yeah. And some of these songs were typically transitioning from cassette to CD.
1: Okay.
0: You know, I made that era. So it was really a beautiful era where I had my cassette in the player.
1: Yeah.
0: When a radio station is playing a song I like, mm-hmm. I record it onto my cassette.
1: Oh, wow.
0: Yeah, usually the cassettes come in 90 minutes, 120 minutes, 30 minutes, there's wow. 45 minutes, and there's 60 minutes.
1: So you can just record from the radio?
0: Yeah, you can record onto it.
1: Wow.
0: And then you play back to yourself.
1: And it's not an IP infringement?
0: I don't know. I mean, at the time, there wasn't any write-up and documentation for that. All those things about copyrights and stuff were reserved for things that you could actually prove in court.
1: Right, I get
0: it. Like, you couldn't prove that I recorded this off the radio. You understand?
1: I get you.
0: And so you record it onto your cassette and you play back to yourself in your Walkman.
1: Mm-hmm.
0: Yeah, I had a Walkman then. A Sony Walkman. I had a Sony Walkman. And it was so nice. And then we moved to CDs where I had a Sony CD as well because it's got the jock shock. That's a feature on that.
1: What's that?
0: It's a jock shock is a shock. Actually, it tells you that when you're walking or you're running, it doesn't have to shake.
1: Because oh, okay.
0: the earliest ones that came, if you walk a bit, it just shakes the CD in the player.
1: So it
0: sort of skips it.
1: Wait. So you carry the CD player along with you?
0: Yes,
1: while you're walking.
0: And your headphone. Yeah, you connect the headphone with your cable onto the CD player.
1: How big was it or how small was it?
0: The CD player was, let me see.
1: The size of your palm?
0: It's like the size of a CD. Okay. But you need to have a lot of room so the CD can spin around it.
1: But that's big.
0: Yeah, it's big. So you have to have the buttons around it. It was that big. You couldn't fit it to your pockets.
1: No.
0: No, you have to hold it.
1: I see.
0: Or specifically have it into your bag.
1: I see.
0: But so you find a lot of cats walking around with the CD players, having the CD player, like a Walkman type of thing.
1: Wow.
0: Yeah. I made that era as well. So this song is actually bringing a lot of memories, especially because at the time, we had to find ways to get the songs played. I was entertainment prefect for my school. So which means that as an
1: entertainer,
0: yes, as an entertainer, I need to like scrounge. I mean, put that in air quotes. I need to scrounge for it.
1: Okay.
0: Yeah, like scorch the earth. Like
1: wow.
0: go through a lot of drama to find songs to play. And then some of them I have to buy these cassettes from specific locations like music stores.
1: Wow.
0: Yeah, music stores along Kokomemle. You have music stores around Kokomemle. You have music stores around Circle. There's Accra Central.
1: Wow.
0: You buy those cassettes and they have mixes on them.
1: But it's crazy.
0: Back. It was difficult mixing when you have to play with cassette though.
1: Wow.
0: Unlike what I'm doing here. Yeah, it was quite difficult. You have to play from player A and player B.
1: Wow.
0: And all work independently. They're not synchronized. They work independently with different,
1: wow.
0: with the same buttons, but independent playbacks.
1: Being a DJ back then would have been crazy.
0: It was a big deal. I mean, if you were a DJ back then, there was a lot of respect for you. Like,
1: yeah, because it was a hard job.
0: It's a hard job. That's the thing. It was a really hard job. I'm wow. not saying that now DJs don't get the respect because these tools have their own challenges as well. So mm-hmm. it makes you stand out. But what I'm saying is now more than ever, a lot of DJs have it much easier.
1: Yeah, okay? Than back then.
0: Unlike back then. And the DJs were fewer back then.
1: And to think that you were carrying CDs on walks.
0: Wait, hold on. Even you're thinking about CDs on walks, but let me tell you something. You're carrying a whole CD bag. A CD bag is looking like, okay, they have different sizes, but look at this, right?
1: Yeah.
0: This in a longer form, like this.
1: Wow. That's a school bag.
0: Yeah, it's as big as a briefcase. Yeah, it's a whole briefcase. And it's got sheets in there.
1: And you are taking them on walks.
0: Oh, yeah. You have to carry that on one end and have the Walkman on the other end.
1: Thank God I'm Gen Z.
0: It's like an album. You know, this old school album where mm-hmm. you have your pictures in the sheets, right?
1: Mm-hmm.
0: Yeah, they also have sheets where you have these CDs, wow. Plugged into them. It was a real big deal if you have originals.
1: Had a time.
0: Yeah, if you have, and also listen, if you have original CDs, it was a big flex.
1: Wow.
0: Unlike CDs that you have a felt pen written on it with your name,
1: mm-hmm.
0: like Elvis Mix. That's like you've collected a lot of records and put that on a CD.
1: Right.
0: But you have original CD. For example, you have original CD of...
1: Celine Dion's
0: original CD. You won't find it anywhere.
1: Wow.
0: And there were specific people who had original CDs for radio stations.
1: Wow.
0: And one of the radio stations I worked at really used to have its CDs from original source.
1: Wow.
0: Yeah, I'm talking about Atlantis Radio. I worked there for 6 years.
1: Wow.
0: So we had the CDs from original source. Yeah. And it, when you see original CD...
1: How do they look like?
0: Look, they look like mirrors.
1: Hey!
0: Yeah. They look like mirrors because they've got a very strong reflection of yourself when you look into it.
1: Okay.
0: The other CDs that are not super original,
1: mm-hmm.
0: they don't come off like... They have this kaleidoscopic look with
1: right.
0: different light coloring around it.
1: Yeah.
0: But that the other one doesn't have kaleidoscopics. It doesn't have this... It doesn't have the spectrums around it that you can see. No. It doesn't have the fields of color.
1: Yeah.
0: It doesn't have fields of color.
1: I see.
0: Yeah, that original doesn't have fields of color. You just see what is reflecting to you is what it reflects to you.
1: Wow.
0: Yeah, was that interesting at the time?
1: Wow.
0: Yeah.
1: So if you have a fake, you know you have a fake.
0: Oh, we didn't refer to any of those as fakes. We just referred to them as bootlegs.
1: Oh, I see.
0: Yeah, just got a bootleg.
1: Someone else got
0: a CD. Burnt for you. We refer to it as burning CD.
1: Burning, yeah.
0: Yeah. Where we had burners like a shampoo. We had burners like MP. Is it DVD? Something DVD. Power DVD. Yes, that was power DVD. My goodness. Yeah, we had power DVD.
1: Wow.
0: There were other burners as well that you had to burn onto CDs. And then you carried them around, including movies as well. Yeah,
1: wow.
0: Yeah, movies and for your what's it called? The CD players for movies. Oh, there were times we had.
1: How long ago was this?
0: This is between the eras of the 90s, 80s, 90s into early 2000.
1: Okay.
0: Yes, because the early 2000s saw a bit of a change.
1: Okay.
0: Yeah, just a slight change, transition.
1: Just as a note, I wasn't born in the early 2000s.
0: Okay. It's got a slight change. And
1: okay.
0: And at that time, people were beginning to own VCRs. Don't forget, at the same time, we had DVD cassettes or
1: right.
0: video cassettes.
1: Right.
0: Yeah, they were different from the real main cassettes. And those cassettes, you need to have them in the VCR.
1: Yeah.
0: Where you press play, but when the lights goes out, the VCR is stuck in there.
1: It's true, I remember.
0: Yeah, the cassette is stuck in the VCR.
1: Yeah.
0: And you have to carry it around to...
1: There was this one that looked like a book.
0: Yeah, that's it. It's like a Bible.
1: Yes.
0: Yeah, a book Bible. Yeah, that's it.
1: That's the name?
0: That's a VCR. Yeah, that's it. The VCR is actually a player. The VCR player.
1: Right.
0: That plays the video cassettes.
1: Ah.
0: Yes.
1: Last time I saw that thing, I was like, what, 4 years?
0: Look at you. And at that time, you have to have songs like this bumping onto it.
1: Yes.
0: This is Snap, and this is how we check out today. Let me say shouts to Yaira for coming through. Big flavor. She actually brought on some flavor. And more specifically, she was like a cherry on top of the cake over here.
1: Ooh.
0: We're back on Monday. I'm dropping brand new record from Yaira, by the way. What's the title of the song?
1: Maybe We Will Never Know.
0: That's a whole lot of long title.
1: Yes.
0: Maybe We Will Never Know.
1: Yes.
0: That's the title, and it's music from Yaira.
1: Yes.
0: Y-A-I-R-A. H-Y-R-A with an Asante on top of it.
1: Yes. Ah, you got it.
0: Yes. Well, I'm rolling out now. Coming up is the Town Hall Talk here on Asasi Radio 99.5. I am Elvis Crystal. This is Snap. We believe the hype right here. This is how we go. Out, out, out like the lights in Sakumono. Yeah. I'm not jinxing it for you guys, but hey, we go out like
1: it's
0: the light.
1: Friday, don't do that to them.
0: Okay, let me find another location then. Here we go. We're going out, out, out, out like the lights in La Paz. They will like me. Have a lovely time. Have a lovely weekend. And of course, rolling back Monday, 2 p.m. here on Asasi Radio. Believe the hype. Snap. We're out.

0: It's 5 o'clock. Hello, good evening and welcome to the news at 5 on Asase 99.5 Accra. I am Mami Echampomba. At least 8 people are feared dead after suspected illegal miners became trapped in a gold pit at Manso Kenyango in the Amansine enclave of the Ashanti region. A rescue operation is underway. It comes days after 8 people were killed at Asamine Tanfo in the Eastern region in a similar accident. Here is NATMO director for Amansine South, Ijisu Isaac, speaking to Asase News in Chi.
1: Yes, you know, it's Manso Kenyango, Amansine South. And when we open 9 to 10, when they frame me, what my man said, I'm not going to be
0: You heard the NADMO director for Amansine South, Ijisu Isaac. Meanwhile, a Catholic priest, Reverend Father Louis Cecil Edupuku, has warned President Muhammad that Ghana is not going in the right direction, criticizing the government's handling of illegal mining, popularly known as Galamsey. He says the practice has worsened despite the president's pledge to tackle it within his first 100 days.
2: Your Excellency, my name is Louis Cecilia Dupoku. I'm a Catholic priest. Respectfully, keep listening here to people who will tell you the truth. This nation, in all indication, is not going the right direction. Those who are telling you that this nation is going the right direction are telling you lies. You profess to be a believer. I'm speaking to you not as an ordinary Ghanaian who curse, but as a man of God and a servant of the Most High. In 1 Kings 22, some prophets, 40 of them, surrounded Ahab. They prophesied to him what he wanted to hear, but not the truth. There was only one discerning voice. That prophet was called Micaiah. Ahab did not listen to him. It led to his death. Your Excellency, you are a Christian. Ghana is not a Christian country, but we have a Christian majority. Any attempt, any schemes to run this country over by unseen hands will never happen. Whether you are aware or not, some of us will bear this out. We know what the Lord has revealed to us. Those working behind the scenes to influence the nationhood of this country. You promised to stop Galamsey within your first 100 days. We've gone beyond that. Forgive me if these were not the exact words. Galamsey has worsened under your tenure.
0: That was the Catholic priest, Reverend Father Louis Edupuku. The Ghana Immigration Service says it has rescued 662 children in an operation targeting suspected human trafficking and exploitative street begging networks in Greater Accra and Ashanti region. The operation also led to the apprehension of over 1,000 people. The Comptroller General is urging the public not to give alms directly to migrant beggars, especially children. The Ghana Journalists Association has unveiled a new official website to improve communication with journalists and the public. GJA President Albert Kwabena Jumfo says it will serve as the association's digital home.
3: Ghana Journalists Association is also pleased to announce that we have developed a new official website. As I mentioned earlier, www.gjaghana.com, as part of efforts to strengthen communication, improve access to information, and deepen engagement with journalists, members, and the general public. The new website represents an important milestone in the association's ongoing digital transformation. As the umbrella body for journalists in Ghana, the GJA recognizes the need to have a modern, accessible, and reliable digital platform through which it can effectively communicate its programs, activities, policies, advocacy initiatives, and other important information to its members and stakeholders.
0: In African news, a demonstration against undocumented migrants in Durban, South Africa, turned violent Thursday with one foreign national arrested and a community leader saying 5 Congolese were hurt. The port city has been at the center of weeks of anti-migrant action in which at least 4 foreigners have been killed. And that's all for the news at 5. For more, visit asaseradio.com. I am Mami Champomba. Thanks for listening. Next, a town hall talk with Inshura Kwabi. Don't go anywhere.

0: Hello, good evening, a very warm welcome to Town Hall Talk here on Asasi Radio 99.5. You're also live on Facebook at Asasi 99.5. This is your platform for meaningful national conversations. And you know, on Town Hall Talk, we discuss issues affecting the everyday life of Ghanaians. And today we are discussing another topical issue. And you know that the rapid growth of mobile banking, digital payments and mobile money has transformed the way Ghanaians are making transactions. However, scammers are getting into our way from OTP, banking sector, mobile money transactions. And so we are here to discuss how we can solve this, perhaps how you can share your experiences, and our expert and policymakers will guide you to make the right decisions. If you have become a victim before, you do not need to become a victim twice. And so stay tuned. This is your meaningful platform. We will take a quick recap of what we did last week and we get back into the studio. You can join us on Facebook, share your comments, share your questions. We would also open the phone lines for you to share your experiences with us. And so keep the questions coming and we'll get them read. My name is Inshua Kwabi and I'm doing this with the production team. And so stay tuned.
1: On last week's edition of Town Hall Talk, the discussion centered on businesses and taxes. Why should you pay? Exploring why businesses and individuals are required to pay taxes and how taxation contributes to national development. The program featured Jennifer Moffat, Country Director of Budget Ghana, and Derek Asien, Senior Accountant at Swami India Ghana Limited. The panelists emphasized the importance of paying taxes to finance government services and national infrastructure development, including roads, schools, and hospitals. They also examined tax compliance, particularly within the informal sector, and the need for a fair system where everyone contributes to the Ghana we want to see. The discussion further highlighted the importance of accountability in the use of tax revenue, with citizens encouraged to monitor government's projects and demand transparency while fulfilling their tax obligations rather than refusing to pay. It was also revealed that taxpayers enjoy incentives from the government for being compliant. These include persons who are married, upgrading their educational status, have more children, have dependents, and persons with disabilities. If you fall within these categories, you can benefit from tax reliefs of up to about 1,500 annually. Taxpayers, including workers, are also advised to visit the Ghana Revenue Authority to confirm

0: confirm the payment of their taxes by their companies by requesting to file their taxes upon the visit, just as you are advised to do for your social security. You can also do so on the GRA app. The ultimate is the acquisition of a tax clearance certificate for compliant taxpayers. This certificate ranks you as a contributor to national development and has national and international benefits to you and your personality and business. This week on Town Hall Talk, the conversation shifts to the rise of banking, OTP, and mobile money scams in Ghana, examining how fraudsters are increasingly using tactics such as social engineering, phishing, SIM-related fraud, and the theft of sensitive security information to target customers. Joining in Shirakwabi for the discussion are Moses Tete, Senior Manager, Financial Crimes at Mobile Money FinTech Limited, Terence Ade Adams, Digital Forensic Examiner and Cybercrime Investigator and Instructor at the Ghana Police Service, and Eliasu Zangu, Chief Information Security Officer at GCB Bank. We'll explore how these scams operate, the growing risks facing users of digital financial services, how institutions respond to fraud, and what you can do to protect yourself from being scammed. Stay tuned and share your questions and experiences on Facebook and via text to be educated. For Town Hall Talk, Sarah Soa.
1: And so welcome back. This has been the recap of what we discussed last week, and we understand that as a citizen, if you want good roads, good schools, and you also want the hospitals to be working, you need to pay your taxes. And we've complained about the compliance from government side, but we say that you can always track government. It's better than leaving the rest or a few percentage of Ghanaians to pay their taxes. And so we hope that you learned from last week. This week we delve into another topical issue, and that is banking, OTP, and mobile money scams in Ghana. And I know this topic is not new to citizens at all. Our discussion is bringing together cybersecurity, banking, and telecommunications aspects to examine the growing threat and what can be done to protect the public. And we will explore how scammers obtain customers' credentials, how banks and financial institutions detect and respond to fraudulent transactions, and how telecom operators address SIM-related fraud and mobile money scams. And most importantly, we will ask a difficult question. When a customer is defrauded, where does the responsibility lie with the customer, the bank, the telecommunications company, or the regulator? And so we are delving deeper into this. I will introduce my guests who are right here, and they are ready. We have Moses Tete, Senior Manager, Financial Crimes, Mobile Money FinTech Limited. Moses, you're welcome.
2: Thank you, Nshira.
1: And we also have Eliasu Zango, Chief Information Security Officer, GCB Bank. You're welcome, Eliasu.
3: Thank you.
1: Yes, and we will be joined by Terence Ade Adams, also a digital forensic examiner and also with a cybercrime investigator and instructor at the Ghana Police Service, and he will be joining us soon. And we also have a guest in our midst. He is going to share his experience because he has been a victim before. He is Julius Ekufu, and he builds operational systems for an interconnected world, making it easier to track business credibility. And so, Julius, you work with beyondjulius.com, and so you tell us more later. Thank you so much for coming. Julius, you're welcome.
4: Thank you very much.
1: Yes, so we are delving deeper into the question. And before we started, since last week, we threw in a poll, and we are also examining, getting some vox pop from Ghanaians exactly what the issues are. So in order that we can begin to answer the questions from the people's perspective, I would play what a conversation. It was just a conversation between myself and someone who has witnessed the banking system, and we'll also take a vox pop from Ghanaians, okay. And then we delve into the the conversation. And so let's take a listen to this complaint and we get back.
2: Before or previously, you go to the bank, you get a form, you fill, there is a desk inquiry desk. Mm-hmm. You go and sit down. So it's more like direct access to the bank. You and the bank, you are related. But right now, you can be sitting outside. Like if you go early in the morning, the bank is not open. So you are waiting for 8:30, you get there like 8. So you are waiting 30 minutes for the bank to open. Even before the security man can come and tell you, oh, what are you coming to do? Then you say, oh, I'm coming to open an account. Then, I'll get someone to come and help you. Even mm-hmm. before they open, mm-hmm. they are inside, but mm-hmm. they are not ready to open because it's not 8:30. So they'll go and get somebody who is probably trained as accounts, maybe, or relationship bankers or something. They'll come out. I think they pay them according to the number of way that they bring on board. So somebody will come with a form. Practically, initially, you ask them, make sure that they write it. Mm-hmm. So that's if you can write. But right now, they take a pen and they fill everything for you. Mm-hmm. So they ask you, then they fill, they write everything for you. Everything. When they finish, then they ask you, sign. So most of the time, if you are not to manage to say, let me go through what you have written, to make sure that all the information I gave you is exactly what you have said, that there could be mistakes.
3: Exactly.
2: Uh-huh. So after that, they'll tell you, so to say, who will be a business accountant, they'll tell you, okay, maybe you give maybe 100 CDs or something, their initial deposit. Uh-huh. So you give them money, he will take the money from you instead of you going to.
3: Really?
2: Because the account is not open.
3: Mm-hmm.
2: He will take his time to now enter the details on the machine.
3: So they take the money in cash.
2: In cash, ordinarily, they should fill the winner on the machine straightforward and open the account immediately. But they don't do that. They will fill the form.
3: Mm-hmm.
2: So their form 2 is a hard copy.
3: Yeah.
2: So they are now going to follow what they have filled to get the soft copy into the system.
3: Mm-hmm.
2: What's missing?
3: Mm-hmm.
2: It's already scanned. It's scanned at 100 or 200. Later, no, now it will be account number one. Now I'm sending one account number. Account details, no. I'm by email or SMS. Maybe they say the guy sent it by the SMS. So I was like, why didn't you send it by email? That's mm-hmm. official way. By SMS, in case I mean who I made it. And it wasn't officially communicated. It was just on my personal line, sending account number.
3: Hey!
2: It's in my friend. And I may say, apparently that's what it won't say the outcome, but that's what's done these days. It's normal.
3: Their personal line.
2: I went to the bank. It's not like I was sitting here and somebody came to me. I went to Ashaman branch. I went there even with my husband. Give me a ring your call. Sat there and they said, we'll send you. My email is on the phone. But the guy, the relationship bank as well, now he's my relay. If I need anything, I have to call him. But I don't want to deal with him.
3: So do you deal with him on his personal line?
2: Yes. Because if you call the landline, you don't know who is going to pick. And that person who will pick is probably not assigned to
3: you
2: some of these things that you want to discuss.
3: How about calling the bank line and asking of the person?
2: You have the option of calling their toll free or their customer service.
3: No, but because you want that particular branch, how about getting their landline?
2: I don't know about calling mm-hmm. the landline and asking of that person. I haven't done that.
3: So what happened?
2: But whatever.
3: Mm-hmm. What so happened when you asked him about why he didn't send it via email?
2: I said, oh, really? Then I'll do that. Then I'll do that.
3: That's interesting.
2: So what I said. So it's normal for them. And that's the mistake they are doing. Because, if somebody is not really critical, now I get comfortable and I say, okay, because if I need anything, I just call you. Oh, do this for me. Oh, I want to withdraw this.
3: You rely on the person.
2: Oh, give me, I'll do it for you. Then the person has access to
3: your account. What
2: so
3: if it doesn't
2: come,
3: work
2: withdrawing
3: in
2: money
3: in
2: without your notice. Especially if you have a cash, huge inflow and mm-hmm. outflow, you can't always be monitoring. So what I said.
3: This has to be checked.
2: That's what is done these days.
3: That's interesting.
1: And so that was a conversation with, someone who has experienced the banking system afresh. She was opening the account for her business. And this is how she says it's going. And so I believe that Moses will definitely come to you now. Let's go to the Vox Pop, and that's why I know so Ghanaians are sharing the experiences. And so let's take a listen.
4: Personally, I've not been a victim of mobile money or banking fraud. But I quite remember a friend of mine, one afternoon she came, she was like, she got a call that her phone was locked. Her mobile money was locked. And she's trying to check. She tried to check from the house whether it was truly locked. And she's getting some weird message. And then she basically said that she look at it. And when I look at it, it was some people or some number tested that the mobile money pin has been logged. And I saw a second message which stated that an amount of money has been taken from her account. It was, I think, 400 cedis a day. And so she knew that was the last money in her account. And she started shouting and stuff. I immediately told her to go to the office first, and the office was saying a whole lot of stuff, and the office was quite close, so I told her to go to the office immediately. She went, they did everything they could never recover that money. It was actually very, very sad. And on the topic of what is being done to protect people from these scammers, I think not enough is being done. Because since this mobile money thing came about, I've never seen somebody say, oh, I've been fraud from my Vodafone or being fraud from my MTN. Being fraud from my Telcel or Airtel Tigo money. It's always the case with MTN. It's always MTN that you hear these scams coming from. And personally, I think the reason is that agent SIMs have too much power, in my opinion. The agent SIMs are simply too superior. Why would I say that? It's because why should an agent SIM process withdrawal from their end? It should be the other way around, where you would process everything. You are removing a certain amount of money, let's say 100 cedis. You do the whole process, and the agent receives the message that, oh, you have removed 100 cedis to this agent's number. So then the person gives you the money. But with MTN, you only have to allow cash out. I think that allow cash out thing is very, very problematic, because you don't allow cash out for somebody to enter into your system. So you allow cash out, the agent will take your number and process the thing for you. And the agent will ask you the amount and input it, and you get a message to dial your PIN. I think that process is just not secure. There is nothing you can do about it to make it secure. The only way you can make it secure is if you take away the process, because the allow cash out thing is simply very bad. It's very, very bad. It should be you withdraw cash, you press agent number, you press the agent number, then everything, the agent receives it, and you get another message on the agent SIM, on your own SIM, to confirm the withdrawal. Not the other way around, where you receive, agent receives some sort of allow cash out, and they process it from their end. It's not secure enough, in my opinion.
5: So there was a day that I was texted that someone has sent me some goods from Europe, Ireland, to be precise. And I've been asked to send some amount of money to a number so that the goods could be cleared. So they sent me a picture of laptop, phones, and other stuff, accessories that at the moment I needed. But as time goes on, I went to verify everything. I got to know that this is the plan. And later when I called the number, it was insert here and there. So apparently I was vigilant, and then I didn't fall for whatever plan it is. So I think we have to be careful. And then also with the fraud in terms of mobile money, it's very rampant. So people should be careful with their way of managing their mobile money account so that they don't become victims.
6: Wasn't that key incident where I was scammed? But there was an attempt to scam me. I'd made 1,500 cash out transaction in Medina some time ago. And in about 30 minutes, just 30 minutes, I received a message that stated that 1,500 CDs had been sent to me. Then immediately, I received a call, and there was a woman behind the call, and she says she was sending money to her son, so-and-so, and she has sent the money to my account. I asked her what was the amount. She said 1,500 CDs. Said, okay, do a reverse of the amount, since I've not touched it. But she said I should just do quickly and send it to her because her son is in critical conditions and stuff. Said, okay, go to an MTN office or an NTN Momo vendor, let them teach you how to do a reverse. She said no, knowing very well that a PIN pass has just been sent into my phone, where when I type in my PIN code to even check the amount, the remaining money in my account will be taken. I decided not to do anything about it. 1 hour later, the woman called so angry, and she said she's going to MTN office. She's going to block my line. And I told her, that is exactly what I want. I told you to go and do. So I'm fine by it. Then she got angry and ended the call. So I waited for an hour again or two, and I checked my balance. Lo and behold, the balance that was left in my account after my transaction is the same thing. So where did the 1,500 CDs pass? Nothing really came in. That was the long and short of it. With this, I think people don't protect themselves enough for this scam alert. This is because everybody is in a haste. So we don't really listen to what the people are saying. Once they said an amount has been sent, people rush to check their account. Then their monies are taken away. That's what happens. So sometimes we need to be patient to understand that these things can just be scam alerts. Then we would be fine.
1: And so this has been a long voice. And I know Moses and Ilyasu... You have your feedbacks, and definitely you are going to justify whatever has been said. And Terence, we've been waiting for you. And so Terence Ade Adams has joined us. He's a digital forensic examiner and cybercrime investigator and instructor, Ghana Police Service. Thank you for making time. Yes, thank you. And so we will be delving into the issues. The first complaint was from a banking sector. And she has complained about, we just want to take the issues as exactly as it is from customers because they are experiencing it. And because we know that recently, both the bank and mobile money telecommunications have come together, and we can see the education you are doing on YouTube, the videos, the signages, the billboards. There's one big one just opposite Labadi Beach Hotel and saying you could be scammed. And so sometimes you listen to the stories and you could see that citizens just didn't apply logic. But other times, some people are just safeguarding everything. They are making the effort, but they end up being scammed. And so Ghanaians want to know, what is happening? What am I not doing right? But before that, let's tackle the issues we have. And we have a complaint about some people visiting the bank. And now the bank sends a liaison to come to you because they feel the queue is longer, or maybe they've not opened yet. And so they come to you, hello, take the details on the paper. We had it all. And the person goes, open the account for you, does everything, and then return to you and says, this is your account. Give me the money. And I am not a banker. I don't work at the bank, but I feel it's wrong. Because there shouldn't be an intermediary between a security man, whoever it is. And the worst of it all is for the person to use his personal phone to send you your bank account number. How? And so I know that you are from GCB Bank, but you will represent the banks. You may not be privy to all these issues by all the banks because you may operate differently. However, we can ascertain, is this the way to go? Our banker is supposed to be banking this way. And so tell us from your perspective, Ilyasu.
7: Yes, as you said, this is not GCB. It may have happened elsewhere.
1: Exactly.
7: There are so many places that I think went wrong with regard to this issue. I think the customer...
1: Ilyasu, I think you would have to project a bit or draw the microphone closer to you.
7: Is it better?
1: You can come closer.
7: Okay.
1: Sure, it's better. Yes.
7: Okay, great. Okay, I think so many things in this case. It is not appropriate for someone to approach a customer who is waiting to enter banking hall and not IDing himself, basically identifying himself as a staff of a particular bank. And assist the customer in this manner. I think the security man over there should have intervened.
1: The security in question is the one who came for the details.
7: The security man is the one who came for the details. Okay. So it's not appropriate because the issue is that we need to safeguard the confidentiality, the customer detail, the personal detail of our customers. So it shouldn't be the case.
1: It shouldn't be the case at all.
7: But I must say there are instances that some banks may want to go extra mile to assist customers,
1: mm-hmm.
7: Sometimes beyond banking hours. But even that, it has to be the bank staff, not security personnel, doing this. And identification of the person as a staff of the bank is very, very key here. I think the customer should have refused this assistance because he was ready to wait till the bank, the banking hall is opened for business. He should have refused this assistance, and he had every right to refuse the assistance.
1: Mm-hmm.
7: Yes.
1: And so you are letting us know that it's not right for banks to send a liaison to come out of the banking hall to assist someone outside, not to even go to the extent of using their personal phone to send the bank account numbers. That is wrong.
7: Yes. I think what should have been done in this particular case is to invite the customer inside the banking hall.
1: Whatever must happen should happen inside the banking hall.
7: And assist the customer within the banking hall.
1: So currently, what gaps do you foresee here? How can a customer be scammed by this process?
7: I think first is the information the customer gave. He gave personal information to mm-hmm. the security person.
1: Yes.
7: I'm not too sure whether the security person indeed works with the bank. And with the information given, you can, there's something we call identity theft.
1: Mm-hmm.
7: You can impersonate the customer in other platforms. You may have given his Ghana card details,
1: mm-hmm.
7: his phone number, email addresses, and all that. And this can be used to
1: impersonate
7: the customer.
1: Very well. And so in this case, if actually I walked into the bank and the teller attended to me, how different is it for the teller also having my details?
7: Okay. Yes, you're right. But the teller goes through a lot of processes to be employed as a bank staff. He goes through police screening, vetting process before he will be employed as a bank staff. Most banks have what we call the oath of secrecy or confidentiality agreement, which the teller subscribe to on a yearly basis.
1: Mm-hmm.
7: There's also a contract of employment with the teller. So we have mechanisms in place. So the teller taking your details doesn't mean he's going to divulge it to a third party, because the teller knows what the duties of a banker is. So it's different from giving your details to a banker and giving your details to a third party who you have not identified as a staff of the bank.
1: Mm-hmm.
7: But let me just even add, qualify this.
1: Mm-hmm.
7: There are certain details, even when the person identifies himself as a bank staff, you still don't give it out.
1: Example,
7: password.
1: Password. The PIN.
7: OTP. Those sensitive details, the card PAN,
1: mm-hmm.
7: the 16-digit
1: yeah.
7: number you have on the card,
1: yeah.
7: the face of a Visa card, MasterCard, you don't give it out, even
1: exactly.
7: if the person identifies himself as a bank staff.
1: Very well. Moses, I can see you are saying it with all seriousness. And, you know, as you were speaking, I was imagining, like, I've gone to the bank, my experience, I was handed over my Visa card yeah. in an envelope, and they tell you go to this upstairs and change the PIN yourself. So there is a reason why the bank does not even yeah. bring an intermediary between you and your card, your details. And so it's in an envelope. I open, I change the PIN. And because it's assumed no one saw it, you don't see my PIN.
7: Yeah.
1: You don't see the code behind it. You don't have access to it. So I am responsible for keeping my card
7: yeah.
1: safe once I leave the banking hall. And so, Ghanaians, if you are listening, viewers listening, you are not supposed to give your PIN. There is no way a teller will tell you, okay, you are giving your Visa card. Mamensha, dear, let me see your, what's your PIN? What's your OTP? What's your, the PIN behind? It's only when you are transacting online, then sometimes they ask you for that 4-digit PIN, yes. extra PIN, and you give
8: yes.
1: it.
8: Yes, and Isra,
1: exactly.
8: Just let me
1: come in.
8: Add a bit to the example you cited.
1: Uh-huh.
8: So, critical to the fight against fraud is controls. We put in controls in place to ensure that as much as possible, we mitigate the risk when it comes to fraud. And for most financial institutions, we have multiple layers of control in place to ensure that we have a maker-checker kind of system in place. Just like you mentioned, one person issues the card, another would have to give you the PIN that is sealed, just so you are able as a customer to have the benefit of the two. One person does not start and complete. So in there is the control that has been put in place to mitigate that risk that the institution see.
1: Mm-hmm.
8: So for us, it becomes very necessary. Mm-hmm. And like you rightly mentioned, for the customer to as much as possible ensure
1: mm-hmm.
8: that they keep to these and not mix them up, so that a third party who may not have the need
1: mm-hmm.
8: to have this information would have access to.
1: Exactly. Yeah. And so, yes, Moses adding that app to the banking details. And so we are here to educate. On Town Hall Talk, you are listening. Do not share your OTP, your PIN, your password with even a teller. And so sometimes you may have just been, especially for the aged,
8: yeah.
1: they go to the bank. I know people who work, we will come to mobile money. Let me just reserve for mobile money. So let's back to the bank. So that is the, so if, have you experienced a situation whereby tellers or banking staff may have contributed or have been arrested or found guilty for scamming a customer?
7: Yes, I've actually heard instances of that.
1: Mm-hmm.
7: Sometimes they act as accomplice to
1: mm-hmm.
7: Someone outside, either by divulging information mm-hmm. or somehow enabling the commission of the crime. So it happens, yes.
1: Mm-hmm.
7: Yes, but I think most banks have systems to deal with that
1: mm-hmm.
7: In terms of prevention, detection, and when even happens, the response to such acts. I think you may have seen in the news,
1: mm-hmm.
7: there are people, who, and especially national service persons, mm-hmm. who had aided third parties to commit crime
1: mm-hmm.
7: or to suppress cash and all that, or sometimes suppress cash that they receive in the banking hall. And they've been successfully prosecuted. Some are also going through prosecution.
1: Mm-hmm.
7: So it happens. I'm not saying it happens, but when it does, the banks actually deal with it.
1: Mm-hmm.
7: Yes.
1: In that case, does the bank repay the money to the customers in case there was fraud identified?
7: It depends on the circumstances of that case
1: mm-hmm.
7: or the specific case. And all cases are not the same. So usually when it happens, there will be investigation into the matter.
1: Mm-hmm.
7: And if and any responsible bank, once investigation is done and you've seen that processes were not followed,
1: mm-hmm.
7: the liability is with the bank. A responsible bank, any responsible bank will actually refund the money.
1: Yes. They wouldn't say maybe it is Ilyasu and Ilyasu has been arrested. Wait for Ilyasu and the family members to pay your money. The bank, any responsible bank must step in to pay the money.
7: Yes. Most banks will do this. They will pay the money if they have to pursue the party who benefited from the fraud. They do that, especially through civil means. Sometimes they report it to the police to prosecute.
1: Very well. And so you heard that right. And so your responsibility is to ensure that once the bank card is with you, you play your part. And you also don't open yourself up to be scammed. And so now we move on to mobile money scams. Moses, you are here. I was going to reserve my observation for the aged. They go to the mobile money vendor and they give their phone to them. And they'll say they have their PIN.
8: Yeah.
1: Most times they don't even mention the PIN because they've been dealing with them for a long time.
8: Yeah.
1: And the person will just take the money out. No, it'll be something. then they trust them.
8: Yeah.
1: But I've had a very close person telling me how this theft happened between family members.
8: Okay.
1: Whereby an auntie trusted the nephew. And so he was always transacting. And so he got to know that he was withdrawing his money because he knew his PIN.
8: Yeah.
1: So sometimes these things are coming from our trusted sources.
8: Yeah.
1: And that one, okay, I don't think the telecommunication can do anything about it. But Moses, tell us what is happening. What is going wrong?
8: Okay, Ishra, thank you so much. I would want to start by saying there was this saying I usually tell my team members when it comes to fraud, that hackers in our part of the world do not just target systems or technology. They hack trust. They hack fear, agency, and they abuse this. It is not bad to say that in our sociocultural system, mm-hmm, or settings, as a country, we trust so much.
1: Yeah.
8: But where people tend to exploit this trust to their benefit, then we have issue. And for us, it's in our risk management, you would want to really look at the way you do things depending on the kind of risk that you face. So yes, either too, we used to trust people, share everything with them, but then it has become more critical in this our quest to have a digitized economy, everything going digitized. It becomes very necessary for us to protect the very identity that links us to the digital world. So one is the PIN, for instance, which is the, if I must say, is like the key to your wallet.
1: Mm-hmm.
8: So once you give it out, it's like you giving an access to someone to just come in,
1: yes,
8: and do whatever they like. Just as you wouldn't give your bank card out.
1: Mm-hmm.
8: In a similar manner, you wouldn't want to give the PIN to your mobile money wallet to, mm-hmm, a third party.
1: Mm-hmm.
8: And in the case of OTP, I would want to illustrate how it works.
1: Okay.
8: So if you put up a very nice building, Ishira, and you put up high walls around the building, you put electrical fence around it, all in efforts to secure your property, you get a well-built person to man the gates, and then you decide to step out of the gates,
1: mm-hmm,
8: to maybe go to town.
1: Mm-hmm.
8: And then as soon as you stepped out, you saw a stranger, and then you decide to give your key to the person. This person goes to the security person and says, oh, I've been instructed by the owner of this very facility,
1: mm-hmm,
8: to come and get something from the building. How true is it? It shows the key to the facility and the security man says, okay, go in. Now, OTP is an additional authentication factor that we have put in place. Just so if you have to download your mobile money app, we send that to authenticate that indeed whoever is accessing the wallet is indeed who he says he is. By giving that out, you are giving the key to your building out to someone you do not know. Then this person would then come in to attack. So it is very critical. And these are our identity to the digital world. So if you are downloading WhatsApp today, you get an OTP. If you are downloading some other social apps and other financial apps, you would get the OTP, which is there to ensure that there is a secondary factor authenticator to indeed establish the identity.
1: Mm-hmm.
8: So once you give that out, you give your whole identity out, that is when you now become vulnerable to be attacked. Now, the risk of an aged person going to a mobile money vendor to transact business,
1: mm-hmm,
8: Ishra, the critical risk is not the family members. And I believe my brother Adams would agree with me. The risk inherent here are the people standing by.
1: Hmm.
8: Most often than not, when you go to these vendors, oh, Minamanu, oh, 024, so, so, and so, and then they just shout it out. A third party standing by with an ulterior motive will just copy the numbers and then attack at a later time when you least expect. So you get home and then you get a call. Oh, my friend Wolfrey, MTN, we just transferred. I can see you transferred 2,000 Ghana cedis into your account. And you're asking, how did you get to know? Oh, we did just scan, not transfer, go me na manusu, 5,000. We say everything out there, not knowing who is standing next to us. And I must say myself, just this Sunday, I went to my favorite watch joint. And then whilst there, I decided to pay using my app. As soon as I went onto the app, I felt heavy behind me. Then I checked and there was somebody standing behind me. Then quickly, I had to change my position. Self-awareness, being conscious of your environment is critical. And then, Shara, let me take you back to the first Vox Pop that you played.
1: The lady.
8: Yes, the lady.
1: The bank?
8: Yes, the bank.
1: Okay.
8: And I would want to commend her appreciation of risk. Because in there, she mentioned that she wouldn't trust him to give his details out.
1: Yeah.
8: And that is the kind of mindset, if we want to protect our gains, if we want to protect our investment, then it becomes very necessary for us to ensure that as much as possible, we do not put so much trust out there. It is not just trust, it is fear. So they call you and they tell you that, oh, we are going to block your wallet if you don't refund the money by this time. That is the fear. Sometimes it's agency. Agency normally happens when you are buying online. So you go to Instagram, you go to TikTok, you see a vendor advertise a particular product, you show interest because Ishara is going for a very big wedding tomorrow. So she shows interest in whatever has been advertised.
1: Amen.
8: Then the vendor tells you, the agency then comes in by him telling you, oh, this is the last of its kind left. So if you don't pay by this time, I'm sorry, you may not get the product. Those kind of things are things that we have to. And for us, what we do is we try to advise that when it happens like that, stop, think, and verify before you act. That is very, very critical.
1: Stop,
8: think, and verify before you act.
1: So I'm on the phone with the caller. Madam, so whatever they say. So if I'm panicking, let's say someone is panicking, you said they should stop whilst the person is still on the phone?
8: End the call. Don't entertain.
7: Okay, I think that's what he's saying. If he's saying he's calling from telco ABC,
8: yes,
7: what you do is just end the call, terminate the call,
8: exactly,
7: and then call that telco.
1: Exactly.
7: And verify that.
1: Okay.
7: Don't use the number he used to call you call to you. Call. Exactly. Just get the number to call the telco from a trusted source.
8: Yes.
7: And then call. If it's telco ABC, go to their website, exactly, pick the phone number, and call that telco.
1: Okay.
7: If it's bank X, pick the number from the website and call the contact center of that bank.
1: Okay. So Moses, that's exactly what Ilyasu is supporting that you're saying. So end the call. Immediately. Exactly. Don't panic. Don't be afraid. Don't engage further.
8: Yes.
1: Moses, you were not done. Are you done?
8: Yes, I'm done.
1: Okay.
8: Unless you have some other follow-up.
1: So you said, so you end the call, then now you think.
8: Yes.
1: And Ilyasu has added that you call, look for the actual number.
8: Yes.
1: And I know that the telcos have been putting out their number. This is our actual number, call.
8: Yes.
1: But even aside that, 100 works for every telco, isn't it?
8: Yes.
1: Yeah, so you can always call 100 or get a trusted person and tell the person to help you to call the telco.
8: Yes.
1: And so this is what is coming up from that. So,
8: Ishara, let me add in there. So I know that people would call in and say, what about Momo? So for Momo, this year we decided that as part of our efforts to ensure critical to our fight against fraud is being quick to attend to reports and complaints that come. So we introduced the 419 call line and we say, call 419 to report 419. So once it's suspicious and you would want to verify, once you call the 419 helpline, we are able to give you the needed assistance.
1: Very well. And so you are listening or watching Town Hall Talk here on Asase Radio 99.5. We are live on Facebook at Asase 99.5, and we are discussing banking OTP mobile money scams. And so share your views, your experiences, your questions, because we have the expert here to answer all your questions. There are some questions here. We'll be opening the phone lines for callers to call. Let me just announce the numbers. And so if you are listening, you can call 054-888-995. And also you can call 050-00-90121. And so we are discussing how you can protect yourself. And don't worry, Terence is here. So if you think that you can't trust the bank and the mobile money, Terence is from the Ghana Police. He will demystify everything. And also Julius is here to share his experience. So I would like us to answer certain questions. There was a concern about agent SIM card, whereby the citizen says that so much trust or power has been given to the agents, whereby when you go to mobile money, let's say for the example for the MTN, do you have to tell the one the vendor, right, that this is my number? No, I allow cash out, yeah. And the vendor does it.
7: Yes.
1: And they are saying that there is by no way that system is safe and calling for a change. Is that possible? Is that right?
8: Yes. That is. Is, but then I must say that I like the third person, the vox pop you played, third person said something which for me is so profound, as in we still have that responsibility, ultimate responsibility, to ensure we control the movement of funds. So the allow cash out prompts in there is to give control still to the customer. So once you check, and I always tell people, it goes back to the earlier caution I gave, that you shouldn't be in a hurry to approve transactions that appear on your phone. Hasten slowly, understand before you act on it. But notwithstanding, I must say that the kind of suggestion he gave is something that is being considered by the business.
1: Very well. Yeah. And we have been joined on the phone by Togbe. Togbe wants to share his comment or question.
9: Yes, please. Hello.
1: Hello, Togbe.
9: Yeah, good evening, please.
1: Yes, a very good evening.
9: Yeah, good evening. Let me leave my phone away then. Yeah. Hello, can you hear me now?
1: Yes, we.
9: Hello.
1: Togbe, we can hear you.
9: Hello.
1: Togbe, we can hear you.
9: Can you hear me now?
1: Yeah, we can hear you.
9: Yes, please. In terms of the first step, and then the guy spoke about the 419 department in their network. Yes. Today is a week that the first step trusted me. They withdraw an amount of 830 cedis from my account instantly. They were trusting me previously. They told me that they sent money into my account. I said, no, there's no money in my account. They say another number, and I block the number. Second number, I block it. So they use a number similar to MTN office number. So they were telling me, convincing me that if MTN office, as you just spoke, so some people are tracing me, so they wanted to prevent my wallet. And so, beautiful. You want to prevent my wallet? So she was speaking as if she's a lady. She wasn't a lady. So she was doing all those things, and then I wanted to transfer the money into a different account. Before I get to know, my 833 was withdrawn this week. So instantly, he sent a number to a different department, telling me that they are working at a mobile money department at Tema Community 5. So he's the manager. He was spoken away. And the away, you know, that Tongu away, Agave, Agave people. She was speaking that language. I said, hey, MC people do not speak this language. He conflicted me, tell me that I should go to more money, what do you call it, vendors, to send. He gave me a number. That the name is all, Sambia Vaso. So I should go and tell them that they should send a number of 4440. That is their system number. And then they will rectify the one who has withdrawn the money from my account. And I told him, the director, I know I'm older than you. People have withdrawn my money from my account. So instantly, I got the number and then I called 419 office. I called them. Then they told me that they have a third-party payment platform, which was introduced by the Bank of Ghana. So the number that they use was Tigo number. And I have other numbers here. It's a Tigo number that they use. So the money has gone to the third-party payment platform. So the money hasn't gone to the MTN department. So the money has fallen into the third-party payment platform.
1: Okay.
9: So they haven't withdrawn it, so they will give them email.
1: All right.
9: According to the guy, they gave the email.
1: Mm-hmm.
9: And then he told me that it is a Friday like this. So it will take them five working days mm-hmm. before they can withdraw the money back to me. They will do investigation, no problem.
1: All right, so... Mm-hmm.
9: Can you hear me now?
1: Yes, as you speak, the money has not been refunded.
9: Come again?
1: Has the money been refunded?
9: See, your voice is low. Is that what?
1: Has the money been refunded? Hello, Tobe.
9: He said the money has gone to the third-party mm-hmm. platform.
1: Mm-hmm.
9: So they blocked it. See, according to him, he said they blocked the money.
1: Okay.
9: So after they do investigation mm-hmm. for 5 working hours, mm-hmm. days,
1: mm-hmm.
9: which ended from Monday up to today. So I called on Wednesday. I called MTN. So the lady picked, there was one lady picked the number. And she told me that, yes, the money had been hung in the third-party payment platform. So unless the investigation had been conducted before either the money will be reversed to me, up to now, today I call, they were telling me different stories altogether. That they don't know anything about all those things. A lot of stories.
1: Okay,
9: so
1: Tobe.
9: I was asking that.
1: Tobe.
9: What is the work of that 419 department as they have created? And what is the work of a third-party payment platform?
1: Okay, so Tobe.
9: That second question is that.
1: All right.
9: The work of 419 department.
1: Okay. All right, Tobe. No, let him be. Tobe. Tobe, yes, can you hear me? So, Tobe, you received a call and you were scammed. How were you scammed? Did you give your PIN number to them? Did you give your PIN to them?
9: I think your email.
1: Did you give the PIN to them?
9: Where did I give the PIN to them?
1: Did you give your PIN to them? Did you mention your PIN? That's how you were scammed.
9: Yes. So I mentioned to them. I mentioned the name, the number. This is the number that I'm using to call now.
1: No, not your number.
9: The number that the foster used to trace me to, about 5 numbers. I make sure all the digits to them.
1: No, wait. What number did you use to call the 419 department? What number?
9: Yeah, this number.
1: No, who gave you the 419 department? Is it for MTN or Telecel or Airtel TV?
9: Come again.
1: You said you called the 419 department, right?
9: Yes, please.
1: And I'm saying that who gave you that number, the number of the 419 department?
9: Who gave me the number?
1: Yes.
9: Yes, the number I called the office. And the office directed me to 419. There was one lady in that particular Friday after today, the week.
1: Okay, I understand.
9: To delay, and I told her that I want the number fast before they got the number, the money.
1: Okay.
9: Because the number, the lady is not active, so I collected the number from her
1: mm-hmm.
9: and I called them directly.
1: Mm-hmm.
9: And they said they can't call the third part department. The third-party platform that was created by Bank of Ghana, they can't call. So unless they give them an email at
1: mm-hmm.
9: email.
1: Mm-hmm. Okay.
9: So he done it. They told them the money was hanging there up to now.
1: Moses, you understand, right? Okay, we will respond. Okay, so Togbe, before you were frauded, are you listening?
9: I'm listening.
1: Before your money was taken, did you give them your PIN, your 4-digit PIN? Did you give it out?
9: Never. I haven't.
1: So how were you scammed? They just called you and they told you.
9: They were tracking me.
1: Mm-hmm.
9: They said I wanted to transfer the money to my different account.
1: Mm-hmm.
9: Before I got to know, they deducted the money from my account.
1: Hmm.
9: So
1: anyway.
9: Actually, and then I called the office, the MTN office. That is what is like, that happened on me.
1: Okay, so Togbe, keep listening, okay? Moses is here to respond to you, and all the experts are here. And so keep listening, and we will definitely respond to you. Is that okay?
9: Oh.
1: We will keep your number. The producer will keep your number, and we will assist you as much as we can. Is that okay?
9: I can't hear you properly.
1: Hello, Togbe.
9: Yes, please.
1: So we will keep your number, and the experts are here. After the show, we will assist you as much as we can. Yes, we will call you, and we will assist you. Is that okay?
9: The department doesn't belong to them, so they can't challenge them. I said, how?
1: Togbe, let's finish the program and listen, keep listening. We would let you know how.
9: For me, I'm listening. So for me, okay. They pay me or not. I'll keep on borrowing the money for MT department, and then I will destroy my team. To send me back to any quarter, so I'm never ready for them.
1: Oh my God. And so it is really not funny, but what Togbe is saying finally is that because of that, he is going to keep borrowing from MTN and he was on a payback. And after that, he will destroy his SIM card. Is that a way to go? Togbe, no. Togbe, we are here to educate, okay? I know you are still listening, and I'm saying that we will take your number and we'll ensure that our expert here from MTN, the bank, the cybersecurity will help you. And we will get to really understand how you got scammed, because we don't really know exactly what happened before the money was taken from your account. And so we will definitely respond to you. And so this is Town Hall Talkie on Asasi Radio 99.5. We are discussing banking, OTP, and mobile money scams and fraud. And you can share your questions and your comments. We had some callers, but you can keep calling and we will definitely respond to you. And so what do you have to say, Moses?
8: Yes, I would want to listen slowly and reacting to what Togbe has said, more so when I do not have the benefits of all that had transpired. But then looking at our fight against fraud, one of the things or the transformation that we've seen, either to it used to be that when it happens, they tend to move the money on the network. But then they know that once it's on the same network, it will be blocked. So they wouldn't be able. So now quickly what they do is they move to a different ecosystem.
1: Mm-hmm.
8: And moving money, you may see that, okay, I moved the money from A to B,
1: mm-hmm.
8: but between A to B is an intermediary,
1: mm-hmm.
8: the GIFT platform, mm-hmm. where the transaction goes through. So if we are to make any reversal, the reversal would have to go through that platform.
1: Mm-hmm.
8: And it is the feedback we get from the platform that would share with the customer that, okay, they've been able to identify the fraudulent accounts. There is some funds in it. So then you would have to make a report to the police. Then with the police extracts, we engage the other party to ensure that we reverse whatever money that has been taken from the account. But then if it's established by the intermediary that the money went and has been withdrawn, then you wouldn't be able to get a refund
1: from the telco,
8: yes.
1: Whatever. Very well. And so now we also understand, Julius is here, and Julius has had an experience.
8: Okay.
1: And he will share with us so that we can also appreciate, sure. as a victim.
8: Okay.
1: Okay, so there is a caller. Let's take the caller, then we come back to you. Yes. Hello, you're welcome to Town Hall Talk.
10: Hello, good evening.
1: Good evening, ma.
10: Aha. Let me get here and say.
1: Mm-hmm.
10: Na sebu ska ama meba meye no chat account.
1: Mm-hmm.
10: And na meye for almost 12 years in me. Every month be around the 50 cities, 40 sa na my sa all these years. And I mean 7,000. Na Apolanico University no almost me handy over a man because it's 18 years. It's me handy over man. I'm a year no. A treasure bill. Interior for 6 months. It is coming a very tall account to me. And now, of course, I'm not so officer or two data. And then, and for being chosen soon to data you turn online. It is that particular time you know, this car, I want to. It is necessary to use any free account to at the bank. It is or more money questionnaire or answer.

0: much for sharing. Now, Moses, will you let us know what went wrong?
1: Yeah.
0: What went wrong so that she can understand and advise the daughter? Moses.
1: Okay, so
0: we are going to tell you what happened, what went wrong, and so you can keep listening.
2: Okay. Thank you.
1: So, what we see here is fishing,
0: mm-hmm.
1: where a link is shared mm-hmm. with an unsuspecting customer.
0: Mm-hmm.
1: The person clicks on the link. It carries the person to a form. You are asked to put your personal information out there. What most customers do not know is at the back end, these scammers have the benefit of all the data that you put in there. So they are able to now, so before they call you to share your OTP, they already have your PIN because you may have already given that out in your attempt to populate the form that you saw online. So for us, we continue to advise, and I would urge our cherished listeners to, as much as possible, do not go about clicking on links that you are not so sure of. You cannot verify from any authentic source
0: mm-hmm.
1: that indeed this link is coming from this telco or that telco. It speaks to the verification that I earlier mentioned, that as much as possible, before you perform any activity, you need to verify. And please, please, let us be guided when we are doing our purchases. Free online. And in fact, Ishra, I see under your comment section,
0: mm-hmm.
1: someone advertising.
0: We need to take that away
1: as soon as possible. Yeah. That is a way of harvesting information, personal information of all suspected members of the public. So please, let us be guided in our interactions on the digital platforms.
0: Very well. And so we need to be guided in our digital platforms. And so if you're listening, we are discussing banking, OTP and mobile money fraud. Share your experience, share your questions, and we will get them our experts to respond to it. And before that, Julius was speaking. Julius Ekufu, he is the founder of You Tell Us, and you tell us what, how you got scammed.
3: Hello.
4: I traveled out of the country for I think about 7 years. So I came back, and within the first week when I came, I received a phone call. And this person seemed to have known that I'm in Ghana.
0: Mm.
4: So the person was like, "Oh, it's saying, how are you?" I was like, "Oh, I'm fine." The person was like, "How is the family?" More like someone who has been informed that, "Oh, Julius is in Ghana."
1: Yeah.
4: The person behaved as though he knows me. So I started asking questions like, what's your name? Then the person would just mention, if you say Kojo, Kojo is Kojo. And then there and then the person said, oh, he's short of money. So is it possible I could send him 100 CDs? And so this was pure social engineering. But immediately the person said that, I was like, this is what I've always been hearing. So I just wanted to see how it was going to go. So I sent 100 CDs. So immediately I sent it, I was like, do you know what? Can we meet? Because I've come to Ghana. Is it possible that we meet and whatnot? This person did not respond again. And then all of a sudden I decided to go to Circle. I was close to Circle. So I went to the police station. I went to report. I really wanted to pass through the process. Yeah. I wanted to see how the system would work. Uh-huh. So I went to the police and then I explained everything. And I was told this one was my decision to send the money. Even though I was manipulated, it was still my decision to send the money. So there was nothing that could have been done for me to get the money back. So that was my first experience. Because I had also, the second one was not me, but it was with my landlord.
1: Okay.
4: I had moved to a new place, so there were other things that we needed to sort out. So I sent him a picture of what we needed. And I was like, this is what we need. So if it's possible, he could buy it. And because he's an older person, he just went online. And most of the time, you know how algorithms work. If you just search for something online, before you realize, ads just keep on showing you those things. So he saw the thing that I talked about. and then he

0: he just purchased it. He paid for it, mobile money, and all of a sudden he has been scammed. He never received everything. So for me, I'm more about solutions.
1: Yeah.
0: So when I came and I realized this, I was like, there needs to be some sort of middleman to be able to sort these things. I know the government is doing all they can do. But then when you go into the digital space, my landlord is a victim now. So this is how I ended up looking at how can I also play a role in making sure that we build credibility on the online space and even making sure that people are not socially engineered or manipulated to do this. That was where Beyond Julius came about.
1: Okay.
0: So it was more about, I look online, you see a lot of businesses, people creating Google business profiles and whatnot, putting their numbers there. You call as if you want to make an order, and before you realize it's going to someone else through mobile money. So I was like, okay, let me try and then be an intermediary, because I've got elders, aunties who are grown-ups. They'll just call you and be like, hey, is it possible for you to do this for me and whatnot? So I'm asking, in Ghana, do we have, let's say, a third party, or apart from the major institutions, because this problem is big, do we have a major or a third party that people can actually go to and feel like, if I don't know what I'm about, for instance, the elderly person or whatnot, I can go here and then make the transaction such that even if something bad happens, I know that, oh, this is where I went to, and then this is how the things happen. Because people trust mobile money agents and all these people because they feel these people are connected to the system. But this is the same place you say you have people, you know, eavesdropping and then listening to these things. So I think we need other institutions or other places where the government can more be like, this is verified.
1: Yeah.
0: If you need help, go to these people, go to these places where you could get things to do. So that is where I position myself, where I'm like, okay, if I see a gap, maybe I search you online, I realize that this company does not have digital presence, I'll be like, hey, you need to protect yourself even before someone creates a Google business profile and then puts in mobile number. Just yesterday, I was with a friend and he wanted to buy shawarma from Frankie's. So he went online, Frankie's shawarma. And if you go right now, you said Frankie's shawarma, you'd see it's fraud. As I'm speaking to you right now, it's just 4 reviews there. And then someone, I think someone was frauded. So if you go to the review section, you see someone said this is a scam.
1: Okay.
0: So these are the things that I personally am interested in. I always look, when I see a business, I check you online. I see, are you online? How is the review like? What are the things people are supposed to look out for? Because if you just want to buy something and you don't, you search for Google, you go on Google and then you don't see reviews, you don't see these things, don't buy. Okay. So that's one of my advocacy. But I've been personally, I just decided to put myself in the system just to see how all of these things happen. Yeah, I think that's my story.
2: Yes. Obviously not something that you would have wanted to go through, but the experience is there. And so because you've taken your juice, let me just talk about it. So so Zaki Juice or Cafe and More, and Zaki is supporting Town Hall Talk and refreshing the guest. And so if you want a natural fruit juice, just go to Zaki Cafe and More. And if you get in touch with us, we will tell you, you know that we are talking about scamming. Don't be scammed. Because some Jews has come. They'll tell you that they are natural, and they are not natural. But this is natural. And so trust Zaki, and you can get the best of it. We'll give you more of the details at the end of the show. And because Julius has mentioned the third party, let's go to Ghana Police. Terrence is here. He has been listening to the bankers and the telecommunications aspect. And so let Terrence tell us, from his view, the role of the cybersecurity in all this, and how things can be done right.
3: On that note, it's really amazing how from Ilyasu to Moses and then finally to Julius and then I sincerely love the submission he made. I will take it from where he stops. Like Moses would say, cybersecurity and the fight against cybercrime cannot be done by one person or by one institution. So it's very good. Your humble self and your respectful self have actually taken this initiative to at least try to get our elders and then the most vulnerable, especially when it comes to digitalization and digitization, in the society. I really would say, from the bankers' point and then the other stakeholders, you will see when Ilyasu was talking, he did mention about the layers of protocols that has been put in place, even at the MTN level, the layers of protocol that has been put in place to make sure all this back and forth is sorted. That's why a whole lot of power is not placed in one particular section of this digitization and then. If you leave it to us, and I'm not a criminal, but then if you leave it to us and the criminals, we'll dirty ourselves. We'll really dirty ourselves. And what we can do, technology itself is not a, it's not a scam, right?
0: Yeah.
3: It's just an enabler of crime per se. And if you look at it, and from my experience doing digital forensic and cybercrime investigation, you will see the problem is usually not the technology per se. It's actually the people around it.
0: Yeah.
3: And social engineering, from all the calls we've received so far, from almost all the cases I've investigated, one way or the other, manipulation, using fears and panic and urgency and what have you, they are able to carry out their stuff. So it's good, at least when the technical guys and then those the monies are with are doing their thing. It's also left for us, the police, to also look at it from the criminal aspect and do a thorough investigation to bring out these bad guys.
2: Okay.
3: Because leave it for that, this guy will have a few days.
0: Yeah.
3: And like Moses rightly stated, now they've diverse new ways of rerouting the whole thing. They know when they go through the known channel or the ecosystem MTN actually has control over, they will be easily blocked or the money will be freeze or one way or the other. So they will move it to the next part. Okay. By the time the other party gets to know, okay, this money is fraudulent, they'll move it to the next part or before you know. So it becomes very difficult. A whole chain.
1: Yeah. And currently, they are now moving to crypto. To even conceal.
3: Yes.
1: The so you know normally when it happens, you normally would want to follow the digital footprint of how the money was moved and all that. But once it goes into crypto, then it's concealed.
0: Yeah,
3: it becomes very difficult. Mm-hmm. And it's a thing. So as the day goes by, they keep evolving.
1: Yeah.
3: And it's actually like you rightly stated, one person or one institution cannot say, okay, they have all the tools or all the ability to solve it.
0: Yeah.
3: It's now forced on us advocacy aspects as well to educate and what have you. I so much know MTN will do the education from their angle. But mind you, whilst MTN is doing the education, if the banks do not do that, they will just get to MTN and quickly move it to
2: the bank
3: and it becomes a difficulty. So I think it's the onus lies on us. So from our different institution, different level, we try to do the advocacy, do the awareness creation, social engineering, okay? And as recent as possible, social engineering and phishing aspects, as you rightly stated, they first of all, talk to you, convince you, give you some sense of agency, and then finally give you a form or a survey to fill. Make it look so beautiful with MTN and the payment platform logo beneath it. So you look at it and trust me, most people, especially the vulnerable ones, they feel anything that is online is actually true.
0: Yeah.
3: Okay, so like Frankie is, they search, as far as they've searched and then a number popped up, they believe it's true.
0: Yeah.
3: They keep forgetting that any human being can practically go there and create an account or create a Google ad. So the advocacy now lies with us to talk to people, talk to the vulnerable, and I'm really glad Julius and his team have really taken that upon themselves to do that.
0: There's one thing
4: if I may say something on this. With the scam online, especially those that like the Frankies, one way to get around it is to opt for payment on delivery. Yes, so you don't make advance payment. Wait till you have received the goods and then you pay. If it's a fraud, definitely the goods will not come, so you don't end up losing money.
2: Exactly.
4: That is one way to get around this.
3: I totally agree.
4: Most of them will not agree.
2: So in that case,
4: just go to your normal shops that you will know them. You know where they are. They are located.
0: Yeah.
4: I mean, their names out there. Yeah. I don't want to mention them on this network because that would be an advertisement for them. Yes, those well-known ones, just go to their website. And they, some of them offer similar products.
0: Okay.
4: If such a person will not deliver, I mean, deliver and then get receive payment, go to those platforms, and I'm sure you can get alternative.
3: And I think
4: there.
3: I think most times what we do, or customers and the public usually would do is they sell out convenience for security, if I should say. So it's usually sometimes not just the delivery of you receiving some products, utility services. I've had cases where they try to purchase some cable TV subscription and what have you, and before you know, I don't want to mention company names, but then they die in company subscription, and then before you know, they give some numbers, and then you are paying some amounts that wouldn't usually, a peanut of what you would have paid.
4: Exactly.
3: And then you get so much of subscription
4: they play
3: and
4: on your greed.
3: So, nice and juicy and stuff. So before you know, you want to use 500 CDs to pay for 1 year subscription.
0: Too good to be true.
3: Too good to be true.
2: Yeah.
3: Is that kind of thing?
2: Hmm.
3: So I think where the I would like us to emphasize on mostly is, as a developer, I don't think most at times the issue is with the systems per se. And when I'm talking about systems, I'm talking about the softwares and then the what have you. Usually, they know the vulnerability lies with the operators, customers.
0: Yeah.
3: Okay, so they'll try to route it around the operators, then they try to gather those much of information they need to do their scan.
2: Okay, Terence, back to you again. And so the question is, how does the Ghana Police come in? So with all that you heard a vox pop. If you came, you heard also the callers and all that. Most of the times it's directed to mobile money directly or the bank. But where does the complaint come to you? How do you come in?
3: The Ghana Police is the premier institution for investigation of crime.
2: Mm-hmm.
3: In as much as it was committed on or using a particular network or a particular institution,
2: mm-hmm.
3: at the end of the day, the most important thing is a crime has been committed. And then the Ghana Police usually is the institution mandated to investigate this kind of crime. That's why, in as much as GCB will assist in resolving it, when it comes to the investigation of the crime itself, mm-hmm. they will refer you to the police.
1: Yeah.
3: As well as MTN and then every other institution. Because a crime has been committed, then the CID, actually is Criminal Investigation mm-hmm. Department, the CID has to investigate, has to... Moses mentioned extracts being sent to them and all those things. Customers' information, one way or the other, whether we like it or not, this person's information are supposed to be protected by the institution. Their KYC is supposed to be protected by the institution. So if we flag them down as a suspect, it enables the whole process for us to issue out or get a court warrant or court order to follow it up or an extract to seek for assistance from that institution in that regard.
2: Okay.
3: Other than that, what these institutions can do mm-hmm. in the interim is to, as much as possible with the system, like the 419, the hundreds, and then what have you, they've set in place, is to help mitigate it whilst the investigation aspect is activated.
2: Okay, so back to you again. So for instance, there is a fraud reported to MTN mm-hmm. and bank, GCB. Let's see, how do you refer them to the police, or you take the report and you take it to the police and ask the police to, and you act as the liaison, or you can refer customers directly to the police cybersecurity to go and report themselves. How does it work?
1: The lawyer will take it.
4: Okay, all right. From the banking sector, mm-hmm. There is BOG consumer recourse mechanism process, and it's a three-stage process, which means if you have any complaint or there is any incident, you report it to your financial institution first. They will conduct the investigation. If you are dissatisfied after the investigation, you can proceed to the regulator, and thereafter, if you are also dissatisfied, you can go to court. So the first point is to report it to your financial institution.
2: Mm-hmm.
4: That notwithstanding, a customer can decide not to follow that channel. He can do that in parallel. He can report it to the financial institution, and nothing prevents the customer from reporting at the same time to the police. And not only just the police. Cybersecurity Authority is also there. If you go to their website, they have incident reporting. You can utilize that to report it to them, and they also conduct their investigation. Mm-hmm. So this is the three-stage process, but it doesn't mean you must follow it sequentially, though it's advised you do so, but you can actually report it to the police at the same time you are reporting to the financial institution. And if the financial institution, after investigation, determines that, or it comes out that it is the bank or the financial institution that is at fault here, as I indicated earlier, most banks will pay the customer. However, if it is the case that the customer is the one at fault, in most instances, the financial institution may not accept the liability and will ask the customer to report it to the police. And in many cases, once you report a fraud has been committed, once you report to the financial institution, the financial institution will advise that the customer at the same time report it to the Ghana police for investigation.
2: Okay, so you said the first stage is financial institution, report to your financial institution. Second, to the regulator. Who is the regulator in this?
4: It depends. If in the case of, I think in the case of
2: mobile money
4: and the banks, we are regulated by Bank of Ghana. That's the sector regulator. So
2: then,
4: in the case of,
2: then you can go to court.
4: You can go to court.
2: And the fourth is, you said four stages?
4: No, three.
2: Three, sure.
4: Yes.
2: All right. And so if you are listening, this is Town Hall Talkie on Asase 99.5. I have a comment here. He says, mine, eh? I rather save the money. He was shaking when the scammer was talking to him. He talk him say he did some transaction B and he made a mistake, take send him. So he go send the money to him back, else them go block his account. So I took the phone from him. He said he was helping someone who was being scammed. So I took the phone from him and me, and I talk the person, say, "Boga, we all the fraud, though." This your format is outmoded, cry. New format come. The guy said, "Huh? Teach me." He used the word I can't use. He says, "Abi teach Akojo." Then he hanged up the call. And so he managed to be smart and tell the person that he's also a scammer.
1: Yeah.
2: And so that's also interesting. And this is the Town Hall Talk. We are getting closer. But what we still have to say about the agent SIM, back to mobile money, the agent SIM card, and also what can citizens do about, is there any plans to still embark on the education? How is it going? And how are the complaints? Are they reduced or they are still on the rise?
1: So, Ishra, let me start with the last question and how you landed.
2: Mm-hmm.
1: So I would want to say, was it last week? I was asking someone that how much of education is
2: mm-hmm.
1: enough
2: mm-hmm.
1: do we see? Because you educate people and the next moment you realize they still fall. But then in all of these things, I would want to quickly take you back to Togbe's narration.
2: Mm-hmm.
1: So we have advertised that the only number on which we would call is the 0244-300,000. Mm-hmm. Now you realized that they go around it by looking for some nice numbers, fine numbers, mm-hmm. and then they call customers with it. And it goes back to the term my brother used, social engineering. So they try to now mimic the kind of control we are putting in place. And then if you do not pay attention to it, But in all, we are not relenting. We are still educating. We still have our Fraud Fridays. Every Friday, it's on our digital channels. We share information on fraud. Then we are in the market every week as well with what you call the Shine Your Eye campaign.
2: So how is that going?
1: Shine Your Eye campaign is going well. Mm-hmm. We are in the market almost every week.
2: Every week?
1: Yes.
2: You choose the market you want to go to.
1: Exactly.
2: And when you go, how does it go?
1: So basically, is for us to engage the people, the market women, people coming to buy and all that. It's not just going to talk, but then we have a team of actors that we go with. So we dramatize whatever typology that we are seeing, just so they're able to relate to it. And it's not as though we communicate in English. Depending on which locality we are, we may want to speak the language that resonates well with the people within that very environment. So those are some of the things. That notwithstanding, the other system measures, like I earlier mentioned, multiple layers of controls that we are putting in place to ensure that as much as possible, we're able to curtail some of these things, that where the person fails, we do not have these things coming in. But then, the most difficult part is the social engineering. When the human being is being manipulated to give his own information, that one becomes difficult. And if you don't take care, fighting it with systems may be challenging. Inshallah, the last bit is our community engagement. We do churches as well. So if your listeners would want to invite us to their churches, their mosque, all place of worship, we are opened. They can call on us, and then we would make time to come
2: to educate,
1: share some insights with them and how they will be able to protect themselves as well.
2: Very well. Yeah. And so this one is a special one we will do for listeners and Ghanaians from Tower Talk. So if you have a challenge, just link up and we will get them to respond to you, right? Moses, right?
1: Yes.
2: Ilyasu, right?
4: Yeah.
2: Terence, right? Definitely. And Julius, that's it, right? So at least let's do that. Share your comments, your questions. The lines are still open. You can still call. You can still text. Julius, you want to say something, and you can still share your questions and we'll get them answered. There are some more questions, but Julius, come in.
0: Since I'm a victim here, I have all the experts here. I'm curious, how did someone get to know that I had arrived in Ghana?
1: That's a very good question.
0: And then call me and then pretend as though it's someone who already knows that I've just come and whatnot. How where
1: Julius,
0: did that come from?
1: This is a very good question to ask.
3: Julius, I know you have the answer to
1: it. Yes. Yes.
2: Maybe someone close to you.
1: I may have to redirect his thoughts to it and then he would be able to relate to. So Julius, before Frosty's
0: social
1: call,
0: media.
1: Exactly. They work on you.
3: Yes.
1: They do not just call. They work on you very well, get extensive information. That is how come they can call a customer and say, oh, your daughter in this SHS has fallen ill. Why? Because the parents may have shared a picture of this person on social media.
0: Yeah.
1: And they're able to relate to. And Inshara, permit me to caution. WhatsApp account takeovers. We've seen a rise in some
2: of these things. There's a question waiting for you.
1: Yes. In all of these things, you realized that sometimes when accounts are taken by these fraudsters, they go through the messages of people you may have encountered.
0: Yeah.
1: And in here, if you are used to dealing with your bankers via WhatsApp, they come for this information and they try to engage as though you are the one engaging.
0: Yeah.
1: Then in the process, you lose the funds in your account. So for us, the kind of information we put out there on social media is quite critical.
0: Yeah.
1: That is what will be used against you.
0: Yeah.
1: This time, not in the court of
2: law.
1: So please, that's one thing we
0: just
1: need
0: to... follow-up.
2: Another one,
0: you see, however, as a business owner, you need visibility.
1: That's true.
0: And you also need to be able to create trust so that customers would actually know that, yes, you are the owner of the business or this is the correct business.
1: Yes.
0: Which also means that you need to be somewhat vulnerable or open out there. So in your efforts to, you know, establish trust or credibility out there, you also end up exposing your moves to criminals. So how do you?
1: Yeah, so
0: about,
1: you know,
3: you have to strike a balance, right?
1: Exactly what I was coming to.
3: I tell people, I tell people, I tell people, I won't I won't be the person to discourage you from using social media. Yeah. In fact, I actively encourage people, especially businesses, to use social media. But then you have to use it intentionally. You have to filter what you are putting out there.
1: Yeah.
3: In fact, every information about you, right, is in your possession.
0: Yeah.
3: You have to know, okay, probably I want to engage this particular set of people, okay, and I want them to see this about me, this business side of me. I don't think maybe your flight, you coming from Dubai, on your way coming, and then the Snapchat, what they call it, videos with the logo, with the location showing there, really going to do anything to your business person.
0: Exactly.
3: Okay, but then when you post in that, five more hours to eat bankun, like a friend of mine would do, 5 more hours to eat bankun, this person will actively give you a roundup, a countdown to when they get to Ghana, when they are coming, and then when they get to Ghana. So you see, in as much as you want to put yourself, your business out there, there are some things you really do not need to put out there.
0: Yeah.
3: And then that's what they will actually utilize or pick out to get to social engineering.
0: Thank you.
3: Yeah.
2: Okay, Julius, are you satisfied? Yes, and so, you're a fortunate victim because you are here with the aspect, and I hope it's not going to happen to you again. And so if you are listening, there are more questions. The question is, Terence, I come to you. So how does, you were just there. One time I received a call from an auntie, my WhatsApp is blocked. All of a sudden, you're unable to send messages. And the contact begin receiving messages that send me money. What happened? How do you get hacked from your WhatsApp just like that?
3: I believe Moses made mention of that.
2: Yes, but how does it happen? Okay, as so a cybersecurity
3: person, still has to do with the OTP. You giving out those information that is supposed to be just for you.
2: Okay. No, so, but okay,
3: so
2: sorry.
3: Usually, we start with the social engineering.
2: Mm-hmm.
3: Yeah. Okay, this person knows something about you. Actually, they will activate the WhatsApp whole setup process again. Okay, so if I'm to activate it and I have your phone number, I input it automatically. A request for me to input an OTP will pop up. Okay, the expectation is that I'm you, which I'm not, right? So you, who is supposed to be the owner of it, should receive that OTP
2: on my phone,
3: on your phone.
2: Yeah.
3: So the next aspect is for me to call you and then give you that impression of familiarity, trust, build trust, and then end up getting that OTP that was sent just to you.
0: Yeah.
3: Okay. I tell people, your WhatsApp account just be there and then it will be taken over.
2: Mm-hmm.
3: Usually,
2: something happens.
3: You have interaction.
0: Yes.
3: You actually.
1: Yes.
3: Yes.
1: Yes.
3: So even me, I will be there before you know there's a pop up.
0: Exactly. Yeah.
3: Yes. And I've noticed one thing. I have two numbers, right? Two numbers from Moses is my party, so I love it. So I have two numbers from MTN. I'll usually see that there's this particular one of these numbers that usually will get that pop up for WhatsApp OTP.
2: And someone is trying to log in.
3: Yes, and I know because that particular number, I have it on my flyers everywhere.
1: Okay, so it's out there.
3: Yes, it's out there. So probably the person just says it. Okay, let's try Terence.
2: Right.
3: And then they do that. I see that. I go like, okay, I know what you are trying to do.
2: Mm-hmm.
3: So, whenever there's a takeover or whatever, the phone just doesn't stay there, and then automatically even you will watch movies and you see that part where a hacker will be hacking. They just give that impression. He goes there and then quickly hack into it.
1: It
3: doesn't happen that way. Months and months and even years of planning, researching about the system, trying to know how the system works, how the people who utilize it or use it, how they work and what have you, goes on before that final 5 minutes of intruding.
1: Yeah.
2: Mm-hmm.
3: Okay, so usually that pop-up will come, they then call you and then use any means to get that information from you. And as soon as you give it out, it's over.
1: Yeah.
2: Okay.
3: The system trusts that it is actually coming from you.
2: From you.
3: And then they hand over the account to the unauthorized person.
2: So one thing that is coming into my mind is the fact that sometimes the phone may not be in your possession. So for instance, maybe if I saw the OTP, I wouldn't allow because I would know.
1: Yeah.
2: But let's say because the person knew they wanted to scam me and it's a person I can trust, it can happen that the phone was in the possession of the person. And so the person also allows the OTP. That can also happen, right?
1: Yes.
3: Yes.
2: So for instance, exactly. So maybe my laptop, I give my laptop to someone to just use, and I've already signed in. Or maybe the person wants to sign in. And because they knew they were planning with someone else, they can start planning. And just a friend can come around and just say, can I see someone I trust? Can I use your phone?
3: Yeah.
2: And within that space, they can just allow the OTP and bring it back to you like nothing happened.
3: Yes,
2: it's very possible. So it's something that I think can happen.
1: Yes.
2: I was surprised when Moses talked about. Yes, yes.
3: And there's been instances where kids, parents, okay, and then they usually realize, okay, this person I called is a kid, okay. Then before you know, the monthly and kids are kids, right?
1: Yeah.
3: Before you know, kids are giving out. Okay, look onto mommy's phone. You will see a number. Mommy says you should call it for me. Then okay, where's mommy? Mommy is bathing. Okay, call it for me. Okay, my mommy is downstairs. Oh, call the number for me. And before you know, they are calling out the number. So it can happen. The most important thing we have to take note of is the usually, and most of the time, unless there is a zero-day vulnerability, which we have not yet discovered, but then usually there should be an interaction between the user or the person who is supposed to receive that code and then the scammer or the fraudster.
2: Yeah.
3: And that transaction to
2: the place. And so parents, if you are listening or you are watching, those who give your phones to your children and trust them with it. Even some children, I believe, can be scamming their parents. We know that there's been complaints about children stealing from their parents and pretending like they are not doing anything. And so it's happening. And sometimes this WhatsApp hacking can happen between at workplaces. You see that a colleague's phone is hacked and you don't know how it was hacked. And so definitely, it's definitely where you spend most of your time. Your home, your workplace, your friends. There's definitely somebody who is close by. And you mentioned something that I thought is true. Whenever I'm in a vehicle and I'm using my phone, I'm also uncomfortable.
1: Yeah.
2: I hadn't spoken to any cybersecurity person to tell me to be careful. But I just feel like my screen is visible.
1: Mm-hmm.
2: Someone is sitting behind me and I'm making a transaction. Mm. So the person obviously sees your PIN.
1: Yes.
2: If the person is a thief, what would they do? They will find a way to snatch your phone. Already, they got a PIN already.
1: Yes.
2: And another thing is when you go to the mobile money vendors, you see you are there, what you said. I just also thought the same thing. You are giving your number out. So these days, I'm not comfortable, especially when Bank of Ghana or when there was the directive that you have the right to keep your details.
1: Yes.
2: So when I come to the mobile money vendor, I dial my number on my phone and I'll show it to you. Then when you are done, I take my phone back.
1: Yes.
2: I don't write my number and I'll give it to you. Some people always say, sure. But now we know that you have the right.
1: Yes.
2: So I think the best thing you can do is to have your number on a paper, personal paper. You show it to them. You take it back and you keep it for all your transactions. Than writing your number for every mobile money vendor.
3: Or even
2: and
3: saying it out loud.
2: Out loud, exactly.
3: Someone may just be standing there and then obviously
2: and just head here.
3: Your number.
2: So you are telling us that you can be hacked without your password, even with your phone number.
3: Not really. Not so.
0: In with WhatsApp, if someone has your number, the person will try to sign up on their phone.
2: So there's the trying now.
3: Yes.
0: And then if you are not lucky and it pops up and they call you, you are
2: dead.
0: Yeah.
2: Terence, can somebody hack you without your from a cybersecurity point of view?
3: Not unless, like I said, unless there's a 0 day. And I'm going to say it from a cybersecurity point of view.
1: Yeah.
3: We keep saying until the last second, you can't really say there's nothing. Unless there's a 0 day that is happening right now as we speak.
0: What's 0 day?
2: Exactly.
3: Oh, 0 day is like an attack that has not been known, a vulnerability that has not been known.
2: Detected.
3: It just happened right now.
2: Mm-hmm.
3: That has not been detected. Its solution has not been provided and all that. So we usually want to go with the caveat and then... No, unless it's happening right now, which we don't know of.
1: Yeah.
3: To the best of my knowledge, someone can take over your account without having access to your device. And having access, you need a PIN, a password to get access to it. Yeah.
4: So that is one.
5: So what I also want to add here is there are times that we get push notifications on our phones. So there is this attack. Technique, call it OTP bombing. So the push notification may come so many times on your screen at the point where fatigue will set in. And then you do yes. And by that time, the person has taken over. he will do it repeatedly
2: mm-hmm.
5: to annoy you. You can't even use your phone because the push notification keeps coming. And any time you click on no, another one will come. Yes. So you get tired yes. and then you just say yes. And then once you do yes, it's taking over your account. So when it happens like that and you keep getting it,
6: exactly.
5: the best approach is either you turn off your internet connectivity or even turn off the phone you know, mm-hmm. In the interim.
2: So when you see those push notifications, you can just turn
5: continuously.
2: Off.
5: Continuously.
2: Yeah.
5: You turn off your internet. It
3: has to add to that. Yeah. I think it's in the same line to mm-hmm. add to that. Whenever there's a push, the interactive button, the yeah. yes or no kind of thing, maybe you are feeling you need to say yes or no kind of thing. Usually realize yes comes here and then no comes here. And then usually the yes is highlighted in a way, right? Mm. If they want you to yeah. agree to it.
6: Yeah.
3: Now, what the scammers now do is they know usually the right is here and then we are used to punching the right here.
6: Mm-hmm.
3: Sometimes they will just swipe it. This is just HTML
0: yeah.
3: stuff.
0: Yeah,
3: they just swipe yeah. it. So, for that, we need to actually read whatever we are saying yes or no to.
5: Yeah, exactly.
3: And not just go by the human kind of instincts of so usually you have to read.
5: So you say yes before you know it is.
3: Before gone, you are saying
5: it's gone.
3: Different thing. You are saying different thing.
0: You mean the education never stops?
1: Yeah. No, it's never.
3: They themselves, they are not stopping.
1: Yes.
3: They are evolving every now and then.
1: Yes.
3: So as stakeholders, we also have to continue with the education as such.
2: Okay, so I'm coming back to you, Ilyasu. With the banks, what advice are you giving to banks? And what, with regards to these things, what advice are you giving to Ghanaians to ensure that they are not being scammed moving forward for bankers?
5: Okay, so with banks, I think we, in terms of technology, we have a lot. We've enhanced our security
2: mm-hmm.
5: and we continue to do that. Most banks, with the coming into force of the Cyber Information Security Directive, we've implemented so many security mechanisms to protect the ecosystem, and we continue to do that. We've also enhanced authentication mechanisms on systems that customers use, which we will also continue to do that, because with the fraudsters, they keep changing their mm-hmm. techniques, so you also have to enhance that. With the coming of AI and AI in everything, they've also they're also leveraging that to attack us. So we are also implementing or have been implementing AI systems to be able to detect some of these techniques, and we will continue to do that as well.
2: Okay.
5: We've also enhanced our awareness. In the case of GCB, a Yaza campaign has been launched.
2: What campaign?
5: Yaza. So we have a Yaza everywhere, which we educate our customers on the modus operandi, the techniques, tactics that these fraudsters use.
2: So tell us some.
5: Typically, social engineering.
2: Mm-hmm.
5: They will call, ask, pretend to be calling from the bank. They will ask you to give their Ghana card details. Mm. Sometimes they may have even a copy of a card from a bank.
6: Mm.
5: They will mention the first four.
6: Yeah.
5: And then, and typically the first, it's the same. Basically for bank cards, if it's a particular scheme, certain parts are the same. So they can mention it to you and let you believe that they know the number, and then ask you to mention the middle one. And if you mention that, they take that detail and then subscribe to an app, and then before you know, they are moving funds out of your bank account. This is what some of the techniques they use. So we are educating, and even through the Ghana Association of Banks.
2: Ghana Association of Banks?
5: Yes. Mm-hmm. An anti-fraud a campaign was launched in May this year. There've been campaigns in the market. Kumasi, Tamale, Accra, to educate customers on some of these schemes so that they don't fall for victim to the fraudsters.
2: Okay.
5: With the customer side, I would say awareness is key. They need to pay attention to the message and the warning, the advice we give them. They need to do that. they should never share their OTP, their PIN, their password with. Even if the person calls and say, I'm calling from your bank, don't give it out. Hang up. Call the bank to verify. And most of the time, it will turn out to be a fraudulent caller, not the true bank staff. So that is what we ask customers to do. Okay. They should not trust even their family members and give those things out. You mentioned somebody standing behind you, shoulder surfing. As you are keying, he's watching behind.
1: Yeah.
5: If it's your phone, you can have a privacy screen protector. So even the one person standing beside you will not see. The other important thing is that if you do all this and yet you even get scammed, report it and report it swiftly. It's very, very important. If you delay for a split second, probably the money will just move out or the guy will cash it out.
1: Yeah.
5: So time is of essence. Report it and use the fastest channel. Mm. I've seen instances where a customer is scammed and he's waiting till Monday to go to the banking hall to go and report. Yeah. By the time you get there, the money will be gone.
2: So what should they do?
5: Call the contact center of the bank.
2: The bank. Some people don't even know the contact number of their banks. So if I'm banking with you, but I do not have a Visa card, I know your toll-free line is behind the card.
5: Yes.
2: So in the case that I don't have the Visa card, how do I get to know? Unless I've asked.
5: The website.
2: The website. There. Okay.
5: So call your financial institution.
2: That's another case. We don't even know the actual website. Some people cannot tell.
5: Please, just make sure the institutions you deal with,
2: you have their details.
5: Their details on your phone.
2: Exactly.
5: So if there is an incident, you call them right away.
2: Exactly.
5: And that time is very important. Mm-hmm. If you ask swiftly, they can hold the funds.
0: Relationship manager.
5: Or the relationship manager.
2: Not the ones that they send outside the bank.
5: I mean, sometimes you may not even get a relationship manager because the contact centers, they work 24/7.
2: Yeah.
5: So you get them and they report. And they will try as much as possible to hold the funds, if it's possible, and then try and conduct investigation later to see whether it's indeed a fraudulent transaction or it's a genuine transaction.
2: Yeah.
5: So that is also very key.
2: Okay, well, moving on to, so those are your words for us. And before you go to Moses, I remember that yesterday I was helping, let's say, an elderly person with her phone, her laptop. She said she has a challenge. I'll call her like an auntie. And as there was the password on the laptop, so I turned it to her to type the password. You see, because I'm helping her, she quickly said, oh, it's my telephone number. You see, because I know that between me and her, she can trust me, I understand.
1: Yes. Yeah.
2: But what if it was any other person who was walking to your house to help you?
1: Yeah.
2: So she was just like, oh, I am a telephone number. No. That is how we easily give ourselves up.
1: Yeah.
2: Or then you give your phone to some. There are times that I've had hold someone's phone. I want to help the person. Then I just turn the phone to you, dial your PIN, and the person just said, 1122.
5: Just to add, to this, the PIN numbers, the PIN numbers, you'll be surprised at the PIN numbers some people are using.
2: Yes.
5: Yeah. Is it year of birth, date of birth?
2: People can identify
5: last four digits of
1: your telephone number.
5: It can easily be guessed.
2: So you should change that.
1: Yes.
2: And don't tell anybody. If somebody is even helping you, just be mute. Take your phone and just open your password. It helps so that people do not even suspect you. You can even help people that don't tell me your password.
1: Mm.
0: Yeah.
2: So that if in case there is anything wrong, you do not suspect me.
0: Yeah.
2: So that's what I think. Moses, your final words.
1: Okay, so for me, what I would say is we are all part of the first line of defense when it comes to the fight against fraud. It's not the sole responsibility of the banks, nor we the fintechs, but then collectively, we all have a responsibility to ensure that we take the needed steps when it comes to protecting our wallets. That said, I would want to say that when someone creates an agency around your money, slow down. Don't be quick to go by whatever the person is telling you on the phone. And one of the things I would want to add to what Ilyasu gave, the advice he gave, is what we shouldn't do. When fraud happens, don't try calling the fraudster to negotiate. Once they come to the realization that you are now in the known that you've been defrauded, the movement of the funds become faster than it would. Calm down, report as soon as possible for action to be taken. When Togbe was speaking, he said he called them.
2: I was going to ask you because...
1: That is when you get them to move their money faster than you would expect.
2: But if someone is calling the 419 department, I don't know. How long does it take?
1: It's a hotline. And like I said, if it's on the network, the response becomes faster. Okay. But where it's been moved onto another ecosystem where we do not have control, then we would have to go through the lay down procedure.
2: Okay.
4: Ishra, just to also add to...
2: Elias, your time is about just a few seconds.
4: Just this point, Ishra, is very important.
2: Okay.
4: Some of the systems we use provide means of safeguarding your funds.
2: Mm-hmm.
4: If, say, you're using an app,
2: mm-hmm.
4: and it has got a functionality to block funds. Once you detect that you've been scammed, some funds have been moved out of your account immediately. Block the remaining funds.
1: Yeah.
2: How do you block that?
4: That's if the functionality exists in the app. For instance, some banks have cards, Visa cards and all that.
2: Mm-hmm.
4: You can see them in your app.
2: Mm-hmm.
4: You've realized that either your card is stolen or somebody has managed to get your card details, just block that card immediately from the app. Exactly.
2: And so if you do not know how to do that, when you go to your bank, ask your bank to teach you how to block your card from your bank and app. And so this is another education. That's and you can save the rest of your money.
1: And it's same goes for us as well. I would encourage each and every one of our listeners to download the Momo app. We have the reversal option there. So once you initiate the reversal, the money is held for a period. So if you would want to protect yourself, then you might as well want to look at that option of getting the app where the response can be faster whilst dealing with some of these menaces. Thank you.
2: All right. So, Terence, please, we'll take your final words. And in giving your final words, I wanted to answer this question about if someone has gives their phone to a repairer, how dangerous is it as well? I saw something on phone. So is there another way that people get scammed by giving their phone to a repairer? And give your final words.
3: Like I stated from the onset, I think the stakeholders, the bankers, and then the fintech have actually put steps in place to protect us so much in these instances with the apps and what have you. In as much as they will provide all the protection and what have you, sometimes few slip here and there, okay, and then that's where we usually will come in. The few ones that slip pass through the tiny holes, and then the fraud is committed. That's where we come in. We also advise, we don't have an app that you tap on, but what we advise is we have the toll-free numbers, the 18555, and what have you. You quickly call those numbers and then try to make a complaint. We know cybercrime, and then this online fraud is...
2: You gave a toll-free line for the Ghana Police?
3: Yes.
2: For crime. And what is it again?
3: 18555.
2: Okay.
3: Yes. Okay. So usually, when we know cybercrime and then this kind of online fraud is borderless, right?
1: Yeah.
3: So it can happen in the part of the country or outside the country. Okay. So the mindset of waiting till Monday, like you stated, to go to the police station to report will not help.
1: Yeah.
3: It would be better you report to the toll-free numbers, and then for instance with the cybercrime units we have staff that work around the clock, the online patrol team who will answer to that and then start working around it in that regards. The other one, I don't want to talk too much, but the other one,
2: the question I said, if you give your phone to a repairer,
3: with that there are vulnerabilities when it comes to you giving out your phone, because obviously you are going to give out your password. They ask for your password, the repairers and what have you. And one thing we also do as human beings, we want convenience. So you want to give it to the nearest person who repairs phone for them to do that for you. For Android phones, to a large extent, there are phones which have the
0: repair mode.
3: The repair mode. Okay. Jilo is a Gen Z, so he has all that information. There is a repair mode which can be activated. It kind of provides some privacy and security to your personal data, and then allows the part where they need repairs to be conducted on, and then that will at least protect your information.
2: Okay.
3: The iPhones or the iOS also have that kind of, not necessarily repair mode, but they have something similar to that where you activate and then it helps protect your data whilst the device goes through the repair
2: mode. Thank you so much. And Julius, finally to you as a victim, what have you learned today from all these aspects?
0: I've learned a lot.
2: Mm-hmm.
0: So for me, as a customer or as a business owner,
2: mm-hmm.
0: is making sure that you just don't allow space for mm-hmm. someone to imitate you.
2: Mm-hmm.
0: And also, if you are trying to conduct business online, make sure you actually check reviews, see if that, like, don't just look at a business and then call and then do transaction. Try and then delve deep, understand the architecture or something.
2: And that's a wrap from here. That's how we enter our talk, this special edition here on banking, OTP and mobile money fraud, and what you can do to prevent being scammed, or if you've already been scammed, do not engage them. As we've been told, you can get over and watch this video again. And those, we know that Town Hall Talk is proudly supported by Zaki Beverages and More. And Julius, you've tasted your juice. I'm not lying, right?
0: Yeah, I like it.
2: And you know, the juice is very good. And we are partnering with only credible sources as well as local sources. And so Patronize Zaki Cafe and More will put their details out there, and so that you can have them, you can call on them on 0200-731-320, or 0591494071, and you can get your bulk purchase, and there are discounts if you buy more. And so also, we are proudly supported by Lunch Hub, JJ Lunch Hub, and that is your corporate lunch solution. You order by 9 a.m. by 12, they are ready, and this is your perfect local dishes: Banku and Okro, rice and contemporary, ampesi, angwamo, everything, Gary Foto, just name it. And their signature jollof, oh, you just have to try it. And so this is how we wrap up today. I didn't do this alone. I'm ably supported and produced by the big production team. Thank you to Sarah Sora for all the work production, and also production assistance by Mami Echampomba, and also leading our partnership and sponsorship. And also technical producers are Echo Lissel and Samuel Bonsu. Thank you so much for your work, what you do behind the scenes. We appreciate it a lot. Our executive producers, Emmanuel Ohimin and Kojo Mensa, and mine, editor-in-chief, Nanaya Mensa. And so until next week, it's bye-bye from here. And stay informed. Do not be scammed. My name is Inshra Kwabi. Thanks for doing the listening. We are out from here.

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1: Hello?
2: Babe, Charlie, what's up? 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

drama, girl, not right now. 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

Boys gleaming hard, men mad timid. 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They drop a bet, as you keep the slaps in it. All dressy pee, they give fashion fix. 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I'm a customer and forget what passion is. If I need to spit like this, classic it. One of a kind, guaranteed, classic it. 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I'm laughing at sports if they catfishes. 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

Welcome to After Dark. First edition of September. I've missed you. It's time we begin our show. If you're joining us, this is your first time listening to After Dark. You're welcome. And all the audience and fans who have been waiting for tonight's show, it's great having you in the studio. Today, we're going to be talking about something quite interesting, and I have a surprise for you. I have a few guests in the studio with me, and we're going to talk about all those things that we are not about able to talk about in the daytime. I will bring it to you the After Dark way. I'll be right back for the topic of the day.

Welcome back. So, a topic for today. I could ask you to guess, but why make you guess when I can tell you?

So, question for today is, why do people believe that women were only created to make babies? Why do you believe women were created only for procreation? Have you ever been asked this question? How did it make you feel? What are your beliefs? The man out there, the woman out there, what has led to such thoughts? We'll talk about this and more today. We'll like to hear your perspective. So while you're listening, just make sure that you send us your thoughts via text or voice on 059-45-7777. 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

0: Hello and welcome to today's show. This is Eddie, your host for today. Miss Najama isn't here with us, but she's here with us in spirit. But I've got a feisty person here in the studio, and she is the person of Miss Edith.
1: Let me go the British
0: way.
1: Eddie. Hi, Eddie.
0: Hi, Edith. It's been great. It's great having you here.
1: Thank you. Good evening, everybody. Good evening, Ghanaians. Good evening, Accra. And we are live. Let's do this.
2: It's going to be fun
1: today. Yeah, it's going to be fun.
0: It's going to be fun today. Pour your wine and join us while we discuss this topic.

0: Hi, so Edith, before we get into the conversation today, I want to ask you, have you ever been asked this question, or have you anybody asked you a question like this that refers to the same thing, like your body was created for procreation, or that's your sole purpose on earth as a woman?
1: Eddie, it's so annoying when people see you in your prime, yeah? And they ask you that question. I mean, like, is that all that I live for? Is all my purpose here on earth?
0: How did they come across that? And honestly, what's wrong with this question?
1: Everything is wrong with this question, my dear.
0: It's an honest question.
1: It is not an honest question. Don't I know for myself that at this juncture or at this stage of my life, I need to reprocreate? I need to give birth? Why must you ask me that question? Are you asking me to remind me of what I'm supposed to do that I'm not doing? Am I being accountable to you? And if I'm being accountable to you, in what sense? What work have you given me that I should be accountable to you for when I should reprocreate?
0: I feel you are being emotional.
1: I'm not being emotional, darling.
0: Okay. Calm down. Let's talk. So, okay, at this modern age, right? Is it different to be asked the procreation question? Your sole purpose on this earth is to make babies. In fact, it's the number one purpose, not the sole purpose, right?
1: Okay.
0: Our bodies were created for it. From the time you hit your teenage age, your body starts preparing for this. If that is so, right, then why should it tick all the angry points in your life? I mean, to be this emotional about such a question or such an interaction.
1: It's not like we are being emotional about this kind of question. Sometimes you may have your plans, yeah, that you want to achieve certain things or get to certain stage that you have planned for or aim at being. But people see you and they are like, your life must be on hold, and at this stage of your life in your prime, you should give birth.
0: Okay, what is our prime? But you know, in a traditional setting, right, when you hit a certain age, of course, it's expected that you'd get married and have kids and continue the whole, I don't even want to call it evolution, but you know, like, ensure that we exist on planet. And that's a big deal. I mean, it should be a matter of pride, right?
1: Yes.
0: That you continually ensure that humanity exists. So it's a matter of pride. And yes, sir, it elicits negative feelings. What is leading to the negative feeling?
1: The negative feeling comes with pressure.
0: Yeah. Oh, okay.
1: It comes with pressure. People see you and they are like, at this stage of your life, probably whether you have it figured out or not, you should give birth. And that shouldn't be it. I may have my reasons. You might not know what is going on within me or in my closet that I haven't given birth yet. Yeah? So don't put pressure on me. Probably you should come in a good faith, you know, and then ask me the reasons why.
0: Okay, so the issue is the pressure put on you to have babies.
1: Yes, and the pressure is from society.
0: Okay. Does society put that same pressure on men to have babies by a certain age or the prime you're talking about?
1: I think society may be biased when it comes to gender.
0: And we would know. Do you have some figures to back that up? Or you can feel it?
1: Let's take women from 25 to, let's say, 35. And then men from 25 to 35. Women from 25 to 35, they will tell you that you have to give birth because that's your most fertile window. Yeah. Okay. But a man from 25 to 35, they will tell you to figure your... This is after dark, so we're free to use certain words, right?
0: Yeah.
1: Figure your shit out. Yes.
0: Oh, she gets the vibe.
1: They will tell you to figure your life out. You know, they will tell you work, get money, and all that. And when you get money, a man do a mohobe. And then this same woman, you know, you're telling them that they should give birth between 25 and 35.
0: Okay, but they don't want you to figure yourself out about getting money. Your job is to make babies.
1: And who defined, my dear,
0: money.
1: Hold on. Who gave you that job description that my job between 25 and 30 is to give birth?
0: The Bible gave some parts of that job description.
1: No. The Bible said, men should give birth, multiply, and fill the earth. Yeah? So the Bible was for both gender. It wasn't for one. And then it didn't categorically say that when you're a lady, when you're a woman between 25 and 35, you should give birth. A society who has, you know, kind of,
0: if I don't have children, does that mean I have failed as a woman?
1: You haven't failed as a woman. There are so many women in the Bible who went about their businesses without children. There are so many people today. Dolly Parton, you read about her.
0: We know Dolly Parton. Maybe we should play something Dolly
1: Please
0: Parton.
1: Please do play. The woman died at 80. 80? Yeah, I think 80. With no biological child. Wasn't she successful? I think she was more successful than even people who had many children.
0: Okay, so that okay. Okay, so that pops the myth of, right?
1: Yeah, it does.
0: If you don't have children, it doesn't mean that you have failed, because Edith has given us examples of exemplary women who have made a name for themselves.
1: Exactly. When we come to Ghana, there are some women who had...
0: Give us more names, Edith. We need names. Give us names.
1: I will. When you come to Ghana, there are some women who had their children in their late 40s and even 50s. Yeah? And they are successful women. Nobody is saying you can't be a mother and then be a career woman or go about your business. But don't put your life on hold to have children, because it's that time or age to have children.
0: Okay. So... children is important. Children are important. They're even important to women.
1: Yes.
0: Right? But we cannot deny, right, that having children interrupts with women's education, career, finances, and all that. So that we cannot downplay it.
1: Sure.
0: Right.
1: Sure.
0: So if that is the conversation, and it still is an issue that Obayeni Onyam has something to do with having children, right?
1: Okay.
0: Then it means that we do have a system in place that supports that. Let's come to one thing. Traditionally, I'm open to listening to our guests tell us their view on like how women traditionally are treated if they have children, and women who do not have children, how they are treated. And then it will give you an inkling, like, you know, an idea of where our thoughts are coming from and how we want to be treated eventually. You know, when they say Oba time, that's a Ghanaian parlance. It's sort of like praise for a woman or a good woman, Oba time, that someone who has had kids. She's an exalted woman in our community, right?
1: Mm-hmm.
0: In our society. She stands tall. She's thought of favorably, okay?
1: Mm-hmm.
0: Her having children reflects positive on her. So if traditionally, right, women who have had kids get such favorable perceptions, then you do understand that it translates to all of us or affects our thought processes on how we think about women and their relationship or having children or their place in society. That's the word I was looking for. A woman's place in society with regards to if she has children or not. Traditionally, that is established. We favorably refer to women who have children as good women, a good woman is the one who knows what her children will eat. So we have these, all these favorable things we see about good women. And then, is there anything like that for a woman who doesn't have kids?
1: See,
0: we don't have phrases like
1: and the world is so, changing.
0: Yeah, yeah, I understand you. So I'm saying that from the traditional view, right?
1: Uh-huh.
0: So now we have that.
1: Mm-hmm.
0: And then if you are wondering where it creeps in that we have a favoritism towards women having children, then we might as well go back to the where we're coming from a few generations back. Look at the use of lingua and how it refers to women. It would probably give us an idea what our thoughts are about such things or why it affects, like, a lot of us. Okay, so either. Something that bugged me, right? So if we are celebrating motherhood, why do we look down? Why do we look down on women who have had multiple children or plenty children with our husbands?
1: That's the question mark. So you see the pressure that I was talking about from society, yeah? You see the pressure. So society will be on your head, in your neck. Yeah, it's time for you to give birth. Give birth and all that. You might not know what the person is going through. Now, obi your crown and once. And then you force the person, you put pressure on the person. Recently, there was a 42-year-old woman who went viral for giving birth to 20 kids. And the 20 kids, some were twins. I think she has like 4 or 5 sets of twins out of the 20. And then she has like 9 men that she gave birth with.
0: Oh, so it's not the same man.
1: Oh, come on.
0: Oh, I don't think it's possible.
1: No. I don't think one man can be able to impregnate one woman 20 times.
0: It did. One man can impregnate a whole city.
1: That is different woman.
0: A whole city of women.
1: That is different woman.
0: Or not. It could be other people impregnating, then he'd assume he's the one. Hey.
1: That is one man impregnating many women, but one man impregnating one woman, oh no. And give birth to 20, no. So she came out and she's begging the public to help her cater for these kids.
0: Hey.
1: To me, I want a suma.
0: How did she get them in the first place?
1: This is the thing. That is the thing. By now, you see.
0: So I get you. So you're driving at the fact that it's not having children or it's not how many children you have. But it's about having them and knowing that you can take care of them.
1: Exactly, my dear. Those days of having children are gone. Or like having children and then having some people taking care of them. Those days are gone. Right now, make sure you plan for the kids that you want to have. Don't bring kids into the world and then beg people. No.
0: Does it make a difference when a man tells you that you were solely made for procreation in comparison to when a woman...
1: I won't let you finish.
0: Is there a difference when a man tells you that in comparison with a woman telling you the same thing?
1: I think
0: breathe.
1: You're like, what did you tell me?
0: I'll give you more wine.
1: Don't do that.
0: Is there a difference when a man tells you that? I mean, if your mom or an outsider should tell you, give me grandchildren.
1: Uh-huh.
0: You are that age where you should give me grandchildren. That's why you are here.
1: Okay.
0: That's how I gave birth to you. So I want that from you.
1: Okay.
0: Right?
1: Okay.
0: In comparison to somebody outside or a male telling you that, by now they are saying, okay, you should have had kids by now. Is there a difference who it's coming from?
1: It's a huge difference.
0: Tell
1: here.
0: Me.
1: It's different when you receive a slap from home and it's different when you receive a slap from outside.
0: In this case, a home being a woman.
1: A home being your mom.
0: Okay, so let's remove your mom. If it was another female.
1: If it was another female...
0: That's not close to you.
1: Okay.
0: But it takes someone who is close to you to ask you that.
1: And it takes someone who is close to you to hurt you. And so there are questions here.
0: That's where we've gotten to. But why would it make a difference to you if a man asked you that question?
1: Oh, no. Like, why? A man, dear, why would you ask me when I plan giving birth or why I haven't given birth? I mean, it's none of your business. To both gender, like, you shouldn't ask me. It's none of your business. But if you're a man and then you come and ask me why I haven't given birth, I mean, you should consider certain things. You should think about certain things and all that, right? A woman will come and ask me why I haven't given birth because she's a woman and then she gave birth probably before my age or at my age. So she understands pregnancy, motherhood, and all those things. A man would think about capacity before asking you those things. But if he doesn't, and then just out of the blue come and ask me, I mean, where's your head?
0: Okay, he did. You are a young woman. If we look at the prime, they are saying that women are in their prime to have kids. You are in that prime.
1: Mm-hmm.
0: You do not have children.
1: No, I don't.
0: Okay. So let me ask you.
1: Fortunately.
0: Breathe. When I ask you this.
1: Okay, I'm all ears.
0: Have you ever been judged because you haven't had children at this stage?
1: I think the only
0: do you feel people judge you because you haven't had children at this stage, this supposed prime? But by the way, I'd like to state that the word prime is shifting. You know, a lot of things are changing, right?
1: Mm-hmm.
0: At first, people couldn't have babies because of certain things like fibroids and PCOS. Now they said the PCOS has changed to something else.
1: Ovarian cysts.
0: Some couldn't conceive or carry to term.
1: Yeah.
0: Now we have opportunities like, what do we call it? Someone carrying your baby for you.
1: Yeah, surrogacy.
0: Surrogacy.
1: Mm-hmm.
0: And, a surrogacy is a different conversation altogether.
1: And
0: we might have the chance to talk about
1: freezing your eggs and all that.
0: Freezing your eggs, getting surgeries,
1: shots,
0: IVF, so that you can have babies, right?
1: Mm-hmm.
0: So now there's a plethora of opportunities or ways for you to have a baby.
1: Mm-hmm.
0: So, at your prime, this prime that is being defined. So, then, the prime time is changing. The prime can be any time now, right?
1: Yes.
0: If you can freeze your eggs and have your babies at 40 or 50, do you think that all these things is affecting women's decision in having babies? Looking at the figures now, people are continuously reducing the number of babies they are having. Do you think that all these opportunities and advancements in technology, it's making women change their mind about having babies or delaying the time they have babies or the number of babies they would have?
1: Yes, I agree. Like, things are changing.
0: Or deciding not to have them at all.
1: I mean, some people make that decision. Some people make that decision not to have kids at all. I've read in the news somebody who has decided not to have babies at all. And so she had her womb removed. Okay. Yes. But then, how many people can afford freezing of eggs? Eddie, freezing of eggs, Charlie, a cost.
0: When you're done, you can fry them.
1: Can I say woja? Can I? Uncle Kojo, so good evening to you wherever you are. Your girl lady is sitting on my balls. Like, I have some. Yeah, freezing your eggs, my dear, it's expensive. How many can do that? And then in our society, when you freeze your eggs and then you are chasing your dream, you're chasing your career, and you're making money and all that, that's when society brings the pressure on you. Some will be like, I remember when I was in school, there's this grandmother of mine, and she was like,
2: wo ko school dudu si su ko school na bema obe ware ono ompa oba wa ko school bebre na oba nso ko school bebre ba e den ya bema ne beba be ware onti ko school kakra bi ana we jai na wa ware na wa wo ma bema no bema mpesen manu mo be ko tipo nkro and all that.
0: I know
2: like a successful woman do not scare men. No, like if you are a man and you have balls, yeah, they go in for successful
1: Why
2: women.
1: Why are you so interested in balls tonight?
2: I don't even know. Probably because I'm on after that. Hi, Najama, I miss you.
1: Hi, Jama, we miss you.
2: And let me say hello to somebody in the US who is watching me now. Alex from US, he's saying I should admit that I don't have balls.
1: Oh, you've got balls right here. Two big ones.
2: Yeah, are they big? Yeah. So she said I have the balls, so these big balls, yeah, they are not tennis balls.
1: Ah, Alex, those are balls right there.
2: Yeah, so if you decide to freeze your eggs, society will stop. They don't know that you've frozen your eggs, and then you are chasing your career. You are building yourself, yeah, to get to a place where you feel like you are okay in life, and then there you want to start introducing the kids. But society down there will look at you. Some people will even say, "Waton, yemumba no, they are koye sani mani mano those mates and all that." You remember what they told Mac Brown, and then some other woman in the media, Gifty Auntie, and all those people. But I don't know what they were fighting. Yeah.
0: Mm-hmm.
2: No, like any woman who is comfortable in life, in her prime, and she's comfortable, will not wait for somebody to come and tell her what to do. She knows what to do.
1: Edith, what are some of the myths you've heard with regards to women's fertility and who they are? I've heard something like a woman who doesn't use her womb to have babies, right,
2: mm-hmm.
1: will end up having fibroid. I've heard a lot of myths. What are some of the myths you've heard about women and deciding not to have children? Even before you answer that, right?
2: Mm-hmm.
1: Let me ask you a question. Why are women who have decided to not have babies at all thought of as strange? Okay, do you find it strange? Let me even start from there. Do you find it that it's unnatural that a woman would decide not to have children?
2: At first, I would say yes, but now it's a big no.
1: When was first? And what were your reasons for first?
2: When was first was my mother's generation.
1: So how many years ago are we looking at?
2: My mother's generation is still millennial, so maybe baby boomers. Yeah. Uncle Kojo Dems, their generation.
1: Yeah. Why are you on my boss's case?
2: Because I miss him. Yes, the baby boomer stage. I mean, you had no excuse. At the age of 17, 18, you were betrothed, and then once you get married, you start giving birth. I mean, that was it. Mm-hmm. Yeah, that was it. They typically explained or defined that as a woman, your place is to give birth and then be in the kitchen, and be a mother, raise the kids. Yes. So that was then. But our time, millennials, Gen Z's, hey, we are breaking the glass ceiling. Yes. We are chasing the men up there. Uh-huh. So we are
1: breaking the clouds.
2: Yeah. So we are all scaling up. So if I'm scaling up at this my prime, at this my youthful age, and I want to climb up, and you are telling me I should give birth, you know, giving birth, what it comes with and all that. So if I want to put childbirth on hold, I decide to put it on hold and then try and then climb up the ladder a bit, get comfortable in life, and then that's when I start introducing the kids. I don't think it's a sin. I don't think it's something bad. Society needs to respect that and then give us our flowers when we get
1: so
2: there.
1: So it's changing because we are chasing other things.
2: Yes.
1: Career,
2: mm-hmm.
1: a life,
2: ministry, money. Yeah.
1: And so we are either delaying having childbirth or deciding that we won't have it at all.
2: It's probably delaying more than deciding not to. There are few that decide not to have kids, yeah? And then we that want to delay and get a bit comfortable in life, we are just delaying. We've decided to delay, but we've not delayed to decide not to.
0: Okay, so I've got some figures for us. It's about population growth globally, right?
2: Okay.
0: And it says that over the past 30 years, right?
2: Okay.
0: Year on year, populations have dropped by about 2.34% in the 1990s, and then has dropped to about 1.83% in 2020. So over 30 years, there is a gradual drop of population, right? So that's like global figures.
2: Okay.
0: So then there is evidence that globally population numbers are dropping. It can be attributed to a number of things, fertility, war, whatever. But it also shows that the people who are supposed to have the babies have either decided not to have the babies. And out of that figure, right, women are half the decision makers in that. So we've essentially contributed to the drop in global population. So that is it. So the world is suffering the effect of women not having babies.
2: Did you use the word suffering?
0: Yes.
2: Why?
0: Because we are. I mean, population decline comes with its attendant problems.
2: Have you had
0: aged communities?
2: No.
0: Lack of a workforce, all that. That is why countries put in effort to encourage their nationals to, have more babies. Okay, let's talk about more myths.
2: Have you heard the phrase, the fewer the merrier?
0: I mean, there is a good thing. If you're overpopulated, it also comes with its attendant problem. But a huge population also seen as a resource. You have a mass market, you have people, you attract industry, you know. So I would say that the positives for a good population is better than a decline, and it's more than a decline in population.
2: What's your definition of a good population?
0: I'm being careful using the word of good population because I don't want to say more also like a large population.
2: No, more also. No, I won't say it also.
0: It has huge numbers. Let's talk about something that is why are men never judged for not having children or being infertile? Because it seems every time they say somebody is infertile, it's the woman.
2: I wish I had a magic wand, yeah, that would change the status quo of the whole world, why we view that perspective.
0: Tell me, Edith.
2: I have a friend. I think you've met her. She came here once.
0: Okay.
2: Yeah, she's been...
0: Yeah. I do remember.
2: She's been married for 9 years without a child.
0: Okay.
2: And society thinks it's her fault in this modern Ghana.
0: But how modern do you think we are?
2: This is 21st century, for Christ's sake.
0: Oh. Yes, ma'am.
2: 21st century, for Christ's sake, there are so many issues with men. So it's not only the fault of the woman if the woman isn't getting pregnant and if she's married, right? So don't blame the woman alone. So she's been going to the hospital, checking up and taking all concussions and everything.
0: Has he been going to the hospital?
2: Wait,
0: with her?
2: That's what he wasn't. So until recently, this year, being their 9th year,
0: right.
2: And the lady begged and pulled her along. And do you know why the lady blamed the society blamed the lady?
0: No.
2: Because the man had a child earlier in his teenage face.
0: Okay, I get that.
2: Yes.
0: So there's an assumption that if he's already had a baby, then
2: he's okay. Yes.
0: And then
2: this one hasn't given birth. My friend hasn't given birth before. So, obviously, it's from her.
0: except that maybe halfway between him being a teenager and him being a grown man, there might have been circumstances that can prevent him from having a child.
2: Thank you.
0: So where are they now?
2: All this while, he wasn't going to the hospital with her. He wasn't taking any drugs, concoction, whatever. But the lady has been, the one they used to bath, the one they used to do whatever and whatever.
0: Lord.
2: So this year, the lady begged him and then he went. And guess what?
0: Tell me.
2: The guy was diagnosed of having low sperm counts, so he cannot impregnate a lady.
0: Ah, so what? It's not the swimmers that are not swimming. There are no swimmers at all. Oh, Lord.
2: Oh, Eddie. I like the way you put it. Kindly come again. It's not the what?
0: It's not the swimmers that are not swimming. It's that there are no swimmers at all.
2: Oh, yeah, yes. There are no swimmers at all. Oh, the way they are now, why?
0: I mean, it's really a sad thing, especially when it's someone you know or you someone close you have. But this is reality. It's happening to a lot of women.
2: There are
0: people who are even incompatible and so cannot have kids.
2: Yes.
0: But then individually, they can mm-hmm. have kids on their
2: yes.
0: own.
2: Yes.
0: And the women who... don't have supportive partners, and so it's difficult. They are carrying the burden of their infertility by themselves, and this whole you have to drink concoction, bath some, and all that. It's too much a burden.
2: When did we move
0: from being a family unit and supporting each other to something being someone's sole responsibility to lift the shame or carry the shame?
2: I don't know
0: why.
2: How the society got it all wrong that if you are a couple and you can't give birth, outright the problem is from the woman. Some even say that you've married another man into your house.
0: Oh, so the woman is now
2: a man. It's not a man. So, without the womb,
0: you get it. That's where we are using having a child to define if a woman...
2: As a woman.
0: That's why it's a big deal.
2: It is a big deal.
0: And it's a conversation that pops up everywhere. Sometimes in sneaky ways. And before you know it, you've been undermined. In the boardroom, in the bedroom, in every room.
2: Everywhere. In the boardroom, they can even come up with... I mean, how did we get there?
0: So, if we are celebrating motherhood, right, Edith? Why is it that we are not doing our best to make life easy for women who are working, like support for mothers in our society,
2: mm-hmm.
0: support for healthcare, support for women who are having children at the workplace? Because, well, I would like to hear this from the audience. I mean, I'm a mom. You have to go to the hospital, PTAs. The workplace has very limited support. I mean, when you have a child, right, you have to return to work in 3 months. So your child will be 3 months old.
2: Mm-hmm.
0: Unless you take your annual leave on top. And
2: that one won't be paid.
0: And know that if someone else comes, your job is not secured in certain sectors,
2: yeah.
0: right?
2: There's this bank in Ghana where if they hire you, the first 1 year, you can't get pregnant.
0: So in a society where we make noise about women having babies, or I mean, women should have babies. That's their sole purpose on earth, their number one purpose on earth.
2: Yeah.
0: We do not have the structures to support them to make sad decisions or to make pro-life decisions that would help them make babies. The workplace doesn't have enough support. There is some level of support, which is your maternity leave.
2: If you even don't take care, there are rabbits on your face that anyone can know. Yes.
0: I mean, there are other difficulties. We still have fistula. We still have maternal mortality. I mean, we can go at this from different angles. And even how much it costs to have a baby. Baby food, support at home. You know, even traditionally, when a woman gives birth, the support you need at home, someone to come and help you with the kid and all that.
2: It was recently that I read that after giving birth, you call it what, postpartum?
0: Yes.
2: People, some women do lose their minds. They go through a whole lot and all that.
0: And your body goes through a lot. Yes. Your mind goes through a lot.
2: Yes.
0: Your pocket goes through a lot.
2: I'm telling you, that's why. And then people are still, society is still putting pressure on you to give birth.
0: But they want their babies.
2: They want who, but, the baby's not there for you, right? So I should be a carrier. If I'm a carrier and I've given birth for you, why don't you come in and support?
0: And I think
2: so. Why do I have to
0: support? We haven't
2: suffer.
0: Also looked at as spousal support. People, I've been asked why, you know, I have one baby. Hi, baby.
2: Hi, darling.
0: My baby is not my baby, but
2: she's still a baby. Even me, I'm a baby.
0: But if I get asked why I've not had another after her, I'd probably say because in our society, women have to do the work of child rearing alone. Forgive me for using the phrase child rearing. It's raising, but child rearing alone.
2: Okay.
0: Alone. I mean, the physical work, the schoolwork, the medical work, the housework is largely dumped on you. There are a few men who are hands deep. I know that gradually that is changing, but there are very few men who are hands deep in doing the work of raising the child, like being part and parcel, school runs, medical runs, play time, knowing everything going on in the lives of their children. Few men. And so the work is largely dumped on women. I feel that affects that decision. I mean, if I'm going to stress like that, or someone sees me stressing like that, why would they want to put themselves in that?
2: Yes.
0: And then sometimes largely, even in the home where you have both partners, right?
2: Mm-hmm.
0: It's like, oh, our pay school fee center, you take care of the house with your money. But feeding a home costs money.
2: No.
0: It costs money. And so
2: even me, the man will say, I'll take care of the house with my money. How much money does he contribute? Does he provide 100% money for everything?
0: Finances too affects the decision to make children.
2: And that's the number one.
0: Okay.
2: That is the number one.
0: So is that why we are refusing to have more babies?
2: You and who are?
0: I mean, I'm just asking. I'm a woman too. And that's of course because not had multiple children. I'm not considered a woman. Then please, we are all men.
2: No. At this juncture, what is in our front is enough. Yes. Our facial features and our body features is enough, right? All that is enough. I mean, in modern Ghana, in this modern world, you cannot afford to bring a child into the world without deep pockets. Without finances, society is not bent on helping you raise your child. Okay, there are some children on the streets, there are some children at this time they've not eaten and all that. Do you know the stress they're going through and all that? And you are telling people to give birth with what money?
0: It is. Does having a child naturally makes you nurturing or a mother, or it takes any person on any woman to be a mother?
2: It doesn't take any woman to be a mother. Women, when it comes to being a mother, even God in his own wisdom knew that there are some women who can be mothers.
0: So can't he, or can?
2: Who can't, cannot okay. be mothers.
0: Okay.
2: So he chose to close some of them their wombs. Yeah?
0: Oh
2: yeah.
0: You think God chose to?
2: Yeah, God chose to. Okay, I mean, in his divine wisdom, in his purpose for mankind, he chose some people when they are supposed to give birth and why they are not supposed to give birth.
0: Okay, yeah, attributing that to the Almighty. I think there might be anomalies, accident, but I'm trying to.
2: That is true, but when we come to modern days, finances play a major role. Okay. Yes, you cannot give birth and then even breastfeeding, you have to take certain supplements. You have to eat certain kind of foods when you're even pregnant. and all that. You cannot eat anyhow and all that. Okay.
0: I have eat anyhow.
2: No, you eat anyhow, but it's not every food that you eat, right? You can't consume anything. I'm sure when you're pregnant, you can't take alcohol. Yeah, I know. You can't take alcohol.
0: They say that. I mean, because it has an effect on the children.
2: Yes, yes. So imagine. Yes. And then somebody who craves chocolate all the time and is pregnant. Who could not see can't hear the cut of chocolate? Oh, yeah, but people want to give their children the best of life, the best of education and all that. And it all boils down to finances. So I think that's one of the many but major reason why women really are not, you know, have delayed pregnancy or getting pregnant.
0: Okay, that has been Edith. We've been talking about a lot of things. Have women failed because they've not had babies? Right. Why are women deciding not to have babies? Does not having babies make you selfish? Does not having babies mean that you failed? Does being a biological mother, is that the only way to be a mother? Or, you know, is that the only way that you can nurture life? We've been looking at that, and we've also talked about some myths of why women are not having babies, or some myths as to why women were created solely to have babies, or their purpose, number one purpose, is to have babies. All right, you have been listening to 99.5 After Dark. It's been me and Edith in the studio. We will be talking to some other guests on the phone. We'll be trying to reach them, and as soon as we get through to them, you will hear their thoughts on today's topic. So we're going to take a music break, listen to some beautiful music, and when we come back, we'll talk about some more myths. We'll get more thoughts from you, and then we'll read all the voice notes and text messages you started sending us. Oh, and they keep popping up on my screen. Edith, I'm wondering if we'll have a lot of time to talk about everything people are sending us. We'd have to cram that into a very short time because the text messages keep coming in and the voice notes. Oh my God.
2: I think we have time. It's now 11:10, so we have like 15 minutes.
0: All right. We'll be right back with your thoughts, your text messages, and your voice notes right here on After Dark.

Welcome back to After Dark on 99.5 FM Asasa Radio. We have been talking. We were asking you, why do people believe that women were created for the sole purpose of making babies for procreation? Before our break, right here in the studio with me is Edith. We've been talking about if women are failures because they've not had babies. What is hindering women from having babies? The myths surrounding women and fertility, and so much more.

0: might be glad you stay.
1: Welcome back to the second half of our show. Welcome back from your wine drinking break. I hope you've refilled your glasses, because I've got more wine here. You can join me in the studio if you want some, while we talk some more on our topic for the day. Before we go to the myths and read all your text messages, I want to ask one question, Rai. I want you to send me your thoughts on that via text. It is. It is.
2: Eddie.
1: So, haven't talked about everything.
2: Mm-hmm.
1: Do you think that the sole purpose of having sex is for procreation?
2: No.
1: Hey, what else could it be for? The organs were made to make... Okay. Why? You tell me.
2: As for enjoyment, for pleasure, my darling.
1: When the organs were made, they wrote pleasure on top of it.
2: No.
1: Or enjoyment.
2: Okay, so on top of it, it's a written procreation.
1: But you know that when you do it, the first thing that say, and you're pregnant.
2: Debut. That is when, you know, what you go, they are like, possibility of you becoming pregnant when he comes into you is that high. So that's why they exclaim or they come up with that session that debut.

0: telling you.
1: They want their grandkids now. Yeah. It's like ordering barbecue or takeout.
0: They want some people to play with you when they go to you. I told my mom, she just had me. I'm the only one. So I told her, Madam, don't come and give me pressure. I'm not the one going to.
1: She'll tell you that she had you, so you should give her her grandchild.
0: Yeah, that was her decision. Allow me to also make my own decision.
1: Okay, they're gone.
0: Wow, so Etty's saying, I told my mom I don't want kids, and she cried like what I said was I want to die. I am a teacher. I own my flat and I'm happy. Why is my womb the only thing that makes me a woman to them? Exactly. Why should your womb be the only
1: totally
0: thing that makes
1: me? I agree with it.
0: Yeah.
1: Well, she's happy and she's fulfilled,
0: she's
1: why
0: fine.
1: Not?
0: She's fine. That's it.
1: The only person hurts is a mom, though.
0: Okay.
1: And you don't want to hurt your mama.
0: So we've got a doctor here, Dr. Foster from Accra. Okay, medically, 40% of infertility is male factor. Thank you, doctor. Where are you?
1: 40%.
0: Dr. Bajibo Zaba.
1: Facts, baby. You can take that to the bank. So, you know, that goes to the people who say things to women without being considerate or asking for the facts in such situations.
0: Mm-hmm.
1: It's even impolite to ask why people are not having babies. I think that it's impolite to ask them.
0: Yes.
1: Unless you're extremely close or they've burdened you with such information. If they haven't, give them grace. You know, be a gracious human being. Give them grace. Don't barge into people's private conversations. Okay.
0: I totally agree with you.
1: Extend grace to people.
0: I totally agree with you.
1: Or else we'll also start asking you why you haven't died.
0: Exactly. Edna.
1: Okay.
0: I wasn't expecting that.
1: So, I have a lot of men in my inbox with information, their perspective. I just read a few. This Kwabena, he's 38, a father of two in Accra, right? Accra, Hemfa. It seems Kwabena is from your hood.
0: Okay. And I'm not my boss, Kwabena.
1: Okay, Kwabena says, I won't lie. I felt like a real man only after my wife gave me a son.
0: Hey.
1: My father shook my hand differently.
0: Mm.
1: Is that my fault or how we were raised to see women as baby makers and men as legacy makers?
0: Mm.
1: That one went straight into my heart.
0: Oh,
1: legacy makers versus baby makers.
0: Hmm.
1: I thought the babies were the legacy.
0: No. If we define that.
1: Okay, so Michael from Spintex. Michael at Spintex says, we say women are created to make babies, but we disappear when the babies come. If that's truly her purpose, why is my purpose not to stay and read? Michael just touched my heart because there is something we don't talk. Remember I was saying something about how we don't support women in the baby making and then the support system and everything they need.
0: Yes.
1: But yes, so we want to define that by the baby making.
0: Yeah.
1: Marital support, like, you know, work, financial, home, medical, all that. And then we have Uncle Joe, a retired 62-year-old teacher. He's saying that he's an oldie. He's saying that in my time, if your wife doesn't give you three children, you're not a man. I now have five children. I couldn't school them properly. I taught them a wrong definition of manhood. Take that to the bank. That's a teacher, right? So he's seen his error, right?
0: Mm-hmm.
1: And he admits that it wasn't even about the number of children for him, but like being able to support them properly. So then we can say that.
0: Wait. There's this one from Tamale.
1: Mm-hmm.
0: He's Alaji. He's 16. He says, in our culture, children are wealth. Children are your immortality. A woman who gives you children gives eternal life. That is why we honor them so highly. No, is he sure of what he
1: said? That they honor them.
0: Yes.
1: Or they pay lip service to them. Alaji, there's a difference between honoring and I do not doubt some people put their mothers or wives on a pedestal because of them having babies for them. But largely, I think that we do not support women enough in the whole child-making and child-rearing.
0: Even where he's speaking from, I even doubt what he's saying is even true.
1: Yeah, he did.
0: Yeah, but
1: it's after dark. Be careful what you say, though.
0: Let me not go deep into it, though.
1: Yeah.
0: No, why would he tell us this? Yeah.
1: Well, I mean, that's his home. He's talking about his home.
0: And we know it's not true.
1: No, he wants to say that.
0: No.
1: It's important
0: to him. No, it's not true. You are not a woman so high. Okay, you.
1: Okay. So I've got David, married, no kids yet. My mother calls my wife every market day to ask, what is in your stomach? Is Gary? That if anybody ever asks me that question, it is Gary. She never calls me to ask what's in my sperm. Why is the pressure only on the women? So you, David, call your mama and tell her to stop calling your wife to ask her what's in her stomach. Or she, your mama, should volunteer to have your babies.
0: Hey.
1: Okay, Eric.
0: So there is this one that buttressed what I was saying earlier. In fact, what we've been discussing earlier. This is Prophetess Mimi. She's 40 from Mashama. And then she's saying some women are created to make babies. Some are created to make nations, businesses, ideas. Deborah in the Bible didn't have children recorded. But she led the nation.
1: Hey, yo.
0: What you say?
1: Hey, yo.
0: What you say?
1: And then Esther was a strategic queen. And yes, so after the time she was making a name for herself, wasn't a mama.
0: No, even Ruth. Yeah. So Esther and Ruth are the only females we have in the Bible. Yeah. That their names are actually books in the Bible, in the Old Testament. When they were making names, as you said, they were without babies. It was less than a decade.
1: And you can take that.
0: You can make a nation.
1: Right here on After Dark.
0: You can make a nation with...
1: We are dropping names on After Dark.
0: Yeah.
1: Dropping names of exemplary women. Busting myths right here on After Dark. Okay, so I've got Eric Tech... Tech Bro. He said he's a Tech Bro. So it means he was a geek. My girlfriend says she doesn't want kids ever. Not just that she doesn't want kids, so she doesn't want kids ever.
0: Hey.
1: I love her, but I want kids. Does loving her mean I should kill my own dream of being a dad? I'm confused.
0: Somebody is also asking question after your question.
1: What's he saying?
0: He says it's Kofi in the UK, in London. In London.
1: London is the capital of Britain.
0: It's London, the capital of Britain. You must be an English class, eh? English or else, okay. So he's saying in London, my wife and I decided to be child-free. Back home in Ghana, they say we are cursed. Nobody cares. So is it God that created women for babies or just African culture? I think we should just look at this. Like,
1: I don't think it's only Africans who want baby. Asians want grandkids too. Arabs, I mean, everywhere.
0: No, do they put the society puts pressure on them like they do here in Africa?
1: Oh,
0: I doubt because
1: I'd like to hear from my audience in the diaspora.
0: Yeah, they should let us know.
1: The feeling is
0: they should let us know. Yeah, because I think in the diaspora, you can decide not to have babies and that's your decision and you're good to go.
1: Progressive.
0: But here in Africa, like if you come from a family, that decision is not yours to me.
1: Okay, so Pastor Daniel, 44. You're 44, Pastor Daniel. As a pastor, I preached fruit of the womb for years. Last year, my own daughter told me she is child-free by choice. I realized I preached culture, not Christ.
0: This got me. Like, it sent chills down my spine.
1: What do you have on your side?
0: Okay. So, I have Yia. Yia says, she's a new mom. I used to argue with feminists online. Then I gave birth. The pain, the breastfeeding, the sleepless nights. If this is all I was created for, then God really stressed us.
1: It's not easy. I think we don't tell the truth about the difficulty in the process of having babies. Mm-hmm. And let me tell you, if you experience it the first time and you don't have all the support you need, you might not do it again.
0: Yeah.
1: Femi. Oh, Femi, you're Nigerian and Ghana. Okay.
0: Hi, Femi.
1: Women benefit from this belief. If her only job is to make babies, she will never compete with us for money and power. So who really created that belief? God or men?
0: Mm.
1: And that is the debate.
0: Yeah.
1: That is the question.
0: Mm-hmm. A big one.
1: Kojo says he's a chocho driver and owns other chocho. My wife had CS 2 times. Doctors said the third will be risky. My family says I should marry another wife. So should I risk killing my wife to prove she was created to make babies? Kojo loves his wife.
0: Aww.
1: Kojo, please, the decision is yours to make, not the family members. Trust me, they're not going to come pay school fees and support you at your home.
0: I think there's this lady who will counter what Kojo is saying. This lady is now, she's 32, a single mother of 3. Can you believe that?
1: Read her story.
0: And she said, you say we are created to make babies, but when we make babies without a husband, you shame us. So you don't want babies. You want babies on your own terms. Let me clock that for you.
1: Clock it.
0: You don't want babies. You want babies on your own terms. I should define when I want babies and not when society or whoever says I'm in my prime, I'm in my youthful era, I'm in my fertile window, so I should give birth. And you give birth without a husband or without money. And you're saying...
1: And no, the wallah. You're on your own.
0: When you give birth without being able to feed them, it's not purpose, it's punishment. That's blessing from...
1: That is a no-no.
0: Yeah, yeah. So when you make babies, you should be able to fend for them.
1: Okay, so Chris is divorced, right? He's 35.
0: Aww.
1: So he's also in his prime.
0: Okay.
1: You want me to connect you to...
0: Nah, please.
1: Okay, Chris, you know, let's talk in my inbox.
0: Hey, madam.
1: Chris says, I left my first wife because we had no children after 4 years. Later, I found out my sperm count was low.
0: Shame on you.
1: I destroyed a good woman because of a belief that shamed me too. And remember that conversation we were having about someone close to you?
0: Yeah.
1: Something similar. I think if only he had made the effort to find the answers with her, then he would have known the truth and would have worked on it.
0: Yeah, would have gotten some solutions earlier.
1: Mm-hmm.
0: Yeah, because if you detect it early, you find solutions. So men...
1: He had swimmers, but the number was a no-no.
0: They couldn't even swim.
1: So they couldn't organize a tournament.
0: So tell the men that they should also get tested.
1: We're not laughing at fertility issues. I mean, they affect the globe and everything.
0: Yeah,
1: I think what this conversation is bringing to bear is the fact that fertility affects both men and women. I mean, we've heard it from the doctors. We've heard it from real people who experience it. And that two partners should seek for help when they're having fertility challenges and not really leave the work on the women to find the answers, especially if the two of you want the children.
0: Sure.
1: And then, of course, women shouldn't go and drink and bath concoctions just to, make babies. Okay, so here in the UK, nobody cares if your wife has kids. In Ghana, your manhood is measured by your wife's belly. I think we use women's wombs to validate ourselves as men. And that, if not because my boss, this would have ended the conversation, but I cannot get off the chair. That,
0: do you know that?
1: That is a clock it moment.
0: Do you know that? Somebody was like, she gave birth to twins. Mm-hmm. And then friends and family came in, and then they were shaking the man. And then when they shake the man, they are like, "What a bear, man! What a bear!"
1: What about the person who did the job?
0: What just saw your bear, man? Your bear, man. I'm like,
1: so what Edith is saying is, "What a bear, man!" Someone, a lady and her husband gave birth to twins, and people came in to congratulate the man and say he's a real man.
0: Imagine the one who carried the pregnancy to full term. I mean, twins, and you're shaking the man and you're telling the man is a man. I mean, oh no.
1: Okay, so Isaac, final year in Lagos, said, my mom had me at 19 and her life ended. She keeps saying that don't let a woman trap you with pregnancy, but she also says women are born to have children. So which is it, mom? Which is it? Patrick, 45, a businessman, says, I have 3 kids with my wife. I am one outside. I told myself my wife was tired, so I needed another woman to prove I can still make babies. Now I see it as justifiable selfishness disguised as tradition. Oh, Lord, I have very modern advanced men in my inbox.
0: Yay.
1: Edith, what you got for us?
0: Mine is, let me see. I have this one that I wanted to read to you.
1: Okay, I'm listening.
0: Okay. I think he also had a similar one with what you read earlier.
1: Okay.
0: He said, I'm scared to say this. I'm not sure you're scared to say this. You're just ashamed to say this. He said, I left my ex. This is a man. This is Joseph Adansoman. He said, I left my ex because she said she'll never want kids. I want to be a father. Does that make me a bad man for believing a woman who should want to be, who she doesn't want to be a mother? I think he's just ashamed. He left the woman because the woman said she doesn't want kids.
1: Okay, so I've got Calvin, 32, child-free by choice. That's a man who's child-free by choice, right?
0: Mm-hmm.
1: I don't want kids either. When I say it, people say, you are wise.
0: Ah.
1: You are planning. You're planning your future.
0: Okay.
1: But when my sister says, I don't want kids either, they say she's cursed.
0: Oh.
1: Same choice, different judgment. You know what? We can go on and on about, oh, Lordy, look at the time. Mm. We can go on and on and on. Edith, I'm sure you have many, many more messages to read. Okay, so let's have this conversation. I want to ask, right,
0: mm-hmm.
1: childbirth, the choice of having children for women,
0: mm-hmm.
1: is it affected by body count? Or does body count affect it?
0: I don't think so, does it? I think what... No, I don't think body count affects childbirth. I think what affects probably could be termination of babies.
1: A body count increases the chances of pregnancy and then pregnancy termination.
0: No, it increases termination of pregnancies rather than pregnancy.
1: Is there a likelihood that people are likely to be less judgmental of you if you've been pregnant and terminated or lost it compared to if you've never been?
0: So the shame and stigma comes with you getting pregnant and terminating it than somebody who has never been pregnant. Yeah. If you are not able to get pregnant or you've never gotten pregnant, you're not stigmatized. But if you terminate pregnancy, you are stigmatized. Yeah, so there's a shame there. There's a label on you. Mm-hmm. Yeah, from the society and all that. Yeah.
1: All too soon, we are coming to the top of the hour. It's almost midnight, and we've been chit-chatting right here in the studio. Ida, do you have any final thoughts? We've been talking about the assumption that women were created strictly for procreation. We've discussed the myths around women, procreation, their health. We talked about the support system for women and having children. We've even talked about what affects women's decision to either have children or not. We've talked about money. We've talked about career growth. We've talked about the ability to delay childbirth so that... delay childbirth due to technology and innovation. We talked about people have the independence and choice to decide not to have babies. Ida, do you have any final thoughts? Unfortunately, it's almost midnight and our glass shoes might vanish and we'll be back to being the ordinary version of Cinderella.
0: I do have one or two for my ladies, especially those in their prime and they are feeling societal pressure to give birth. My dear childhood, pregnancy is not a joke. It's not an easy thing. Getting pregnant and then bringing it to full term and then raising a child is not for the weak. It's for those who are ready. Make sure you're ready mentally, emotionally, physically, and then financially, because the economy will not wait for you. Yeah? The economy will not wait for you. And everybody is moving on ahead in life and all that. So please, make sure you are fully prepared, you're fully ready, and you go in for it. Do not follow pressure and then go and get pregnant and give birth. Those who are giving you pressure, they won't be there. They will even point fingers at you that, you can't take care of your kids and all that. Yeah? So please, make sure you're ready. And then please, Eddie, if you permit me... I have a friend who is watching from my TikTok live, and then it's his birthday, and he wants me to wish him a happy birthday. So please, can I go ahead and wish him a happy birthday? Okay, so I want to wish my friend Denise Opoku Ajawan from Kumase. Denise, it's your birthday. Happy birthday. God bless you so, so, so much. He's a brother. Denise is a brother. Denise, from all of us here at the Sassy Radio After Dark, today's edition, we say happy birthday to you. God continue to bless you and give you long life, more success. Thank you.
1: All right. And that was Edith, a special guest for today. And she's saying, be prepared. Do not let societal pressure be the reason why you would have a decision to make a baby. I can tell you so many things emanating from this conversation. But a few things